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2: Relations between Britain and America have improved now that Andy Burnham is Prime Minister. That's according to Donald Trump, who made the remarks during the pair's first face-to-face meeting at the UN in New York. Sir Peter Westmacott is a former British ambassador to the US.
3: If I was working in number 10 Downing Street, I would be very pleased. I thought the Prime Minister looked naturally at ease on the big stage. Though it was a short meeting, it seemed to me they got on well. There were no difficult issues. I thought the President looked very comfortable with his new opposite number.
2: But the US President made clear his opposition to the UK's deal to hand over the Chagos Islands to Mauritius. Mr. Burnham, when asked by broadcasters if the deal is dead, later said the UK will work hard to find a resolution. Piers Morgan says he accepts Charles Spencer's apology for a factual error in his new memoir, but is still going to sue. The Earl wrongly stated the broadcaster was the Daily Mirror's editor when covert photos of his sister Princess Diana were published. In fact, he joined the newspaper 2 years later. Mr. Morgan's called it a defamatory lie.
4: We have submitted a legal letter demanding that they withdraw this book from public sale. Every penny of any damages that I get from this, by the way, will go to the King's Trust. And the longer this book is on sale without Penguin removing it, then the higher the damages will be.
2: There's a warning. Predators are increasingly using prescription pills and drug-laced vapes to spike victims. More than 2,700 related offences have been reported in the past year. Celtic chief executive Michael Nicholson says he'll support manager Martin O'Neill despite a difficult start to the season. O'Neill said he needed time to reflect on his future following their second defeat in a week against rivals Rangers. Will Jacks took 5 wickets as England's cricketers beat Sri Lanka by 89 runs to take the lead in their one-day international series. That's the latest at 2 minutes past one. I'm Daisy Stewart.
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2: Andy Burnham says his first face-to-face meeting with Donald Trump was successful, with the US president saying he's a man he can do business with. But Mr. Trump again criticised Britain's Chagos Islands deal, calling it terrible. The Prime Minister also raised growing tensions over the Falkland Islands during their talks in New York. Mr. Burnham says Britain will stand firm against any threats to their sovereignty.
3: We will defend the right of the Falkland Islanders to self-determination and to remain British. And I just wanted the President to know directly from me, that's the clear British position. He said that he understood why we've taken that view.
2: Meanwhile, Andy Burnham's told the UN decisions over the future of artificial intelligence are too important to be left to chance. The Prime Minister wants the UK to lead efforts to establish a single set of global rules for AI. Piers Morgan says he accepts Charles Spencer's apology for a factual error in his new memoir, but is still going to sue. The Earl wrongly stated that the broadcaster was the Daily Mirror's editor when covert photos of his sister Princess Diana were published. There's a warning: predators are increasingly using prescription and over-the-counter medications to spike victims. The Met Police say they've seen cases with vapes that contain THC and the drug Spice, as well as high doses of everyday medication. Detective Superintendent Dan Thompson has this advice.
4: The key messages we want to get out there is for people to be aware of what the signs of spiking might be. So sudden deterioration in condition, sudden onset of things like nausea that's inconsistent with someone's normal experience when they might be having alcohol.
2: In sport, Celtic chief executive Michael Nicholson says he'll support manager Martin O'Neill despite a difficult start to the season. O'Neill said he needed time to reflect on his future following their second defeat in a week against rivals Rangers. And Will Jacks took 5 wickets as England's cricketers beat Sri Lanka by 89 runs to take their lead in the One Day International Series. That's the latest. I'm Jessie Steele.
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2: Andy Burnham's told the UN decisions over the future of artificial intelligence are too important to be left to chance. The Prime Minister wants the UK to lead efforts to establish a single set of global rules for AI. He told world leaders the technology offers huge opportunities, but warned governments must act to protect people from the risks. Mr. Burnham says fundamental decisions must be taken by elected governments.
3: We know that AI will also be a source of disruption to the way we live and work, a multiplier of risk. We've all heard the warnings, which we must heed. I know how worried people are, so we have to rise to this moment.
2: Meanwhile, we're told relations between Britain and America have improved now that Andy Burnham is Prime Minister. That's according to Donald Trump, who made the remarks during the pair's first face-to-face meeting at the UN in New York. Sir Peter Westmacott is a former British ambassador to the United States.
4: If I was working in number 10 Downing Street, I would be very pleased. I thought the Prime Minister looked naturally at ease on the big stage. Though it was a short meeting, it seemed to me they got on well. There were no difficult issues. I thought the President looked very comfortable with his new opposite number.
2: But the US President did make clear his opposition to the UK's deal to hand over the Chagos Islands to Mauritius. Piers Morgan says he accepts Charles Spencer's apology for a factual error in his new memoir, but is still going to sue. The Earl wrongly stated the broadcaster was the Daily Mirror's editor when covert photos of his sister Princess Diana were published. There's a warning: predators are increasingly using prescription and over-the-counter medicines and drug-laced vapes to spike victims. More than 2,700 related offences have been reported in the past year. In sport, Arsenal needed an injury time penalty to start their Women's Champions League campaign with a 1-0 win against Danish side Køge, while Manchester City missed a penalty in their clash with Bayern Munich. That's the latest. I'm Daisy Steele.
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2: Andy Burnham's warned the UN General Assembly that artificial intelligence could multiply the threats facing national security. The Prime Minister's announced a new AI partnership with the US to help protect critical infrastructure from attack. He accused Russia of using bots and fake websites to spread lies and disinformation. Mr. Burnham says Britain will push for global standards to ensure AI is developed safely.
3: As His Majesty said, the task before us is not merely to advance technology, but to ensure that it remains firmly in the service of humanity.
2: Meanwhile, the Prime Minister says his first face-to-face meeting with Donald Trump was successful, with the US President saying he's a man he can do business with. But Mr. Trump again criticised Britain's Chagos Islands deal, calling it terrible. Investigations are underway into what caused a woman and three children to die in a house fire on Merseyside. Crews were called to Stone Square in Bootle just before 4 o'clock yesterday morning to find the semi-detached well alight. Piers Morgan says he accepts Charles Spencer's apology for a factual error in his new memoir, but is still going to sue. The Earl wrongly stated the broadcaster was the Daily Mirror's editor when covert photos of his sister Princess Diana were published. In sport, 5 wickets from Will Jacks helped England take a 1-0 lead in their one-day international cricket series against Sri Lanka. He also starred with the bat at Chesterley Street, unbeaten on 46.
4: I think obviously having batted on it and knowing what it was like, I knew I was going to play a decent role. And then depending on what time you bowl, it doesn't really bother me now. I think Harry likes us to be as flexible as possible, and that's why I think we're achieving some good things. So no matter the time, you've just got to do your best.
2: Arsenal needed an injury time penalty to start their Women's Champions League campaign with a 1-0 win against Danish side Køge. Manchester City fought back from 2-0 down to draw 2-2 with Bayern Munich. That's the latest. I'm Katie Keane.
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2: Andy Burnham's told the UN decisions over the future of artificial intelligence are too important to be left to chance. The Prime Minister wants the UK to lead efforts to establish a single set of global rules for AI. He warned world leaders governments must act to protect people from the risks. Mr. Burnham says fundamental decisions must be taken by elected governments.
3: We know that AI will also be a source of disruption to the way we live and work, a multiplier of risk. We've all heard the warnings, which we must heed. I know how worried people are, so we have to rise to this moment.
2: Meanwhile, we're told relations between Britain and America have improved now that Andy Burnham is Prime Minister. That's according to Donald Trump, who made the remarks during the pair's first face-to-face meeting at the UN in New York. Sir Peter Westmacott is a former British ambassador to the United States.
4: If I was working in number 10 Downing Street, I would be very pleased. I thought the Prime Minister looked naturally at ease on the big stage. Though it was a short meeting, it seemed to me they got on well. There were no difficult issues. I thought the President looked very comfortable with his new opposite number.
2: But the US President did make clear his opposition to the UK's deal to hand over the Chagos Islands to Mauritius. Piers Morgan says he accepts Charles Spencer's apology for a factual error in his new memoir, but is still going to sue. The Earl wrongly stated the broadcaster was the Daily Mirror's editor when covert photos of his sister Princess Diana were published. Investigations are underway into what caused a woman and three children to die in a house fire on Merseyside. Crews were called to Stone Square in Bootle just before 4 o'clock yesterday morning. In sport, Celtic chief executive Michael Nicholson says he will support manager Martin O'Neill despite a difficult start to the season. O'Neill said he needed to reflect on his future following their second defeat in a week against rivals Rangers. That's the latest. I'm Daisy Steele.
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0: It's Riverside Breakfast with me, Jason Rosam, and Uber Boat by Thames Clippers on DAB, online and on your smart speaker. 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
1: Andy Burnham says his first face-to-face meeting with Donald Trump was successful, with the US president saying he's a man he can do business with. But Mr. Trump again criticised Britain's Chagos Islands deal, calling it terrible. The Prime Minister also raised growing tensions over the Falkland Islands during their talks in New York. Mr. Burnham says Britain will stand firm against any threats to their sovereignty.
2: We will defend the right of the Falkland Islanders to self-determination and to remain British. And I just wanted the President to know directly from me, that's the clear British position. He said that he understood why we've taken that view.
1: Meanwhile, Andy Burnham's also urged world leaders to develop strict rules to rein in artificial intelligence. The Prime Minister's addressed the UN with a warning decisions about technology are too important to be left to chance. He says Britain's ready to take the lead, but it could put him on a collision course with Donald Trump, who says fears about AI are a hoax.
3: I'm not going to stifle growth of something that will be bigger than the Industrial Revolution. Many say bigger than the Industrial Revolution or the internet itself.
1: The mayor of Greater Manchester's vowed to do everything to keep people safe after two men were arrested over a suspected terror plot targeting the Jewish community. Bev Craig, who took over from Andy Burnham, says she's determined to stamp out anti-Semitism. The pair in their 30s were detained on Sunday, hours ahead of Judaism's holiest day of the year, Yom Kippur. A charity says more than half of UK adults wouldn't consider owning a big dog, despite them being seen as loyal, affectionate and gentle. Battersea Dogs Home says there are misconceptions about owning them, including being more expensive or not providing sufficient exercise. It's urging owners to look beyond their size and consider the individual animal. Natalie Ingham's a canine behaviourist at the charity.
4: We really want people to think about what kind of dog do they want and what are they looking for, and then to really make sure that they're consulting with rescues across the country to think about what might be right for them and not to overlook a dog just because it's large.
1: And finally, more than a third of young people killed in car crashes over the past 5 years weren't wearing a seatbelt. The AA Charitable Trust found 35.6% of 17 to 29-year-olds who died on Britain's roads between 2021 and 25 were unbelted. That compares with around a quarter of people across all age groups. The charity says wearing a seatbelt is the simplest and most effective safety measure. That's the latest from Riverside Reports. I'm Madeline Gomez. There's more in half an hour.
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7: Good morning, I'm Ali Einson, and it's a bit of a mixed bag today, and it should brighten up nicely though. We start off bright, then cloud will build through the morning with a chance of some patchy rain for a time. But by this afternoon, the cloud should break up and the sunshine returns, and the winds ease down too. And it's still pretty mild with highs of 23 degrees. Tonight, the skies are clear, the winds are light, and it will turn quite chilly, particularly out in exposed areas with lows of around 7. But whatever the weather, London's fresh fruit, veg and flowers are always in season at New Covent Garden Market, serving the capital 6 days a week from Nine Elms.
8: Hi, I'm Mo. I'm working for Mr. French at New Covent Garden Flower Market. I've been here for the last 5 years. I've been knowing Mr. French, me as a customer. I was a gardener, I've been trying to buy stuff. One day, he was alone, long queue. I said, do you need a little help to clean up and stuff? And he said, don't worry, don't need to do it. Next week, same situation. So I said, I can do something. And now I'm working 5-6 days in a week. I really, really enjoy it, yeah. It's a lovely place, many great people.
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2: Yeah, some of our Riverside radio presenters met Tom Cruise last night.
3: I saw.
2: Did you see?
3: Yes.
2: Yeah, Tom Cruise. He flies very often into Battersea on his helicopter.
3: Does he now?
2: Yeah. If you hang around the helipad at Battersea.
3: Yeah.
2: For more than sort of 2 days, he'll be flying in. Yeah, you definitely see him all the time.
3: Well, there you go.
2: So if you put Tom Cruise Battersea into Google, you'll see all the times, every time he flies in, someone's there taking a shot of it.
3: Fair enough. Tom Cruise
2: has flown into Battersea.
3: Okay.
2: Yeah. Anyway, good morning. It is Wednesday morning. It's the 23rd of September 2026. And you're listening to Riverside Breakfast with me, Jason Rosam.
3: Me, Ellie Einson.
2: And Uber Boat by Thames Clippers. Because London
3: is better by boat.
2: When was the last time you were on a boat, Madeline? An Uber Boat by Thames Clippers?
4: Oh, it's long, long ago.
2: Outrageous. We need to get her on immediately.
3: Yes. Yeah.
2: Good news is, we will be doing an outside broadcast from an Uber Boat by Thames Clipper this year.
3: I love doing the last one.
2: We had such a good time.
3: I didn't get to
2: the wheelhouse.
3: I did. I thought I could drive it, but I'm not insured, obviously. But I was allowed to honk the horn.
2: Yeah.
3: Yes.
2: It was so much fun. We will be going on it soon. We're getting in touch with them. We're doing it, definitely.
3: Excellent. They've got
2: a new boat coming out, which is very... eco-friendly.
3: Is it the full electric one?
2: Fully electric.
3: Yes.
2: Yeah, which is really, really exciting. And they're launching it next month.
3: Oh.
2: So, yeah, in a few weeks. So, hopefully, we're going to be the first people on it.
3: Excellent.
2: So excited.
3: Yes.
2: So, we'll tell you all about that as it comes with Uber Boat by Thames Clippers. But good morning. It's Wednesday morning. Tom Cruise was in town last night.
3: He was.
2: In Leicester Square.
3: Yes.
2: I don't know what film it is. What is it?
3: I don't know.
4: Digger, I think.
3: Digger.
2: Oh, well done.
3: Yeah,
2: see, Madeline's on the has her finger on the pulse.
3: Yes.
2: There's another thing that you mentioned in your bulletin, Madeline, which we want to speak about. Something about Battersea Dogs and Cats Home. What have they said this morning?
4: Indeed, yeah. So they've said that over half of UK adults wouldn't consider owning a big dog. And so they're trying to encourage people to think about having a big dog.
2: Very interesting, because we have an owner of a big dog.
3: Oh,
2: or two
3: yes.
2: big dogs right
3: two
2: here.
3: Two big dogs.
2: Two big dogs and a bulldog.
3: Yeah, well, a French bulldog.
2: Yes.
3: He's just a bit chunky. But I have lots to say on this, because before we had the Shepherds, we had two Great Danes.
2: Yeah, now Great Danes, are they the biggest dogs, the Great
3: Danes?
2: Well,
3: they're certainly the tallest, because I've looked at this before, because when we first got Grayson, he was an extremely large Great Dane.
2: Yeah.
3: So there was a point where we thought, could he be possibly the biggest dog? So I kept looking at all the statistics.
2: Oh, you were hoping for a Guinness World Record?
3: Yes, yes, because there are two records that both held by Great Danes. The tallest dog ever, obviously, has passed away, and the tallest living dog, and both
2: were Great Danes.
3: Both of those at the moment, the living dog is a Great Dane, and the tallest ever has never been beaten is a Great Dane.
2: I've always wanted a big dog. I'd love to have an Irish Wolfhound.
3: Mm.
2: I don't know what it is, but I love an Irish Wolfhound.
3: Yeah,
2: and I want one.
3: Okay,
2: and my husband says no.
3: They are,
2: and I said why?
3: They
2: we've
3: are
2: got
3: very
2: two
3: tall.
2: Dogs.
3: Yeah,
2: we've got two Cavalier King Charles. They're little, little toy dogs, but I want a big one. And,
3: okay.
2: And he goes, oh, it's too much to manage. Well, they are, yes.
3: Especially, right, so I am, 5'5", and, I'm not huge.
2: Are you 5'5"?
3: 5'5", yes. 5'5", and I'm not...
2: Kylie.
3: But trying to walk two big dogs when they are combined weight probably three times as heavy as I am.
2: Yeah.
3: That is something that you have to manage.
2: Yeah, but I wouldn't have two. You're nuts. I definitely wouldn't have two.
3: So I'm
2: I'd
3: just saying, they have to be well trained.
2: Yes.
3: The management of them is, big dogs don't take up huge amounts of space, and you think about it when they just lie down, and what they don't do is they're not like little dogs in which they run around the house like nutters.
2: No, they need the big run in Richmond Park or something like that.
3: But they're calm and at home on the whole.
2: We'll explore this more. What's your experience of owning or meeting a big dog, please? Did their personality completely surprise you? A lot of people are scared of them, aren't they?
3: Yeah.
2: I can imagine if when you walk the dogs in the pub, we'll get onto this later. But what is your experience of owning or meeting a big dog? please? Are you scared of them in the commons and the parks across Southwest London? Or have you patted them and thought, oh, they're actually quite good? Do you own one? We'd love to know, please. WhatsApp us this morning, 07871 670493 is the WhatsApp number. That's 07871 670493.
3: Or you can email breakfast@riversideradio.com or on our socials @ThisIsRiverside.

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2: Right, 17 minutes past seven then. Let's get the first River, Roads and Rail update of the morning. Ali Einson, how's it looking?
3: It's looking quite quiet, actually. We've got stop-start traffic as usual on the M4 elevated section. That's from Junction 3 to Junction 2. It's already taking half an hour to get over there. Slow traffic on the A3 West Hill northbound between Tibbetts Corner and the Upper Richmond Road, but it is moving there too. We've got queuing traffic on the A3 northbound. That is the Hook underpass where the roadworks are. That is already building, unfortunately. And it's quite slow as you go over Wandsworth Bridge northbound towards the New King's Road. On the rails, the only thing really to report, although it has literally just cleared, is there are delays of about 10 minutes on Great Northern between Finsbury Park and Stevenage. That was due to an earlier faulty train, which seems to have moved now. However, if you're held up anyway, you can let us know on the WhatsApp 07871 670493. That's the latest on our River, Roads and Rails. There's more in half an hour.
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2: Good morning. 23 minutes past seven then. It's Riverside Breakfast with me, Jason Rosam.
3: Me, Ali Einson.
2: And Uber Boat by Thames Clippers. And we're talking big dogs this morning because batters eat dogs and cats. And what was the statistic again? Was it half?
4: Yes. More than half, actually.
2: More than half of people surveyed, was it?
4: Yeah, of UK adults, yeah.
2: Said they wouldn't have a big dog.
4: Yeah.
2: Yeah, is that it?
3: Mm-hmm.
4: Yeah, they wouldn't.
2: You're in the minority then.
3: I am.
2: Yeah.
3: Very
2: so
3: much.
2: You've
3: in
2: had
3: the minority.
2: Great Danes, you've now got the shepherds.
3: Yes, two shepherds.
2: Shepherds.
3: Yes.
2: And I do you understand though why people wouldn't want them then? they're a lot to manage.
3: They are a lot to manage, but they are beautiful dogs.
2: Yeah.
3: And I cannot understand why anyone will be scared of a Great Dane. Honestly, they are the most soulful dogs. And you look at their faces and they're just beautiful.
2: When my brother and sister were at school, their friend, Ian, who we still know to this day, is my brother's friend still, had a St. Bernard.
3: Oh,
2: and
3: okay.
2: And the St. Bernard came every day to pick up the kids.
3: Yes.
2: And he was the star of the show.
3: Yeah.
2: Whenever he arrived, everyone wanted to go and touch, I can't remember his name, the St. Bernard.
3: Yeah.
2: And everyone was just in love with this dog. Because it's huge, a St. Bernard, isn't
3: it? Yes. They are big dogs.
2: And
3: yes.
2: Also, when you think, perhaps we could ask, can you think about the big dogs around, because there's not many of them when you think about it.
3: Well, there's quite a few,
2: but when you see the big dogs, they are like little stars, aren't they?
3: Well,
2: little stars, big stars,
3: big stars. I mean, people used to come to the Old Fields in Southfields
2: to see your dogs,
3: to see Reenie and Grayson, and obviously remember Ralph's friend Rich, who has the dog walking company.
2: Yeah.
3: He has Chris, his Great Dane.
2: Oh, he's got a Great Dane.
3: Yeah,
2: still.
3: He's got a Great yeah. Dane. He's looking after Pepper, who is a beautiful Harlequin Dane, and he also regularly, and Otis, the blue Great Dane, has come into the studio twice.
2: Yes, I remember. Yeah.
3: So Otis loved it in here. He was under the desk.
2: I mean, I don't have a problem with big dogs.
3: Thought
2: but I understand
3: brilliant.
2: people who do. I can
3: yes.
2: understand it, like my other half, who wouldn't. I don't think he has an issue with them, but he doesn't think that we'd be able to manage with them. I don't agree with that.
3: I mean,
2: I think we could easily manage,
3: well,
2: just as much as we do with the two dogs that we've got now.
3: Exactly. I mean, they eat more, for sure.
2: Yeah.
3: Their poos are bigger.
2: Oh. Now we're talking.
3: Yeah. So, yes. The Great Danes were fed raw, because that reduced the size of their poop.
2: Oh, okay.
3: That I had to pick up, because
2: okay. yeah.
3: otherwise you'd need two hands and a shopping bag someday.
2: Seriously?
3: Yes.
2: Oh my yeah. life.
3: Well, maybe. Grayson,
2: yeah, no, I'm rethinking it now, man.
3: No, you know the little Shetland pony that was in Wimbledon Village
2: yeah.
3: stables?
2: Yeah.
3: Grayson was bigger than that.
2: Stop.
3: That horse.
2: Seriously?
3: Yes.
2: Did you put them side by side and take a photo?
3: Yeah, the stables took a photograph of the two of them together. Yes.
2: Oh, fabulous.
3: He was an enormous Great Dane, though.
2: Look, what do you think of big dogs? Do you own one? What are the big dogs of Southwest London? Which ones do you recognise every time that you walk your tiny dog? Because most Londoners, come on, most
3: yes.
2: people in Southwest London have small dogs.
3: I'm sure
2: London
3: some
2: dogs
3: of our
2: small,
3: listeners will have met Grayson and Reenie
2: yeah.
3: somewhere.
2: If you have met a big dog recently, or you see one all the time, tell us about them, please. 07871 670493 is the WhatsApp number. 07871 670493.
3: Or you can email breakfast@riversideradio.com or on the socials at This Is Riverside.
2: Right, coming up, Madeline's got all the latest headlines for you. Let's hear it for the boy.

0: It's 7:30. Let's get all the latest Riverside reports now with Madeline.
1: Andy Burnham says he wants the UK to lead the world in developing strict rules to keep artificial intelligence in check. The Prime Minister told world leaders at the UN he wants Britain to act as an honest broker. But his speech came hours after Donald Trump said he would resist attempts to rein in the technology. Piers Morgan's vowed to press ahead with suing Earl Spencer for comments in his memoir about Princess Diana. He wrongly stated the broadcaster was the Daily Mirror's editor when covert photos of his sister were taken. There's a warning predators are using over-the-counter medications and drug-laced vapes to spike victims. The Met Police says more than 2,700 offences were reported in the last year. More than a third of young people killed in car crashes in Britain over the past 5 years weren't wearing a seatbelt. The AA Charitable Trust found 36% who died between 2021 and 2025 were unbelted. And finally, more than half of adults in the UK wouldn't consider owning a big dog. Battersea's urging owners to look beyond an animal's size when considering a pet. That's the latest from Riverside Reports. There's more at 8 o'clock.
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3: Right here in Nine Elms.
4: Good morning, I'm Ali Einson. And a bit of mixed bag today, but it should brighten up nicely. We start off bright, then cloud will build through the morning with a chance of some patchy rain for a time. But by this afternoon, the clouds should start to break up and the sunshine returns and the winds ease down too. Still feeling pretty mild with highs of 23 degrees. Tonight, the skies are clear and the winds are light, but it does turn chilly with lows of 7 degrees. But whatever the weather, London's freshest fruit, veg and flowers are always in season at New Covent Garden Market, serving the capital 6 days a week from Nine Elms.
5: 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I have met so many people who have become my friends. 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
2: Oh, what is it? 24 minutes to 8 on Riverside Breakfast this Wednesday morning, 23rd of September 2026. We're talking big dogs this
3: big
2: morning.
3: Big dogs, yes.
2: Big dogs. I'm looking at our streets. There's 14 homes on our street.
3: Mm.
2: There's one big dog. There's a grey... Oh, no, there's two big dogs. There's a greyhound.
3: Yeah.
2: And then a sort of mutt.
3: Good.
2: Which is a bit of everything, but he's big.
3: Okay.
2: So we've got two big dogs on our street. How many on your... Well, you've only got four houses
3: Yeah, but my neighbours to my left have two Vizslas.
2: Oh, the grey ones.
3: No.
2: The German things.
3: No. A Vizsla is like an orangey coloured dog.
2: A Labrador. I don't know what I'm talking about. What's the grey German one? And they've got grey eyes as well. They're very grey. Do you know the ones I'm talking about? They're Vima.
3: Vinorama.
2: Yes. I love them.
3: Yes.
2: They're beautiful.
3: They are beautiful.
2: They haven't got them then.
3: No.
2: That's what I thought they had.
3: They've got Hungarian Vizslas.
2: Right.
3: They're kind of like orangey colour and they're about the size of a Labrador.
2: Oh, I see. Yeah.
3: They're not small by any stretch of the imagination.
2: No. Would you say a Labrador's a big dog?
3: Well, you can get a big lab.
2: Yeah.
3: I mean, our first dog was a very large Labrador, chocolate Labrador. Chocolate Labradors tend to be quite large.
2: Yeah, I grew up with Ben, who was is a white Labrador, and he
3: okay.
2: was big.
3: Yeah.
2: Yeah, he was a very big dog.
3: Yeah, but yeah, Eddie was a very big dog, really. Big Labrador, definitely.
2: Yeah. Tell us about the big dogs in your life, please, and whether yes. you're scared of them when you are in the park.
3: Oh, lots of people that are scared of
2: them. I know, yeah. What happens? Tell us about your experience walking big dogs in Wimbledon Common.
3: I gave up walking big dogs in Wimbledon Park.
2: Oh.
3: So we'll start with the park, the reaction of people in the park. So it's slightly better on the Common
2: so
3: much.
2: The Common's bigger, isn't
3: it? It's bigger, there's less people around, but in a park you've got small children, you've got small dogs, you've got lots of distractions. So certainly with the Great Danes, people were either absolutely mesmerised and fascinated by them and wanted to come up and make a big fuss of them,
2: yeah.
3: take photographs of them. I cannot tell you how many people have asked to take photographs.
2: Like superstars,
3: of
2: yeah.
3: Absolute superstars.
2: Like Tom Cruise last night.
3: Yeah, or you get the absolute opposite, where people are, either their dog is scared or they are scared.
2: If you're scared, your dog would be scared.
3: Exactly.
2: But that's what happens.
3: Lots of people who were clearly scared,
2: yeah.
3: would start shouting, you know, you get control, put that dog on a lead.
2: Oh, that's
3: put
2: not
3: that
2: necessary.
3: Dog, you're not in control of that dog. And all of it, all of this. It, absolutely, with no justification. Just because they were scared of the dog, or they go, my dog's
2: so
3: scared.
2: So that happened at Wimbledon Park.
3: That happens with the Great Danes in Wimbledon Park. I have to keep the shepherds on the lead in the park, because as soon as we come around a corner, they look quite wolfy as well, as
2: yeah.
3: you know.
2: Yeah, yeah.
3: People who've got smaller dogs will instantly pick their dog up.
2: Yeah, see, I wouldn't, because George, my little loves every dog and will go along and then show his bottom.
3: Yeah,
2: literally, he'll get on his back and show his bottom to them.
3: That's
2: he's
3: less,
2: so passive.
3: Yes.
2: He's like, hello.
3: But
2: he just wants to say hello to all the big dogs.
3: Who scoop their dog up and go,
2: me. That makes dogs more scary.
3: That
2: as
3: makes
2: well.
3: Melancholy go. What's the matter? What's the matter? So she suddenly her ears prick up and she looks
2: she's wondering.
3: Even more wolfy, and then they start to squeal, and then
2: it's about education, I suppose.
3: Yeah,
2: as well, isn't it?
3: It's like and obviously if you have a responsibility as a big dog owner to have complete control over those dogs, because you can understand why people might feel a little bit intimidated by them.
2: Yeah. Well, listen, it's a good debate. Battersea Dogs and Cats Home saying, I suppose, I wonder how many big dogs are at Battersea Dogs and Cats Home.
3: I suspect they have quite a lot of lurchers.
2: Yeah.
3: And lurchers greyhounds. And greyhounds, and they are big dogs.
2: But they're so calm, greyhounds.
3: I know. Well, that's the education.
2: We've got one on our street, so relaxed and calm. You've met him.
3: Yes.
2: Judy, our neighbour.
3: I do love a greyhound.
2: Because they were all at the County Arms dog show a couple of weeks ago.
3: Where Socks stormed it. Yes, he did.
2: Socks and Mel both
3: stormed
2: got medals.
3: It,
2: absolutely
3: yes.
2: amazing. Tell us about it's Waggy Wednesday, of course, here on Riverside Radio as well. So do tell us about your dogs. Do you own a big dog? Have you owned a big dog? Did you grow up with a big dog? Are you scared of big dogs? What do you think? Should big dogs be banned?
3: No.
2: That's ridiculous.
3: Not.
2: That couldn't happen, could it?
3: No, you just have to have control of them.
2: Yeah.
3: If they're a powerful animal when they're that size.
2: Yeah.
3: Irish wolfhounds are beautiful as well.
2: Oh, I love them. I want one. Yeah. I will have one day.
3: Well, Ralph.
2: I will.
3: Ralph
2: it will happen.
3: Ralph did a film, obviously, about werewolves and the dogs that were on set.
2: Was that the film Werewolf?
3: Yes, it was. and the dogs on set, I met them. They were beautiful Irish wolfhounds.
2: Oh, I want one.
3: It was so big, though.
2: It is about that dog, but I love it.
3: It's the shaggy hair as well. It just looks scruffy and
2: great
3: amazing.
2: Great for St. Patrick's Day.
3: Yes, indeed.
2: Right, this is Leanne and Russian. Russian. R-V-S-S-I-A-N. Russian? Russian? Russian? I don't know what... Did you know, Madeline?
4: No.
2: Madeline's finger is on the pulse. She knows things. But I suspect it's Leanne from... Little Mix,
3: yes.
2: Who version is, I don't know. New anyway on Riverside Breakfast.

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2: It's quarter to eight. Let's get the latest with Ali.
3: Okay, we've got stop-start traffic on the M4 onto the elevated section between Junction 3 and Junction 2. Taking well over half an hour to get over there this morning. It's also very slow on the New Kent Road westbound. That's at Elephant and Castle. I'm not sure why, but it's taking a while to get around the roundabout there this morning. We've also got queuing traffic on the A3 northbound. That's as you go under the underpass at Hook Junction. It's slow as you head up north over the bridge at Wandsworth towards the New King's Road, and it's also very slow between Tibbetts Corner and the Upper Richmond Road on the A3 West Hill. And the one-way system is also very, very congested as well this morning, I suspect to do with the bridges. And we've also got slow traffic on Coombe Road and Coombe Lane West around Goldsworthy Road. That's Kingston Hospital. I think that's roadworks there. Over on the rails, we've got minor delays on the Bakerloo line between Queen's Park and Elephant and Castle. That's due to an earlier passenger incident at Queen's Park.
4: However, if you are held up anywhere, you can let us know on the WhatsApp. 07871 670493. That's the latest on our River, Roads and Rails. There's more in half an hour. Riverside.
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1: 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Love in Southwest London,
2: Riverside. Oh, yes. It's 9 minutes to eight. Hold on. Sorry, I'm trying to sort out something.
3: Oh, dear me.
2: 7:51. I'm a busy person.
3: You're such a busy man.
2: Yes, I'm busy. Look, after 8 o'clock, we're going to be speaking about Sunday, because on Sunday, it's World River Day.
3: It is.
2: We are Riverside Radio.
3: We are.
2: Why are we Riverside Radio, Ali?
3: Because the boroughs that we represent have one thing in common, that the river flows through them.
2: Not just one river. Two rivers, because remember, Merton isn't anywhere near the River Thames.
3: No, but it has the Wandle.
2: It has the Wandle.
3: Yes.
2: So we're all connected by two rivers, the River Thames and the River Wandle. Richmond, Wandsworth, Lambeth on the River Thames, and then Wandsworth and Merton on the River Wandle. That's why we're Riverside Radio.
3: Yes.
2: That's why we have an interest in World River Day.
3: We do.
2: World Rivers Day. It's this Sunday, 27th of September. That is this Sunday, isn't it? Yeah. There's a great event happening at Teddington. Wonderful part of the river.
3: Oh, that's beautiful.
2: Absolutely
3: there.
2: Beautiful part of the river. We're going to be talking about it. It's called Do Something Green, a river walk. And Monica, who's organising it, is going to come on and tell us all about that. And we're also going to be meeting one of the stars of the repair shop.
3: Yes.
2: Mark. What does he do? He does all the electrics.
3: He does the electrical
2: yes. stuff.
3: He recycles those electricals.
2: He does. And we've been talking about repairing stuff during Sustainable September, haven't we, recently? We've talked to Richmond Council, we talked to Wandsworth Council about what they're doing for Sustainable September. And Mark, who is someone who does this all the time in the repair shop, has written a book about his life. And we're going to be talking to him at about 8:40 this morning.
3: He's quite a fascinating fella, isn't he?
2: Yeah. At one stage, he's a... What did he say he was? He was a... I can't remember now. What was it? I just read it out. What was he? He's an astrologer.
3: That's
2: it. We do know that.
3: Astronomer.
2: He's a ham astronomer.
3: Astronomer.
2: He's a radio ham person.
3: Yes.
2: And there's other delightful things that we're going to hear about him.
3: Yes.
2: Hold on, I've got it here somewhere. What was he? He was, hold on, a formula nuclear weapon systems worker.
3: Yes.
2: Jack of all trades.
3: Well, that's probably why he's good with electricals.
2: You'd think, wouldn't you?
3: Yes, yeah, it's in his wheelhouse.
2: So that's all to come on Riverside Breakfast. Don't go anywhere, because what a show. Why would you want to?

0: So this is from Zoe, my best friend, who says Huey, her son, says big dogs are proper dogs. We have a large golden doodle called Pearl, and she's the most loving creature on earth. It's very hard to understand how anyone could ever not love her, but there are people who freeze or hide when they see her coming.
1: Yeah, it's true.
0: You get this, don't you?
1: I get this all the time.
0: Hello, Pearl. Hello, Huey.

0: Riverside Breakfast with me, Jason Rosam, an Uber boat by Thames Clippers. 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
1: A new unit's being set up to tackle Russian information warfare. Andy Burnham's told the UN a new National Centre for Information Defence will deal with online lies and deepfakes. The Prime Minister accuses Moscow of carrying out hostile online activity on an industrial scale, saying leaders have tiptoed around this for too long.
2: The Kremlin spends around £1.3 billion each year on manipulating information. We're talking about an insidious campaign that reaches into people's homes and twists what they feel about their own country and community.
1: Meanwhile, Andy Burnham's also warned the UN General Assembly that artificial intelligence could multiply the threats facing national security. The Prime Minister's announced a new AI partnership with the US to help protect critical infrastructure from attack. He accused Russia of using bots and fake websites to spread lies and disinformation. There's a warning predators are increasingly using prescription and over-the-counter medications to spike victims. The Met Police says they've seen cases with vapes that contain THC and the drug spice, as well as high doses of everyday medication. The force says in the past year, out of more than 2,700 offences, just 131 led to a charge, caution or summons. Detective Superintendent Dan Thompson has this advice.
3: The key messages we want to get out there is for people to be aware of what the signs of spiking might be. So sudden deterioration in condition, sudden onset of things like nausea that's inconsistent with someone's normal experience when they might be having alcohol.
1: A rare blue diamond ring could fetch up to £2 million when it's offered at auction next month. It's understood to be only the third of this colour, weighing more than 8 carats, ever to be sold in this way in the UK. Natural blue diamonds are described as being among the rarest of all colours. And finally, a charity says more than half of UK adults wouldn't consider owning a big dog, despite them being seen as loyal, affectionate and gentle. Battersea Dogs Home says there are misconceptions about owning them, including being more expensive or not providing sufficient exercise. It's urging owners to look beyond their size and consider the individual animal. Natalie Ingham's a canine behaviourist at the charity.
4: We really want people to think about what kind of dog do they want and what are they looking for, and then to really make sure that they're consulting with rescues across the country to think about what might be right for them and not to overlook a dog just because it's large.
1: That's the latest from Riverside Reports. I'm Madeline Gomez. There's more in half an hour.
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7: Good morning, I'm Ali Einson, and a bit of a mixed bag today, but it should brighten up nicely. We start off bright, then cloud will build through the morning with a chance of some patchy rain for a time. But by this afternoon, the cloud should start to break up, the sunshine returns and the winds ease down too. And it's still feeling pretty mild with highs of 23 degrees. Tonight's sky's clear with light winds, and it does turn a bit chilly with lows of around 7 degrees. But whatever the weather, London's freshest fruit, veg and flowers are always in season at New Covent Garden Market, serving the capital 6 days a week from 9 Elms.
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2: Good morning. It is Riverside Breakfast on a Wednesday, 23rd of September 2026, with me, Jason Rosen.
3: Me, Allianz.
2: And Uber Boat by Thames Clippers, because London is better by boat. 7 minutes past eight then. Wednesday morning. It's Waggy Wednesday. Why do we call it Waggy Wednesday?
3: Because we like to talk about our pets.
2: Yeah, we always talk about our pets. I know Madeline's told us this before, but I can't remember. You have a pet. You have a dog.
4: I had a dog growing up, yeah.
2: You had a dog growing up, but there's no dogs now.
4: No dogs now.
2: Cats?
4: No.
2: Fish?
4: No. Nothing.
2: I was at the vets the other day because Bertie, our 13-year-old Cavalier, is on his way out. Because he's got a sarcoma in his mouth and he's on palliative care at the moment. But anyway, I was at the vet's and we waited for half an hour because of a budgie.
3: Oh.
2: Half an hour we were waiting, later than our appointment.
3: Oh.
2: I was thinking, oh my goodness, what are they doing to that budgie in there?
3: What
2: could they possibly be doing to the budgie?
3: What were they doing?
2: I don't know.
3: Oh, okay.
2: I didn't like go in and say, what are you doing? But they... It was flying around.
4: I was going to say, maybe they just needed to calm it down.
2: The budgie?
4: Yeah.
3: Maybe they needed to catch it, to treat
2: it. I know it sounds awful, but I was thinking, a budgie?
3: I've taken...
2: Jonah, blooming budgie. I've got my dog here. Hello.
3: I know. I've taken geckos to the vets, though.
2: Geckos?
3: Yes.
2: Oh, yeah, you had those, didn't you? Luke had them.
3: We've had every animal going.
2: Oh,
3: every animal going.
2: Look, we're talking dogs this morning, and the reason we're talking dogs is what Madeline told us in the bulletin. Just tell us again the story that we're talking about this morning, Madeline.
4: Yeah, so more Battersea Dogs Home are saying that more than half of UK adults wouldn't consider having a big dog.
2: I just don't understand why, although I have this debate in my very own household. I would like a big dog. I've always wanted an Irish Wolfhound. Sadly, they only last 6 to 10 years.
3: Well, the bigger
2: that's
3: the
2: really
3: dog,
2: bad,
3: the more
2: isn't it?
3: They have a
2: the
3: lot
2: bigger
3: of
2: the
3: health.
2: Dog, the less life.
3: Yeah.
2: Isn't that awful?
3: I know.
2: Anyway, I've always wanted an Irish Wolfhound. The other half says no. Outright no.
3: Okay.
2: Too big a dog. Don't want a big dog. That's why we've got Cavalier King Charles. They're little toy dogs. They're very easy to manage.
3: Yeah.
2: They're very calm. They sleep most of the day.
3: Yeah.
2: They
3: well,
2: don't
3: big
2: need
3: dogs
2: much
3: are calm
2: walking.
3: As well.
2: Well, exactly. I know that's my point.
3: The thing with a big dog is that, yes, you have to have them well trained so that if people are scared when they meet them, then the dogs don't react.
2: Yeah.
3: That's the key. The dog simply cannot react. People would cross the road away from the Great Danes.
2: Yeah.
3: Their dogs would be barking at them because the dog was scared. And Grayson would just keep walking.
2: Yeah.
3: He wouldn't react. He wouldn't do anything.
2: Because if you didn't know, Ali had Great Danes. And now she's got these... What are those
3: two
2: what
3: shepherds.
2: Are those two? Mels and Socks?
3: They're shepherds.
2: They're shepherds?
3: They're shepherds. A German
2: shepherds
3: shepherd.
2: Watch their flocks by night.
3: Yeah. A German shepherd, wolf dog cross.
2: Yeah.
3: And a white Swiss shepherd. And they are big dogs.
2: They are blooming big.
3: They
2: Although
3: big
2: they
3: dogs.
2: Were small ones because they was one of them was sitting... It was Mel sitting
3: Mel
2: on this desk.
3: Mel was actually on the desk.
2: Yeah, she was
3: yes,
2: so small.
3: She was tiny.
2: Harry the Roof has been in touch.
3: Oh,
2: morning,
3: morning
2: all.
3: Morning, Harry.
2: He's WhatsApped 07871 670493. Morning all. Are English Bull Terriers large or medium, would you say?
3: That's
2: you've
3: medium.
2: Got, no, you've got an English
3: I've got
2: bulldog.
3: I've got a French bulldog.
2: Either way, they're very powerful and take some walking.
3: Yes.
2: He's got a picture here of Dolly, Doris or Pigface. She responded to all of them.
3: Okay.
2: She had a lovely soft demeanour like most other bull breeds, as long as they're not trained by boneheads. But people used to cross the road and avoid her. She never bit anyone. She's lovely, look. Gorgeous little dog.
3: That's Bill Sykes' dog.
2: I was just going to say, it always reminds me of Bullseye!
3: Bullseye!
2: Come here, Bullseye!
3: They're beautiful dogs.
2: Yeah.
3: They're beautiful dogs.
2: Lovely English Bull Terriers.
3: They probably have a bad rep because they have...
2: Bullseye, because of Oliver Twist.
3: Exactly, exactly.
2: Yeah, so thank you, Harry. Thanks for sending
3: he's
2: in
3: gorgeous.
2: That photo.
3: She's
2: Dolly, Doris or Pigface?
3: Oh, Dory, yes. She's gorgeous.
2: Absolutely gorgeous. Thank you, Harry, for that. We've also heard about... What was Abby's dog? Oh, Pearl.
3: Pearl.
2: A lovely Pearl, a golden doodle.
3: Now, they are big,
2: they
3: actually.
2: Are big.
3: Because
2: they
3: golden
2: are big.
3: Retrievers are big dogs. And if the poodle is a standard poodle, then the standard poodles are massive.
2: Yeah. What about Dalmatians?
3: Big
2: They're
3: dogs.
2: They're big.
3: Yeah.
2: And I've seen a few Dalmatians in Battersea Park now and again. You do see a few Dalmatians there. Look, what's your experience of owning or meeting a big dog? Did their personality completely surprise you? Are you concerned when you see big dogs in the parks and commons of Southwest London? Do you own a big dog? What's the reaction that you get? Do tell us about your big dogs or the big dogs in your life. If you don't own a big dog, do you know one that's famous locally? Because they become famous, don't they?
3: Well, I think Grayson was quite famous in Southend.
2: Yeah, they do become famous, big, big dogs in Southwest London. If you've known of any, we'd love to hear about them this morning. All you've got to do is WhatsApp 07871 670493. You may not have done it before, but we'd love to hear from you. 07871 670493 on the WhatsApp.
3: Or you can email breakfast@riversideradio.com or on socials @thisisriverside.

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2: Right, 16 minutes past 8 then. River, Roads and Rails update, Ali.
3: Okay, we have queue and traffic and a lane close on the exit slip road of the M4 London bound. That's due to a car fire on the M25 anti-clockwise at junction 15 for the M4. The fire is out. They're now working to clear it up and do some recovery. Also, Norwood High Street is blocked in both directions with queuing traffic due to a railway bridge being struck by a vehicle between Auckland Hill and Ernest Avenue. Congestion is to Tulse Hill and back along Norwood Road. We also have queuing traffic as you go over Wandsworth Bridge, northbound towards the New Kings Road, and it's very congested as well between Tibbetts Corner and the Upper Richmond Road on the A3 this morning. If we go over onto the rail, Bakerloo line has minor delays between Queen's Park and Elephant Castle. That's due to an earlier passenger incident at Queen's Park. London North Eastern is running with 10-minute delays between Peterborough and King's Cross. Problems with the signals there. And we've got minor delays on the central line between North Acton and Ealing Broadway and between North Acton and West Ruislip and between Leytonstone and Epping and between Leytonstone and Hainault. That's due to some cancellations. However, if you're held up anywhere, you can let us know on the WhatsApp 07871 670493. That's the latest on our River, Roads and Rails. There's more in half an hour.
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0: 22 minutes past 8 then. On Sunday, we are celebrating World Rivers Day. We love that because we are Riverside Radio.
1: We are indeed.
0: Of course, because our boroughs are all connected by two rivers.
1: Two rivers.
0: We've got Richmond, Wandsworth and Lambeth connected by the River Thames, of course. Mm-hmm. And Wandsworth and Merton connected by the River Wandle.
1: Indeed.
0: But our
1: they
0: attention,
1: connect by the tip.
0: They do. And did you know, and I'm sure you did know because it was in our breakfast grill quiz this week.
1: Yes.
0: That Richmond upon Thames is the only London borough that is on both sides of the river.
1: Thames, yes.
0: It's both north and south. But
1: yes,
0: we are heading to Teddington now because something very special for World Rivers Day is happening in Teddington. And Monica Saunders, who's hosting it, joins us now. Good morning, Monica.
2: Morning.
0: Hello. Happy World Rivers Day for Sunday.
2: Thank you.
0: Actually,
2: in Richmond, we have three rivers, in fact. We've got the River Crane and we have the River Longford as well.
0: Exactly. Yes, you do.
2: Yeah.
0: And our favourite.
2: We're greedy. We're very greedy.
0: Yeah, you're greedy in Richmond. Our favourite is Beverley Brook, isn't it?
1: I love Beverley
0: Brook.
1: You love
0: Beverley
2: Brook. Oh, yes. Beverley Brook. Yes.
0: Now, Monica, you and Danielle. Who's Danielle?
2: Oh, Daniel is a colleague of mine. So, and we also had Wendy, who's not so involved at the moment, but it's Danielle and myself mainly.
0: You got together and you founded Do Something Green. Tell us about the initiative.
2: That's
0: what does that mean? Well, we know what
2: okay.
0: that means, but go on.
2: So how I like to describe it is very similar to green drinks, but without the alcohol. So green drinks happens quite a lot around the country, and certainly in our borough and across London. It's a way of bringing people together to connect people, which is a big thing for me, particularly who are passionate about the environment and nature. So green drinks mostly happens in a pub of an evening where people come together to chat about the environment, share ideas.
0: I thought it meant you put something green in your drinks. Is that what happens?
2: If you Google green drinks, I think that's what happens. Well, that's what comes up. It's like literally green drinks.
0: Yeah, it's like a Shamrock green drinks, Guinness, isn't it? Yeah.
2: Well, yeah.
3: I remember
0: absinthe
3: green.
0: Yeah, absinthe green.
3: I remember on Paddy's Day they used to put green in the Fosters and pour green pints. Literally.
2: Oh, it sounds just. It's like it sounds like creme de menthe. That sounds disgusting.
3: Oh,
2: actually,
3: yes. We could go on and on. What green drinks do you know?
2: So green drinks on the Twickenham side of the river, it's actually become Green and Gold Drinks, which is run by Habitats and Heritage, which is a good shout out for them, the great organisation in our borough. So that covers history and heritage as well as nature and environment.
0: Lovely.
2: And basically it's just a way of, you know, of connecting people. And I've come across another event that happens monthly on the Richmond side of the river, which is called People, Planet and Pint. I think you'll be able to find them.
0: Yeah, there's a theme, drinking and going green.
3: Save the pub and the planet.
2: So it's really about connecting people. So Do Something Green is similar, but without the alcohol, as I say. And it happens during the daytime, usually of a weekend, where we bring people together to enjoy and care for nature and our environment. And it's around an activity, basically, and it's free. We're not a constituted group in of any sort with a committee or anything like that. We don't have funding. It's a very loose setup. So we come up with ideas for monthly meetups around an activity, and that's, in the past been things like litter picks, because everybody loves a litter pick, don't they? And walks. We had somebody that we know who's a really good photographer who took us on a photography walk. And sometimes we piggyback on other things which may be happening in the borough, like, for example, the Kew Road Ha-Ha, which is happening, or tree planting at a particular community garden, that sort of thing.
0: But this Sunday, you're doing a river walk in Ham, and you're meeting at the beautiful Landmark Arts Centre at 11 a.m, aren't you?
2: That's right. So it's to mark World Rivers Day, which celebrates World Rivers, as you know, and promotes River conservation. And actually on that late morning, early afternoon, someone I know is organizing activities on a, it's an area called Burnell Green in Ham, which is near the Thames.
0: Yes.
2: And it's, there's various things happening there. So we'll be walking, starting from Teddington, from the landmark in Teddington, walking around an area of Ham, coming back along the
0: past
2: river
0: Ham
2: and then
0: House,
2: joining
0: beautiful
2: in.
0: Beautiful Ham House?
2: I think, yes, I think we will be. I've left it to Danielle to work out the route because I'm a completely... I'm just terrible at that sort of thing, at kind of at navigation. I'm not great at navigation.
0: That's Danielle's
2: job. Yeah, that's never, yeah. So she's worked out the route.
0: If anyone wants to come along, then they can go to the Eventbrite, can't they? If you put do something green.
2: Yeah, I mean... yeah, if you follow us, we're meeting up at 11 o'clock. We'll probably get back by, I mean, it won't be more than an hour and a half, I guess.
0: One-ish or something like
2: back
0: that.
2: Back to them in hand. Yeah, that sort of thing. 12:30, 1 o'clock. And that's, will be it,
0: lovely.
2: Basically.
0: That
2: and so it's
0: lovely.
2: Just a nice way. Yeah, so do follow us on Do Something Green because there'll be other things coming up. We haven't got a lot for October because we're heavily involved in film screenings of the People's Emergency Briefing coming up.
0: Oh my goodness, you are so busy, Monica. So busy.
2: Yeah, I know. I want to come back and talk about those next time.
0: Oh, please do. Please do.
2: Yeah, and so, but November, you know, we'll probably be trying something. We've also, actually, in the past, we've had film screenings, as it happens. Every so often, when we have the energy, we do a bigger thing, which is... you know, much more sort of kind of around film screening
0: wow.
2: or that
0: you do so
2: kind
0: much.
2: Of thing.
0: Listen, Monica, we'll have to leave it there, but thank
2: yes.
0: you so much
2: yes,
0: for
2: sure.
0: telling us all
2: no,
0: about
2: thank
0: what you
2: do. For the opportunity. Thank you for the opportunity
0: no, thank you
2: to
0: for
2: talk.
0: Coming on
3: enjoy
0: and telling
3: your
0: us.
3: Walk
0: enjoy
3: on
0: the
3: Sunday.
0: Walk on Sunday. It's World Rivers Day. Do Something Green is where you need to go and find the details. You can reserve a spot on the Eventbrite. Do Something Green. Go and have a look. It's a river walk to celebrate World Rivers Day. They'll be starting at the Landmark Arts Centre at 11 a.m. They'll cross over the river to Ham, starting from Teddington Lock, Ham House, and doing all sorts of things. Have a wonderful time. So do go along and take part. Right. And this is the Four Tops, and I can't help myself. It's Riverside Breakfast. Madeline's got all the headlines coming up next.

0: It is 8:32 now on Riverside Breakfast. 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
1: Andy Burnham's told the UN Britain is ready to take the lead in drawing up global rules on AI. The Prime Minister told world leaders people are worried about the technology and standards can't be left to chance. Meanwhile, security chiefs are setting up a new unit to tackle Russian cyber attacks and online lies. Andy Burnham's accused Moscow of an industrial-scale assault and says we've been tiptoed around the issue for years. Piers Morgan says he still intends to sue Earl Spencer despite receiving an apology over claims in a new book. Princess Diana's brother admitted making a mistake when he accused the former Daily Mirror editor of publishing covertly taken photos of her. Police say predators are increasingly using over-the-counter medicines and drug-laced vapes to spike victims. Scotland Yard warns it's also seen a rise in cases at private house parties rather than in bars and clubs. And finally, more than half of adults in the UK wouldn't consider owning a big dog. Battersea's urging owners to look beyond an animal's size when considering a pet. That's the latest from Riverside Reports. There's more at 9 o'clock.
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4: Good morning, I'm Ali Einson, and it's a bit of a mixed bag today, but it should brighten up nicely. We start off bright, then cloud will build through the morning with a chance of some patchy rain for a time. But by this afternoon, the cloud should break up. The sunshine returns and the winds ease down too. And it's still feeling pretty mild with highs of 23 degrees. Tonight, the skies are clear with light winds, and it'll mean that it's going to be chilly with lows of around 7 degrees. But whatever the weather, London's freshest fruit, veg and flowers are always in season at New Covent Garden Market, serving the capital 6 days a week from Nine Elms.
5: 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I work at Bevington Salads. 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

0: Sienna Spyro with Great Expectations. I like her. She was one of the ones I said that I would like to see at the new Apple Music Hall.
1: Oh, yes.
0: At Battersea Power Station. We were talking about this yesterday when the news broke early in the morning.
1: Yes.
0: We were just about to go on air and we saw that. Ah!
1: How exciting.
0: I went there yesterday because I found out where it is.
1: Well, I know.
0: It's amazing how they've hidden it.
1: You'd make a good PI because you sent me all those little videos you've done.
0: Yeah, I went along and I thought, oh my goodness, they've been building this without anyone noticing.
1: No.
0: So if you know Battersea Power Station at all, where the entrance, the main entrance to the arcade food hall is.
1: Yes.
0: Which is round the back of where the chimney lift shop is.
1: I know exactly where it is.
0: And then there's two escalators that normally go up and there's nothing really up there. It's just like a platform.
1: Yeah.
0: You just walk along and look out the windows.
1: Yeah.
0: Well, it's up there.
1: Mm-hmm.
0: That's where they built it. And so for a number of months, those escalators have been boarded up.
1: Yeah.
0: So we didn't know what was going on. No. Anyway, they've got nice glass sort of entrances now to this elevator. You can't go up the elevators.
1: No.
0: There's glass doors at the front of them. And as you go up those escalators, you can see now inside there's a huge music venue.
1: I know.
0: And it's going to be the most state-of-the-art technological music venue in the world.
1: Did you mean to say technological?
0: Thank you.
1: There's a go.
0: It's Apple who are doing it, for goodness sake. They do know what they're doing.
1: But they get some really cool people to come and play.
0: Oh, yeah. More cameras than any other music concert hall in the world because it's all going to be filmed and broadcast live on Apple TV and online.
1: Yes.
0: Intimate 600-seat venue.
1: Yeah.
0: Imagine getting a ticket.
1: I know.
0: I don't know how much it's going to cost. Obviously, the greatest artists in the world are going to be there. Unbelievable. It's happening at Battersea Power Station. So exciting.
1: I know.
0: They are going to announce very soon, because I was there yesterday talking to Battersea Power Station.
1: Yeah.
0: They will announce very soon who the first artist is going to be.
1: Who do you think it is?
0: I don't know.
1: Who do you think it's going
0: to
1: be?
0: We were asking yesterday, who would you like to see there? What would be your number one person that you'd like to see perform there?
1: I think Adele.
0: I said Ray.
1: I think Adele.
0: Oh, you think Adele. What do you think
2: Adele.
0: Madeline?
2: C-Mat for me.
0: C-Mat! C-Mat's very big.
1: I know. I just think someone who you could see in such an intimate space that normally would play, you know, a massive stadium.
0: Exactly. Yeah, yeah, that's what it's all about.
1: And a bit like the piano rooms in a way, where you put an artist singing live with an orchestra to a very small audience.
0: Yes. That's what it's going to be.
1: I think it'd be incredible.
0: The other element of it is that we will all be able to watch it.
1: I know.
0: If you don't get a ticket.
1: Yeah.
0: And that's
1: you wouldn't
0: that's
1: be in
0: difference.
1: That audience.
0: But yeah, of course.
1: You want to be in that audience.
0: It's all about making money.
1: Unless it's the Rolling Stones, whilst they're still all reasonably active.
0: You never know. Right, on the way, our own superstar, Mark, from the from the repair shop. We're going to be talking to him after the travel.
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0: How's it looking, Ali?
1: Okay, we've got queuing traffic and a lane closed on the exit slip road at the M4 London bound due to a car fire. That's on the M25 anti-clockwise at

0: they're now trying to clear it up, but it's causing some tailbacks. Also, Norwood High Street, both directions is blocked with queuing traffic due to a railway bridge being struck by a vehicle. That's between Auckland Hill and Ernest Avenue. The congestion is to Tulse Hill back along the Norwood Road. Lots and lots of buses on diversion there. It's also queuing as you go under the underpass at Hook Rise. That's roadworks, and it's very sticky this morning. Usual slow traffic on Wandsworth Bridge Road northbound as you head up towards the New Kings Road. It's congested on the A3 West Hill northbound between Tibbetts Corner and the Upper Richmond Road. And over on the rails, we have no service between Kennington and Battersea Power Station on the Northern Line this morning. That's due to some signal problems. On Southern, there are delays of up to 10 minutes between Crystal Palace and Tulse Hill, probably due to the fact that something hit the railway bridge at West Norwood, but it's causing all kinds of problems around that area on the rails as well. They've had to be diverted. We've also got minor delays on the Windrush London Overground line between Highbury and Islington and Crystal Palace, and between Highbury and Islington and West Croydon, and that's due to problems with the signals at Norwood Junction. We've also got minor delays on the Bakerloo line between Queen's Park and Elephant Castle due to earlier passenger incident at Queen's Park, and there's possible disruption on Southern between East Croydon and Horsham, and between East Croydon and Brighton, and between East Croydon and Lewis due to technical problems. However, if you're held up anyway, you can let us know on the WhatsApp 07871 670493. That's the latest on our River Roads and Rails. There's more in half an hour. Riverside,
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5: London. 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It is Sustainable September. We've been talking about, we talked to Richmond Council, didn't we, last week about their repair shop type yes. place that I can't remember. It's called The Fixery. The yes, Fixery, the Fixery. That they've set up. And there are a number of these sort of repair shop cafe type things that are going on. And it's all because of that huge
0: inspired
5: TV show.
0: Inspired by The Repair Shop,
5: which I love. Yeah. One of the best things I love about it is the theme tune. I love the theme tune to The Repair Shop.
0: I just love to I'd love to have that barn with all their kit just to hand.
5: To do stuff.
0: Yes.
5: Yeah, would you know how to fix things?
0: I'd give it a good go.
5: I'd be useless at it, but I tell you, someone who's fantastic at it, known to millions as the resident mechanical maestro and electronics whiz on The Repair Shop. He's repaired hundreds of cherished items over the years. He's releasing a new memoir. It's called Bright Spark, and we're delighted to be joined this morning by Mark Stuckey. Good morning, Mark. Are you there, Mark?
6: Yeah, good morning
5: Hello.
6: To you all.
5: Hello.
6: Nice to hear from you.
5: Yeah, great.
6: I'm here. Yes, can you hear me?
5: Yeah, we can.
0: Yes, we can.
6: That's good.
5: Mark, hello. How long have you been doing The Repair Shop now?
6: Over 8 years. It's been quite a long time, but it's been fun.
5: Out of all the items that you fixed, what's the one that you remember the most, Mark?
6: There are so many, but there's one from an emotional connection which really sort of brings me home. Is a Christmas special a few years back. There was a boy who was literally dying, and he wanted to give his mother a memoir at Christmas. And it was a modern-day equivalent of a sort of little radio combined.

0: in record player, CD player, etc. You know, and I was talking to camera about this, and the tears were coming out of my eyes.
1: Oh.
2: And that's what happens at the repair shop, doesn't it? Every time you sit down and watch the repair
1: shop.
2: Every
1: story.
0: You just came in, in tears. There was something really heavy around her, and it was, and I could feel it in the atmosphere. When the repair was finished and we did the reveal, her husband was present. And when that ABBA song went on, which was the song she remembers particularly with her son, you could feel the room lifted. Oh. And there she was smiling. Those memories were no longer sort of bad.
2: Oh, that's so sad, isn't it?
1: I mean, the work that you do on the repair shop is just incredible, really.
2: It is.
1: The,
2: and
1: the
2: sadly,
1: skill.
2: I've got to tell you, Mark has dropped off the line. We obviously had some issues with some of the sound there, sadly, but he's dropped off. But we were going to talk about his new book that is out. He might come back in. We'll just wait. But we want to talk about his new book, which is out. It's called Bright Spark. It's published by Mirror Books. And it's a memoir that has been ghostwritten by the author Oliver Crocker, encouraging everyone to make the most of life. And I'm hoping that Mark can come back in. If not, then... Oh, here he is. Mark, you back? He's kind of there, but not.
1: Yes.
2: Mark, where are you? You're in outer space somewhere fixing something. The International Space Station.
1: It's a bit ironic, really, that he's the one who... Yeah, the tech's not quite working today.
0: No, that's typical, isn't it? Hopefully you can hear me now.
1: Yes, we can.
2: Because we want to talk about your book, Mark. One of the things that we were interested in was the fact that you were a home cinema builder. How many home cinemas have you done?
0: Three, actually, you want to be accurate. The last one was recently built and I designed it all, and it's a proper cinema as you would have seen in the good old days, as I call it, when I was a child, with a projection room, the whole works, and we have our friends and neighbours regularly come round and we have a movie night.
2: Oh, how lovely. Brilliant. I want one. There's no space in my house for one in Wandsworth Common.
1: So that's your very own cinema. What was the film that you premiered it with?
0: Oh, that's a hard one. Do you know, I think it was probably Gladiator when I did it.
1: Okay. The Russell Crowe Gladiator.
0: Of course.
1: Of course.
2: The old style. What about you as an astronomer? Now, Ali, you were particularly interested in this, weren't you?
1: Well, astronomy is the planets and everything. Yeah. It's not star signs. That's astrology.
2: Yeah. Okay. So astronomer. You're an astronomer, a home cinema builder, a ham radio broadcaster, and a formula nuclear weapon systems worker.
1: Yeah,
2: the
1: nuclear weapons was quite a departure.
2: What a life.
0: but you've forgotten about the piano restoration, the magic, and all the rest.
2: The magician. Yeah, you were a magician as well. My goodness. What haven't you done, Mark? My goodness.
0: I'm working on it.
2: And all this is revealed, all your whole life and all the things that you've done is revealed in Bright Spark, isn't it? Which I love the title of.
0: Yes, it is all in the book. And many of my associates at the barn had no idea what I used to get up to. And that's part of the fun as well. Because when I was at the barn, this electronics or electromechanical engineer, that's the part I was meant to play. So I played it. My life has been a consistency levels of boxes. I open one, I go in, do what I can. It closes, I open the next one. And my life has been a continuation through time doing just like that.
2: And did you go in the boxes when you were a magician and get cut in half and things like that?
0: To some degree, that's very true. That I did. I was involved in illusions. But when I was the magician with a name, which I won't say because it's in the book, you'll have to read it to know who was this magician, who was this gentleman who worked at Pima Studios in Bray, because you won't see it under Mark Stuckey anywhere.
1: Was it close magic that you were doing?
0: I did everything, really. Close-up magic was quite a lot because it was very easy. In a case and off you went.
1: Easy if you know how to do it, obviously.
0: Oh, of course. But again, the magicians learn one thing we all learn in life, psychology. How can you fool somebody? And with magic, if you can't fool yourself, you're never going to fool somebody else.
2: Are you part of the magic circle?
0: I used to be.
2: Yeah. I also worked with some illusionists once.
1: Did you?
2: They were on Opportunity Knots. I can't remember their name. It was way long time ago, sort of late 90s, early noughties.
1: I did
2: a Christmas show in working men's clubs all over the country.
1: As a magician.
2: With this couple. They were based in the Midlands.
1: Yeah.
2: Can't remember. They came second or something in Opportunity Knots back in the 90s. Do you know what I'm talking about?
0: No, but
2: they were quite famous at the time back then. I'm sure. I had to get into a box okay. and do an illusion. So I loved it. It was great fun. Okay. So I know a little bit about illusion.
1: Okay, I am always in awe of a close magician, though. But do you think, obviously, technology and engineering is in your DNA. Did you decide that that's the kind of thing that you wanted to do from an early age? How did you know that you wanted to be an engineer?
0: That was very simple. When I first saw the very first episode of Doctor Who, shows you how old I am.
1: Patrick Troughton.
0: Earlier than that, William Hartnell.
1: Oh, okay. My goodness.
0: Well, don't say it like that. It makes me even more ancient.
1: Oh, I'm so sorry. Yeah.
0: But, what it was, this gentleman, he knew about everything, science, time travel, the universe, history. I wanted to be that person. And really, that set me on my trail of life. And that's how eventually I ended up at the repair shop, thanks to Doctor Who.
1: Wow.
0: Oh,
2: listen, it's a fascinating life. Thank you so much for coming on and telling us about it. The book itself, Bright Spark, is published by Mirror Books, £18.99, out tomorrow, I think, isn't it? It's out tomorrow.
0: It is, and what a bargain.
1: Oh, best of luck with the launch.
2: Yeah, best of luck with the launch. Good luck with it, Mark. Thank you so much for coming on and joining us this morning on Riverside Breakfast, where Madeline will have all the latest Riverside reports for South West London. Coming up after a bit of Soul Asylum, this is Runaway Train on Riverside.

0: It's Riverside Breakfast with me, Jason Rosam, an Uber boat by Thames Clippers. On DAB, online and on your smart speaker, this is Riverside Radio. Now Riverside reports at 9 with Madeline Gomez.
1: The Defence Secretary says Andy Burnham will again look at the proposed Chagos Islands deal following his meeting with Donald Trump. The US President reiterated that he doesn't support it, calling it terrible and ridiculous. The proposed agreement is to hand sovereignty to Mauritius while retaining control of the UK-US military base, Diego Garcia. Wes Streeting says a deal would need US support.
2: What he said yesterday wasn't the first time he'd said it, but I think it's a clear indication that that is his settled view on the treaty as it stands. We're going to have to work through the detail of the US concerns to get to a point which maybe not everyone will love, but everyone can live with.
1: Andy Burnham's told the UN Britain will lead the fight against rogue AI. The Prime Minister's urged world leaders to help adopt strict rules on artificial intelligence, warning it can't be left to chance. Just hours earlier, Donald Trump laid out his alternative view, saying he'd encourage it, not rein it in. Philip White, the founder of software firm Audacia, says rules are vital.
3: You've got the bad actors that are deliberately trying to do harm. But I think one of the scariest things that probably aren't necessarily getting enough attention is the big bucket of accidental bad actors, good actors that are over-empowering models without realising the potential harm they can do.
1: More than 300 homes are being evacuated after a suspected unexploded World War II bomb was found in Cornwall. It was found in water near Falmouth Docks on Monday. A 750-metre cordon's been put in place whilst military specialists investigate the device. At least 11 people have been killed in a mass shooting at a house party in South Africa. Police say three perpetrators entered an open fire at a property around 19 miles south of the city of Durban. The force says one of the victims was a woman who was believed to be pregnant. Three others were wounded. And finally, a southwest London borough has been praised for significantly reducing its rate of school exclusions. Permanent exclusions have fallen by a third in Wandsworth since 2023, following the adoption of London's Inclusion Charter. Ministers have been urged to take lessons from the charter, which has been credited with reducing absenteeism, suspensions and exclusions across the capital's schools. That's the latest from Riverside Reports. I'm Madeline Gomez. There's more in half an hour.
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6: Good morning, I'm Ali Einson, and a bit of a mixed bag today, but it should brighten up nicely. We start off bright, then cloud will build through the morning with a chance of some patchy rain for a time. But by this afternoon, the cloud should start to break up, the sunshine returns and the winds ease down too. It's still feeling pretty mild with highs of 23 degrees. Tonight, the skies are clear with light winds, which means it'll turn quite chilly with lows of around 7 degrees. But whatever the weather, London's freshest fruit, veg and flowers are always in season at New Covent Garden Market, serving the capital 6 days a week from Nine Elms.
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2: It is the third and final hour of Riverside Breakfast this Wednesday. He's just having a chat amongst yourself. We're on air, you know.
3: I know, I'm sorry.
2: Good morning. It is Wednesday, 23rd of September, 2026. If you've just joined us, we've had 2 hours of the show already.
3: We have.
2: Into the third and final hour. Great to have you. We are on Waggy Wednesday. We normally do this after 9 o'clock. We love hearing about your pets across Southwest London. I would say that Southwest London, where we live,
3: yes,
2: are the greatest pet lovers. I won't have anything said against that.
3: Okay.
2: Don't you think?
3: I think that's a bold statement.
2: We have the best parks and open spaces in the whole of London.
3: Okay.
2: I mean, Richmond Park.
3: I know.
2: Bushy Park. Hello. Wimbledon Common. Hello.
3: Absolutely.
2: Tooting Common. Wandsworth Common.
3: Hampstead Heath. You can keep
2: Common.
3: It. Take it or leave it. No. Primrose Hill. Who
2: Too
3: cares
2: many
3: about
2: hills.
3: The view?
2: Too many hills
3: Doesn't
2: all over the
3: matter.
2: Place.
3: Doesn't matter. Victoria
2: no.
3: Park.
2: No.
3: Don't care.
2: Oh, no. No.
3: No.
2: I'll never forget being in Wandsworth Common once, and two old ladies were sitting on the by the pond on a bench.
3: Yes.
2: And there was a bit of rubbish on the floor, like someone had left rubbish.
3: Yeah.
2: And we walked past them with the dog, and they went, "It's like being in Tower Hamlets." It's like being in Tower Hamlets.
3: Did they look like they'd ever been to Tower Hamlets?
2: You just made me laugh. But I would say, you know, am I wrong there to say that?
3: Obviously, we champion where we live and where we love.
2: Yeah.
3: We're
2: loving Southwest London.
3: Yes,
2: that's the whole point of this radio
3: station.
2: Are there
3: green spaces in London available?
2: No.
3: However,
2: not as good
3: ours
2: as
3: are the best.
2: Yeah, absolutely. Yes. Battersea Park, for goodness sake.
3: Yes.
2: Hello. Anyway, we love dogs.
3: Yeah.
2: We love them so much, we have a dogs and cats home.
3: Yes.
2: Probably one of the most famous in the world.
3: Yeah, I think it probably is.
2: It is, isn't it?
3: Yeah.
2: It's literally up the road, Battersea Dogs and Cats Home. They do a great job. And when was the last time you were there? We used to go and have a look.
3: I did go once and...
2: You wanted every dog?
3: Well, every dog appeared to be a lurcher at that particular time.
2: Oh, they were all... For a long time, there were staffies everywhere. Staffies were the big dogs, weren't they, that nobody wanted for some reason. But now what they're saying is that big dogs are a problem for Battersea Dogs and Cats.
3: Yeah.
2: Not a problem. What they're saying is over half of people who want to rehome dogs don't want a big dog.
3: No.
2: And there's no reason not to have a big dog, really. That's what we've been exploring this morning, haven't
3: well,
2: we?
3: Well, exactly.
2: You have had them for many, many years.
3: I have had them for many years. Do you want to know what the top 10 biggest dog breeds are?
2: Yes.
3: Okay.
2: Go.
3: Number
2: At 10. Do it the other way around.
3: Okay, I'll do it at 10. At 10. The Pyrenean Mountain Dog.
2: Okay, 9.
3: Okay, Scottish Deerhound.
2: I was going to say Highland Terrier then.
3: No,
2: 8.
3: Scottish Deerhound is extremely tall, apparently. Yeah. An Anatolian Shepherd.
2: 7.
3: A Neapolitan Mastiff.
2: Oh, what? Do they come in 3 colours?
3: Well, I don't know.
2: Chocolate, strawberry and vanilla.
3: They come enormous and heavy-boned, apparently.
2: 6.
3: Leon Burger.
2: Oh, this is the one I had to look up.
3: Yeah, it's a big, massive floof ball.
2: Yeah, I've seen a Leon Burger in Wandsworth Common at some stage.
3: I cannot imagine what it must have been like to be a Leon Burger in the heat wave.
2: Oh, my life.
3: Their hair is mad.
2: Number 5.
3: Your favourite, Newfoundland?
2: No, that's not my favourite.
3: Oh, okay, I thought it was.
2: Number 4.
3: Okay, St Bernard.
2: Number 3.
3: Irish Wolfhound.
2: That's my favourite.
3: Okay.
2: That's the one I want, Irish Wolfhound. Number 3. Okay, number 2.
3: It's actually a Great Dane.
2: Ah, so there is a bigger dog than a Great Dane.
3: Yeah.
2: What's number 1?
3: Well, on sheer mass, as opposed to height, because the Great Dane is obviously the tallest dog, and I've got some stats on that, but sheer mass is an English Mastiff.
2: Oh, so the English do it best.
3: Yeah, it's actually a Great Dane, despite being called a Dane, is a German Mastiff. That's its root.
2: Oh, so we're an English Mastiff. So is an English Mastiff like a Great Dane then?
3: Yeah, they're all a Mastiff.
2: Yeah.
3: But,
2: and tell us about the tallest dog ever.
3: Okay, right.
2: This is extraordinary.
3: Okay, so remember I was saying that there's a difference between being a living tallest dog and the tallest dog ever.
2: Yeah.
3: So we're going on tallest because I was talking about Great Danes. I particularly love them. The tallest dog ever was a dog called Zeus, who was a Great Dane from Michigan. He measured 44 inches from his shoulder to his floor. And Great Danes, one of their favourite things to do is put their paws up on your shoulders. I used to dance with Grayson. He's like my dance partner. Zeus, when he did that, was 7'4" tall.
2: That's extraordinary, isn't it?
3: Yes.
2: Wow, taller than most NBA basketball players.
3: Yes, taller than most NBA basketball players. However,
2: incredible.
3: The tallest living dog is also a Great Dane, and he's called Reggie, and he's from Idaho.
4: And how tall is he?
3: And it's not telling me how tall
4: but
3: he is.
4: He is the tallest dog. Wow.
3: He's the tallest at the moment because he is, where is he? Oh, he's 3'3" from shoulder to floor.
4: Unbelievable.
3: So, yeah, he's 11 centimetres less tall than Zeus, though.
5: Tell us about the big dogs in your life, please. Do you have big dogs? Did you grow up with the big dogs? Did you have a neighbour who's got a big dog? Do you see big dogs? How do you react to them? Anything you want to say about big dogs?
3: Have you ever met Grayson, my Great Dane?
5: Let us know, 07871670493, which is our WhatsApp number. That's 07871670493.
3: Or the email breakfast@riversideradio.com or on the socials at This Is Riverside.

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2: Right, quarter past nine then. Ali, how's it looking?
3: Okay, I'm going to start in Norwood. Norwood High Street in both directions is blocked with queuing traffic due to the railway bridge being struck by a vehicle. That's between Auckland Hill.
2: Silly.
3: It's caused more trouble on the rails.
2: They have
3: the
2: sign that says overhyped vehicle, turn back. They have one at that one in Battersea.
3: They have it all over the place. Yeah. There's one in West Wimbledon.
2: They should have looked at the sign.
3: They should have done. Anyway, the congestion is to Norwood Road, back along the other side to Knights Hill, and there's about eight buses on diversion. So that's fun this morning. We've also got slow traffic on the New Kent Road westbound before the A3 Elephant Castle. Take about 5 minutes to get around the roundabout there this morning. Queuing traffic on the A3 northbound. That's Hook Rise, Hook Junction. Again, roadworks taking a bit of time to get through there this morning. There's also congestion on Coombe Road. That's Coombe Lane West around Galsworthy Road. That's Kingston Hospital. That's where you were born, Jason. Yes.
2: It is, along with Tom Holland.
3: Yes, there we go. Anyway, it's congested there this morning. It's also slow on Wandsworth Bridge Road as you head up north towards the New Kings Road, and the usual slow traffic on the A3 West or northbound between Tibbetts Corner and the Upper Richmond Road. Over on the rails, minor delays on the central line between North Acton and Ealing Broadway, and between North Acton and West Ruislip, between Leytonstone and Epping, and between Leytonstone and Hainault. That's due to some train cancellations. Minor delays on the Windrush London Overground line between Highbury and Islington and Crystal Palace. That's due to problems with the signals at Norwood. Minor delays on the Northern line. That's between Kennington and Battersea Power Station. Due to earlier signalling problems, and there's delays of up to 10 minutes on Southern between Crystal Palace and Tulse Hill, and between Crystal Palace and Streatham Hill. That's due to that road vehicle hitting that bridge. However, if you're held up anywhere, you can let us know on the WhatsApp 07871 670493. That's the latest on our River, Roads and Rails. More in half an hour.
2: Do you know why it's called Galsworthy Road?
3: Go on then.
2: Because he was born there as well.
3: Who?
2: John Galsworthy.
3: And he is?
2: Novelist and playwright who won the Nobel Prize in Literature and wrote the Forsyth Saga.
3: Oh, okay.
2: Yeah.
3: Ah.
2: Yeah.
3: Okay. He's got a road named after him.
2: Clara Ampho, BBC presenter.
3: Yes.
2: She was born there.
3: Okay.
2: Donald Campbell, world water and land speed record breaker.
3: Oh, I know him. Yes.
2: Joe Cole.
3: What, footballer?
2: The actor.
3: Oh.
2: You know, the one who was in Peaky Blinders and Skins.
3: Oh, yes.
2: Him. John Cleland, who was an 18th century novelist famous for writing Fanny Hill.
3: Okay. Okay.
2: Alfie Gilchrist, professional football player.
3: Uh-huh.
2: Yeah, they're all born in Kingston-on-Thames. And okay. Jason Rossum.
3: Jason Rossum of Riverside Radio.
2: As well.
3: Yes.
2: There's lots more as well. All the Hollands.
3: All the Hollands.
2: So Tom Holland, Harry Holland, Paddy Holland, Sam Holland.
3: Okay.
2: All the Holland brothers.
3: Okay, now I'm going to have to look up who was born
2: Luke
3: and
2: Shaw,
3: where I was
2: Daniel
3: born.
2: Daniel Sloss, the comedian.
3: Okay.
2: Yeah, we were all born in Kingston.
3: Okay.
2: There we go.
3: At Kingston Hospital or just in Kingston?
2: Kingston Hospital.
3: Okay, so, yeah. Okay, I'm going to look that up for me.
2: Where were you born, Madeline?
4: Norwich.
2: Norfolk.
4: Norwich, oh, Norwich Hospital, yeah.
2: Norwich, like Alan Partridge.
4: Yeah, I'm sure he was born there.
3: Should we see who was famous, who was born at St George's? Let's do that.
2: Yeah, we'll do that.
3: Yeah.
2: And we'll get to that after Oasis, which is, they were born in Manchester, like Ali Partridge.

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0: Oasis, Wonderwall. Do you reckon the Gallagher brothers were born in the same place as Ali Palmer?
1: I don't know.
0: Where was she born? Somewhere in Manchester.
1: Well, I should imagine. I don't think her mum had her at home. Although, you know, we were born in the 60s. So,
0: all my nieces and nephews were had at home. But my younger sister, Jade, all had at home in a... in paddling pool.
1: Okay.
0: In the lounge. They still live there.
1: Okay.
0: All of them.
1: It's not for me.
0: All of them. All five of them.
1: Oh, my gosh.
0: And it's ridiculous, isn't it?
1: Oh, my gosh. Born in
0: the lounge. And she just popped it out. No problems.
1: That's good, though. Because
0: no more, Jade. My pockets... You know, I've got 12.
1: She's still got the pool. Is it the same pool each time? Did they just...
0: Yeah, the same pool each time. The dog was in it once with her.
1: Oh.
0: The dog was in it when she was giving birth once. They had a big dog.
1: Oh, what kind of... They do have
0: a big dog and a little one. A crazy house, that is. They had a big Labrador called Alfie.
1: Okay.
0: And Alfie was in the pool when one of them was born.
1: Wow.
0: Yeah.
1: Wow.
0: Crazy.
1: That's nuts.
0: I know.
1: That is nuts.
0: So that's two subjects in one.
1: Yes, there we are.
0: Big dog in the pool, talking about people being born, famous people being born.
1: Yes.
0: You were looking at St George's Hospital, weren't you? Yeah. Who's been famous? Who's the most famous person who was born there?
1: Well, I would say probably...
0: Mayor of London.
1: Sadiq Khan, yes.
0: Now, I've got a story about Sadiq Khan, the Mayor of London. So on Sunday after my run... which I'm actually raising money for St George's Hospital charity, weirdly.
1: Indeed.
0: There's another link.
1: Yes.
0: So we're doing the Royal Parks Half Marathon in a couple of weeks for the St George's Hospital charity. Mm. I went for the big run on Sunday, did 4.5 miles. Then I was going to run back from Battersea Power Station to home after the gym, but I didn't. I chickened out and went on a Lime bike.
1: You did.
0: As I put my Lime bike at the top of my road,
1: mm-hmm.
0: I was putting my Lime bike, parking it.
1: Yeah.
0: Who went past but Sadiq Khan?
1: Ooh.
0: Cycling, and he went, Jason!
1: Oh!
0: Jason! And I was like, who's that? Called him a name. It was Sadiq Khan, the Mayor of London, going past.
1: How marvellous.
0: You're right! I said, yes!
1: Famous.
0: And I just recognised who's that. And then I saw, it's Sadiq.
1: It's Sadiq, your mate.
0: Lord Khan now.
1: Lord Khan.
0: In the House of Lords, Sadiq Khan.
1: Yes.
0: Called out my name as I was putting
1: you
0: my Lime bike up. I was
1: famous.
0: Like, well, I'm glad he's seen me doing something.
1: Yes, good.
0: You know,
1: and
0: active.
1: You're famous in your own lunchtime. Perfect.
0: Well, I was with Sadiq a lot when I was at the BBC.
1: I know, I'm teasing
0: and
1: you.
0: And all the other mayors, of course. Boris Johnson, mostly, was at my time at the BBC.
1: Yes.
0: I was with him on a daily basis, sometimes three times a week basis. And Ken Livingstone before him as well. Is he still around?
1: Ken.
0: he's still with us, isn't he?
1: He's called him Red Ken.
0: Bless
1: him.
0: Red Ken. Like, when he returned
1: like he's some
0: as
1: kind of communist, it's when he ridiculous.
0: When he returned as the Mayor of London in 2000, when he became the Mayor of London, what was it? Oh, what did he say? What's the thing? Well, before I was rudely interrupted, because he was the leader of the GLC
1: wasn't he, all those years
0: ago?
1: Yes.
0: And then he returned as mayor. Anyway, yes, that's what happened to me on Sunday. Yes. You're right.
1: Oh, Sadiq recognised
0: you. He had about six people around him, so there's obviously security detail.
1: Yeah. Well, when he came to Southfields and met Grayson, I've got a picture of Grayson meeting Sadiq.
0: Yeah.
1: He had all his security around there.
0: Oh,
1: and
0: he needs it, sadly.
1: Freaking out that he wanted to go say hello to the dog.
0: Yeah, well, sadly, that's what he needs in this day and age. He needs that security detail now.
1: He does.
0: But he was having a nice bike ride.
1: Good.
0: Past the prison.
1: Yes.
0: 9:27, it's Riverside Breakfast.
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3: And Uber Boat by Thames Clippers. Love in Southwest London.
0: Let's have a bit of Beach Boys. I mean, it felt like the summer yesterday, didn't it? 26 Celsius. I can't believe it.
1: It's still warm today.
0: Is it
1: cloudy
0: warm
1: but warm?
0: Sunny.
1: Yeah.
0: Bit of sun?
1: It's a bit sunshine and cloud.
0: Here's the Beach Boys and California Girls. And then it's Madeline's headlines, and it's her last bulletin on Riverside Radio. I mean, she's only been here 2 minutes and she's off again.
1: Very sad.
0: Very sad. So Madeline's coming up with the headlines next.

0: past nine then. It's Riverside Breakfast. Let us get all the latest headlines now from Madeline Gomez.
1: Andy Burnham could be on course to clash with Donald Trump on AI. The Prime Minister wants strict rules to rein in artificial intelligence, whereas Donald Trump's told the UN fears over the technology are a hoax. Meanwhile, the PM's told world leaders a new unit will deal with online lies and deepfakes from Russia. He's accusing Moscow of carrying out hostile online activity on an industrial scale. Prescription medications and drug-laced vapes are being used to spike victims. Police say more than 2,700 related offences have been reported in the past year, with an increasing number of cases at private parties. Two men have been arrested over a suspected terror plot in Manchester targeting the Jewish community. The mayor of Greater Manchester says she's determined to stamp out anti-Semitism. And finally, residents in an area of Cornwall have been told to leave their homes after a suspected unexploded World War II bomb was found. A 750-metre cordon's in place after it was discovered in water near Falmouth Docks. That's the latest from Riverside Reports. I'm Madeline Gomez. There's more in half an hour.
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4: Good morning, I'm Ali Einstein, and a bit of a mixed bag today, but it should brighten up nicely. We start off bright, then cloud will build through the morning with a chance of some patchy rain for a time. But by this afternoon, the cloud will start to break up, the sunshine returns and the winds ease down too. Still feeling pretty mild with highs of 23 degrees. Tonight, the skies are clear with light winds, which means that it could turn quite chilly with lows of around 7. But whatever the weather, London's freshest fruit, veg and flowers are always in season at New Covent Garden Market, serving the capital 6 days a week from Nine Elms.
5: Now I'm Gary Marshall, been working in New Covent Garden for 47 years. Why is it special? The people. Simple as that. 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If you want to come somewhere really special, New Covent Garden, that's the place. It's the one and only.
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1: 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Love in Southwest London.
2: Riverside. Right, 9:35, it's Riverside Breakfast. I'm Madeline, you're off to the BBC.
3: Yes.
2: Oh my goodness.
4: I know.
2: So sad. You've only been here 2 minutes.
4: I know, we always lose the good ones.
2: I know. That's because she's good.
4: Yes. People.
2: We like her, she's good.
4: Yes.
2: And good people go on.
4: Yes.
2: Get on.
4: Well, that's
2: the
4: whole point, isn't it? Yeah. That is the whole point of us, isn't it, Jason?
2: Thank you, Madeline. It's been an absolute pleasure.
3: Don't
2: be a stranger.
3: No, absolutely not.
2: Do come and see us now. Are you coming to our Christmas party?
3: Oh, yeah.
2: You're coming to our Christmas pantomime. You have to come to our Christmas pantomime. You don't want to be in it this year.
4: I don't want to be in it.
2: You were such a good pussy last year.
4: I just don't want to. Just please.
2: You were my great pussy.
4: I know. But I don't want to be on the stage.
2: She was my cat.
3: Right.
4: I was Luna the cat.
2: I was giving my dick. She was giving her pussy.
4: Yeah. I'm just not going on stage this year.
2: All you had to do was meow.
4: I know.
2: Well, that's all she said was meow. But you were marvellous.
4: Thank you very much.
2: We loved it.
4: I think my skills are probably more backstage.
2: What are you going to be doing? Are you going to be doing the makeup?
4: Makeup and your costumes.
2: Makeup and costumes.
4: Yeah.
2: I'm not revealing what the panto is this year, but it's something completely different.
4: It is.
2: But Madeline, will you be there?
3: Oh, yeah.
2: Oh,
3: absolutely.
2: Good. Good.
4: Excellent. I'll be thoroughly involved. I just don't want to actually perform, if that's okay.
2: We also need a new place to do it because the Arches Lane Theatre at Battersea Power Station's closing.
4: Yes.
2: Actually, this weekend, I think, is their final shows before the building is refurbished and something else is going to go into that building.
4: Yeah, exactly.
2: Something else cultural, we believe, is going to go into there, but we don't know what yet. They wouldn't tell me yesterday when I went in, but we'll find out.
4: I did quite enjoy doing it in a pub.
2: Yeah, we could go back to the exhibit in Balham. We could go back there.
4: That
2: I think the place where we did it was quite small.
4: Yeah.
2: We might ask if the upstairs is free.
4: Mm-hmm.
2: That's a better place to do it.
4: Yes.
2: We think it's a possibility.
4: Yeah.
2: But you know, we're in a theatre, proper theatre last year.
4: I know.
2: So look, should we just ask Richmond Theatre? Richmond Theatre, they'll host us. Forget Bonnie Langford. Forget Basil Brush. Forget Dr. Range. I can tell you, though, that we've already interviewed them. Jacob has interviewed them. Jacob
4: Excellent.
2: David of Riverside Today went along to Richmond Theatre last week, spoke to Bonnie Langford, Dr. Range and Basil Brush.
4: Marvellous.
2: And if you look out on our socials soon, and they'll be played here on Riverside Breakfast, talking about the panto there at Richmond Theatre.
4: Well, I need to talk to Jake, actually, because...
2: Jacob,
4: I'm sorry. It's Jacob.
2: Yes.
4: Because Strictly has started again.
2: Yes.
4: So I need him to come on and...
2: Talk about that.
4: Talk about Absolutely. Strictly with me.
2: Are you a Strictly fan, Madeline?
3: I am, yes. Yep.
2: What did you think of that two-hour god-awful show on Saturday?
4: I have thoughts. Do you have thoughts?
3: I have thoughts. I liked that I felt like they were trying very hard, and I liked that. And I liked the new setup for finding out your dance partner. It was more interesting because they did a dance and they had to swap partners.
4: Do you not think it looked just a little bit like chaotic car crash telly for 5 minutes though.
3: Yeah, but I think they like, because you know they did that last, they did a similar thing last year. I think they like the chaos a little bit.
4: I think it would have worked better if it hadn't been the launch show when everyone was utterly terrified.
2: Did you sit down for 2.5 hours?
4: I absolutely did. I paused it if I went outside or I dealt with the dogs.
2: You had more of a life than that.
4: I've never been a fan of the launch show because you have to meet all the celebrities, you have to meet the new dancers.
3: Yeah.
4: I'm sad that some of the dancers have gone. I'm hopeful for the new ones that are coming in. They're very young, actually.
3: They're really
4: very young.
3: I was thinking that. And the celebs as well. Most of them are quite young.
4: Yeah, there's only one old lady and Ali Asher's got her.
3: Mm.
4: She's not old, but older, as it were. What do you think to the hosts?
3: It's interesting. I'd like to see how it works out with the, you know, because they usually have someone upstairs.
4: Yeah.
3: And I don't know who that's going to...
4: Well, it's all kind of swapping around. They were doing it.
2: Johannes will be the one upstairs.
3: Well, that would make sense, I think.
2: He's not really a presenter.
3: No.
4: I don't understand.
2: He should have been a judge, shouldn't he?
4: Why he's not a judge.
2: Yeah.
4: I would have put him on the judging panel and I would have kept it as a two-hander presentation team.
3: Yeah.
4: And I am just cute. And I love Josh Whittingham. I've met him.
2: Whittingham.
4: Yeah. He's very funny. He's very dry. And I think, obviously, they brought him in to try and do what Claudia was doing.
2: He's very little.
4: He's very small. I'm just very curious to know how bad Ryland's audition was for them to choose.
2: Oh, it would have been great, Ryland and Emma, wouldn't it?
4: Ryland and Emma, yeah. I don't.
2: And really, I don't care. So it's all right.
4: But we do. And lots of people also care.
2: Yeah, well, it's the audiences have gone down.
4: And the thing that really, really grated on me, and I know they've tried to do it, it hasn't really changed. It's still Dave Arch. It's the same format, basically. Yeah. They've just changed the presenters and added a few things. It's instead of going, keep dancing, they say, start dancing.
3: Oh, really?
4: Why?
3: Oh.
4: Why do that?
2: The voice of the ball's still there.
4: Sorry?
2: Is the voice of the balls still there?
4: Is he the one who introduces you?
2: Yeah, he was the voice of the National Lottery.
4: Oh, okay.
2: Yeah, well, I can't remember his name now.
4: It's the same guy who goes, you know, who introduces
2: Ladies and gentlemen, from the BBC, this is Strictly Come Dancing.
4: Yeah, it's the same fella. Yeah. Why would you do that?
3: No, that's not,
4: that is just like, no. Yeah. Is that the best you could do?
3: Yeah.
4: It's literally, is that the best you could do?
3: Yeah.
4: Yeah, poor.
2: Well, there we go. I have better things to do on a Saturday night. Like plucking my eyebrows.
4: Okay, do you do that? have you ever done that?
2: No. But I am on a Saturday night now when Strictly's on.
4: I could dye them for you.
2: That's right.
4: Okay.
2: 9:42, it's Riverside Breakfast. We're coming to the end of the show. I am going to tell you where to get free chicken today. There is a place.
4: Okay.
2: If you want free fried chicken today, there you're going to be in the first 100 people. A new chicken place is opening in Putney today, and they're giving away free food at 11 a.m. I'll tell you all about it. Stay with us. But first, this is That Ain't You. It's new from Moolah Jones on Riverside. You're talking.

0: I rarely mention Putney because it's always congested, as it is this morning. However, the main problem this morning is at Norwood. The high street in both directions is blocked and queuing traffic due to a railway bridge being struck by a vehicle between Auckland Hill and Ernest Avenue. Congestion is to Norwood Road and back down the other side on Knights Hill. There's about 8 buses on diversion as well. We've also got slow traffic on the New Kent Road westbound as you come into Elephant and Castle. Travel time there is about 5 minutes. Hook Road, we've got queuing traffic as you go under that underpass with the roadwork area, so that's very congested this morning. And it's very slow around Kingston Hospital this morning, around Goldsworthy Road. That's Coombe Road and Coombe Lane West. Congestion is very bad there this morning. Slow traffic on Wandsworth Bridge Road northbound before the New Kings Road, and it's congested on the West Hill northbound between Tibbetts Corner and the Upper Richmond Road. Over on the rails, minor delays on the central line between North Acton and Ealing Broadway. It's caused by trains cancellations out east. We've got Windrush London Overground line with minor delays. That's between Highbury and Islington and Crystal Palace. That's due to the problem with the signals at Norwood Junction. Minor delays on between Kennington and Battersea Power Station on the Northern line. That's due to earlier signalling problems as well. And Southern is suffering this morning because of that railway bridge strike by a vehicle, and it's running with delays of up to 10 minutes and some diversions. However, if you're held up anywhere, you can let us know on the WhatsApp 07871 670493. That's the latest on our River Roads and Rails. There'll be more in Drive this afternoon.
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2: Oh, now do you like fried chicken, Madeline?
3: I'm vegetarian.
2: Oh, you're vegetarian. Don't they do like vegetable stuff?
3: Yeah, they do.
2: Vegetable stuff.
3: They do vegetarian.
2: They do
3: vegetarian meats
2: stuff.
3: And things.
2: If you like fried chicken, then you're going to love Putney today. Because if you go to Putney, they're opening a Popeyes.
4: Ah,
2: you
4: that's
2: know Popeyes chicken.
4: I do. Yes, they've got one in
2: Wimbledon. Louisiana. They're from Louisiana, aren't they, I think?
4: They are indeed. They
2: it's
4: are
2: opening
4: indeed.
2: 79 to 81 Putney High Street today. They're bringing 50 new jobs to the area, which is great news, for its famous Louisiana-style chicken menu. Isn't it just like KFC? It's exactly the same, isn't it?
4: Well, it's fried chicken.
2: Tell you what, if you get there at 11 a.m, this is what you could get. The first 100 customers are going to get free chicken sandwiches. Nice, thank you.
3: Mm-hmm.
2: There is free Popeyes merchandise for the first 50 people in the queue. I'd rather have the merchandise than the chicken.
4: I love merch, you know. I
2: want
4: I do.
2: Like a Popeyes cap.
4: Okay.
2: That's what I'm looking for.
4: Okay.
2: I think it'd be quite nice. I like their brand.
4: Okay, fair enough.
2: And the free chicken sandwiches for a year.
4: Wow.
2: Free chicken sandwiches for a year for the first 3 customers through the doors.
4: Mm-hmm.
2: Do you reckon there's people queuing there now?
3: Probably. Yeah.
2: If I could go to Putney now, I'm not able to, but if I was there now, would I be the first 3? I reckon there's people queuing now.
3: Yeah, I reckon.
4: Definitely.
2: I reckon
4: definitely.
2: If we were there, there'd be people there, so I wouldn't get the free chicken sandwiches
4: no,
2: for a whole year.
4: No.
2: So there they are in Putney today, 11 a.m. If you get down there quick, you've got an hour to wait, an hour and 8 minutes,
4: yes.
2: And you may get a free chicken sandwich for the first 100
4: You
2: customers.
4: May. Can I just correct myself earlier? You know, I was saying that this show is being listened to in a makeup wagon.
2: Yes,
4: in Prague.
2: Yeah.
4: And I was going to do a little shout out to Ralph's makeup artist. She's very excited and has been listening to us.
2: Oh, hello.
4: Yes, except I was working on UK time.
2: Yeah, and it's an hour ahead.
4: And it's an hour ahead. So at 7 o'clock, when we didn't go... Way to the makeup wagon and his lovely makeup artist Honza. He didn't hear it and he was very sad.
2: Is he listening now?
4: Yeah, well, I said I would say it, and if he's not listening, I'll clip it and send it to him. But
2: Honza,
4: we love the fact that you listen to us all the way over in Prague.
2: When's the film out?
4: Sometime next year.
2: Oh, it's an Apple TV thing.
4: It's Apple TV. It's a series. It's a series, not a film.
2: Oh, exciting.
4: Yes.
2: Exciting stuff. Can't wait for that. So, hello, Honza.
4: Yeah, Honza.
2: Honza in Prague.
4: Yes.
2: Doing Ralph's makeup.
4: Yes.
2: Is it a big job?
4: Well, yeah, quite big. He's made him look 10 years younger this week.
2: Has
4: it's
2: he?
4: Quite weird. Yes.
2: Wow. Can he help with us? Still got my skincare regime. Madeline, thank you so much.
4: Thank
2: Lovely
4: you,
2: Lovely to have you with us, Madeline. All the luck and brilliance and fabulousness.
3: Yes, thank you.
2: Take it with you. Thank you so much to Madeline.

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1: and on your smart speaker. 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
2: Williams told the UN Britain will lead the fight against rogue AI. The Prime Minister's urged world leaders to help adopt strict rules on artificial intelligence, warning it can't be left to chance. Just hours earlier, Donald Trump laid out his alternative view, saying he'd encourage it. Philip White, the founder of software firm Audacia, says rules are vital.
3: You've got the bad actors that are deliberately trying to do harm. But I think one of the scariest things that probably aren't necessarily getting enough attention is the big bucket of accidental bad actors, good actors that are over-empowered. Powering models without realizing the potential harm they can do.
2: Meanwhile, security chiefs are setting up a new unit to tackle Russian cyber attacks and online lies. Andy Burnham's accused Moscow of an industrial-scale assault and says we've tiptoed around the issue for years. Piers Morgan says he still intends to sue Earl Spencer despite receiving an apology over claims in a new book. Princess Diana's brother admitted making a mistake when he accused the former Daily Mirror editor of publishing covertly taken photos of her. Police say predators are increasingly using over-the-counter medicines and drug-laced vapes to spike victims. Scotland Yard warns it's also seen a rise in cases at private house parties rather than in bars and clubs. Children as young as 13 have been referred to a specialist clinic for a bladder condition linked to a sustained use of ketamine. This study from Alderhay NHS Foundation Trust and Lancaster University showed the majority of patients are girls from deprived areas. Symptoms include loss of bladder control. Professor Rachel Isbar runs the clinic at Alderhay.
4: The clinic is a urology clinic, so they're there for their bladder issues. Stopping using ketamine is the only thing that will improve bladder health. We can treat symptoms, but the only thing that helps is stopping the ketamine.
2: More than 300 homes are being evacuated after a suspected unexploded World War II bomb was found in Cornwall. It was found in water near Falmouth docks on Monday. That's the latest. I'm Laura Safe.
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0: Wake Up Boo. That was the Boo Radleys. What a great song to start the show. And honestly, I need it. I struggled. I did struggle getting out of bed this morning, but I feel a little bit more motivated now. Good morning, Southwest London. It is 10 o'clock on Wednesday, so it is Riverside Today with Elsie Loads. And I am going to be here until 12, just keeping you company, really. With some great music. We've got some great music coming up and local chat, as always, local arts, news, sports. We have got it all for you. What are we talking about today? Well, I've got a few things on my mind. One of them is horses. Yeah, that's right. Horses. So stay tuned for that and others. But right now, this is Moloko with The Time Is Now.
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4: Lambeth Fringe gets underway this week with one play opening 2 days before launch. Dad is a dark comedy written by actor David Solomon. When Ian Barclay caught up with him and his fellow actor Joe Arbour, he began by asking David what the play is all about.
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5: Dad is kind of evolved out of a very old friend of mine who's in the play telling me, you know, write something for us. So I started with three characters, three brothers, with no real plot in mind. And the plot emerged organically, presumably from things that were in me and things I'd observed. So what is it about? It's really about controlling relationships, about control and coercion, and how people can get very trapped in relationships that are really not good for them. Mm. And the trauma, the pain that that causes throughout a family. So it's a kind of dysfunctional family. Sounds a bit morbid, but it is a comedy. So
6: that's what I was just going to say to you. It sounds like a very dark subject, but why did you choose a comedic slant to it?
5: Well, I've always in my life wanted to make people laugh. Sometimes succeeded, not always. But I think tragedy is also quite comic, and that's not to undermine a tragedy, but sometimes the most emotional, difficult situations, when you sit back and look at them, are quite funny. And so I'm always trying to find the comedy in these situations without undercutting the true emotion that runs through them. And I think we've done quite well with Dad. We've got a wonderful cast, and they're playing the characters very truthfully. So yeah, I think that balance is really going to come out in what we've done.
6: You're one of these characters. You are Nathan. How does Nathan fit into the story?
5: Nathan is kind of the central character. He's the youngest brother. He's the brother who's been landed with everything in taking care of his father. And he's also the most controlled. He's the most passive. He's someone who hasn't really been able to express himself. He's always doing what other people want him to do. And through the course of the play, we see him beginning to try to break free from those chains. And I won't tell you whether he succeeds or not. You've got to come see the show.
6: Now, this dad has been a malignant influence on the family, and it's particularly affected your ex-wife, Nathan's ex-wife, Layla. And Joe, you play Layla, so what can you tell us about her?
7: Yes, so Layla, she's the only woman in the play, so that's a bit, sort of big boots to fill against all the men that are in the play. And so she's strong. She's feisty, sassy. She's had to be. She's linked with Nathan and the brothers. They all knew each other when they were all much younger. I don't want to give too much away about the story, but yeah, she was Nathan's ex-wife, but she reappears with some news. And it's also about her relationship with the brothers, also her relationship with Dad as well. And as David said, themes of coercion and control. Mm. But yeah, she's a fun, interesting character to play. And yeah, I think the juxtaposition between being the only female with all the other men, having to sort of hold her own, really, and how eventually they all come together. But yeah, come and see the show.
4: Joe Arbour and David Solomon talking to Ian Barclay about Dad, which can be seen at the Golden Goose Theatre from the 22nd of September until the 3rd of October. Go to goldengoosetheatre.co.uk for further details. And you can hear Ian's full interview with three members of the cast in the September 13th edition of Barclay's Brunch on our Mixcloud page. And this is Brian Adams with the ballad of Terry Fox.

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1: 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Riverside.
2: So I feel like I'm being pranked here. I've been in this area of London for 6 years, exactly 6 years, actually. And I have never seen horses on Wandsworth Common or Tooting Common. So I am looking at an Instagram post from the Balham Newsy and the Tooting Newsy. And it's saying the heavy horses are back. They're back. What do you mean they're back? I've never seen... Maybe this is just a personal blind spot, okay? Maybe they do this every year. I don't know. But what this is a couple of horses. They're little, but hefty, right? And they go around meadows and Tooting Common and Wandsworth Common, and it is supposed to create a healthier habitat for wildflowers and pollinators and other wildlife. I don't know if it's something to do with their grazing, or I don't know. I really don't. And they pull a cart behind them as well. Is that supposed to be sort of light tilling the land or something? I don't know. But apparently this is supposed to be very, very good for the wildlife, and they do it around this time of year in September on the commons. I've never seen it personally, but they are back. And you can see them tomorrow. Tomorrow on Wandsworth Common about 9 a.m. You can see them on the 25th on Wandsworth Common at about 9 a.m. and also the 28th. Well, I know where I'm going to be. Actually, that's not true. I'm not going to be in the city at all. But if I was, I know where I would be. And it would be Wandsworth Common, looking out for these really quite chunky horses and whatever it is that they're supposed to be doing for the wildlife. And next year, I'm going to be looking out for them as well. But I mean, honestly, I saw this and I did think to myself, is it April 1st? I sorry, am I being stupid? But yeah, there are horses around this time of year on Wandsworth Common. So look out for that. And this is Gail with the Airblade.

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0: have, of course, been skirting around the elephant in the room here on Riverside today. So the big local news today, I suppose, is the Northern Line extension plans. Now, as I mentioned earlier, I've been here 6 years, and in that time, I believe the Northern Line has changed once. I think they added the Battersea Power Station little line, or was that earlier? I don't know. I can't remember. But it just feels like it never stops moving. Can we just have, you know, a good 10-year stretch where the tube is the same? I don't know. Anyway, how are we feeling about it? Because everyone I've spoken to, the Northern Line extension to meet up with Clapham Junction, yeah, people I've spoken to are not happy about it. I don't know. I feel like the mixing of church and state, overground and underground, can only be a useful thing. You know, sometimes I don't want to get on a bus for 20 minutes if I need to cross from one to another. But I did hear a very good point that Clapham Junction, it's busy, it's famously busy. And do we want the underground busyness to flow into that? I don't know. I'm not a city planner. All I know is that I don't like crowds. So we shall see. I know a lot of people are a bit apprehensive about it. But I like effective transport. And if this is going to work, then I'm pleased, you know. I'm nervous, but I'm quietly pleased. But it would just be nice if the Northern Line in particular could just calm down for a second. Oh my god. Alright, this is Razorlight with America.
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0: myself.
1: My goodness, that was Anna B with Self-Obsessed. She is not happy, is she? So I am going to tell you about a little walk I went on throughout a lot of Southwest London, at least 10 miles of Southwest London, just the other day, actually. So I had wanted to do the Wandle Trail for a very long time, and it was my birthday, and I thought, you know what, I'm going to do it. So we did not start at Croydon because, you know, not everyone in the group had the right shoes for it. So we started in Carshalton. So we cut the 12 miles down to about 9. And I must say it was utterly delightful, especially from Carshalton to Merton. That was the prettiest stretch of the walk and, oh, gorgeous. So Carshalton, may I also say, what a gem. I am going to go back and spend a whole day there because we had a walk to go on. We had to get going, but I wish I had the time to do the Ecological Centre, the gallery, the museum. So, so lovely. And I fell in love. So I am going to go back to Carshalton. Amazing. If you've not been, then you must go. I think it's the kind of place where you pass through quite a lot. I feel like a lot of people have been there very briefly, as have I. So that is a recommendation from me. And something that I came across on my walk was the Paul Bowness Memorial Garden. So it's a community garden. I believe the locals painted the benches. And the floor actually is full of these little mosaic tiles. It's utterly stunning. It's a really beautiful

0: flowers and little ornaments. Oh, it was so full of amazing little details. I was just delighted everywhere I turned. And something that particularly delighted me was the toy swap. So we all know about the book swaps, the little pop-up libraries, little cupboards that you can go put your books in and then take one. Well, there was a toy swap. I've never seen one of those. I mean, I opened it and it was a little spooky. It was, you know, old dolls just sitting there and gathering dirt. But it's such a nice idea. So I am going to try and come up with alternatives to book and toy swaps. What else can we do? What else can we make a little cupboard of and invite people to put things in and take things out? And all the signs for these, by the way, were hand-painted, presumably by members of the community. So it was a really, really lovely find. What a gorgeous walk. So I'm going to be talking a little bit more about that and my discoveries on the Wandle Trail. But right now, you know they're my favourite. It is the Beatles with Something.
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2: 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River.

So I have been inspired by the book swap and the toy swap in the Paul Bowness Community Garden, which is in Merton and sits alongside the Wandle River. Oh, what a beautiful little place. And I am trying to think of other kinds of swaps that could be set up in communities. Now, not all of my ideas are good, but you know, we're just spitballing. We're just coming up with ideas, okay? So, the first one that came to my mind was music. Like a little CD cassette record swap. You know, all of the formats. Memory stick. Why not? So, yeah, the problem with this is that I am a little bit of a hoarder, to be honest. You know, if I get sick or something, I'm going to hold on to that because it's just kind of nice to line your walls with physical media. You know, it's good to have. Sometimes you're looking around and you see all your stuff and you're like, oh, Joy Division. I like those. Yeah, I'm going to put that on. If everything's on your phone, you've actually got to think of it with your own brain and seek it out and then play it if it's all laid out in front of you. Sorry, Joy Division was in my mind because what you just listened to was Joy Division, Love Will Tear Us Apart, 1980. There you go. So we've got music swaps. What else could we do? DVDs? Do people still watch DVDs? I don't know. Any physical media, I think, kind of works within this remit. So I'm trying to branch it out. Oh. Now this is the plot of a murder mystery or some sort of weird psychological thriller. Keys? I mean, logistically it wouldn't work. You would not know whose key you were picking up. And you wouldn't know where to put it. But a key swap in a community in a small town, imagine, I'm going to write a book. No one do this, by the way. Don't. This is not a good idea. It's just a bit of fun. All right, this is The Sweet Escape. It's Gwen Stefani.

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2: And could be on course to clash with Donald Trump on AI. The Prime Minister wants strict rules to rein in artificial intelligence. However, Donald Trump's told the UN fears over the technology are a hoax. A new unit's being set up to tackle Russian information warfare. Andy Burnham's told the UN a new National Centre for Information Defence will deal with online lies and deep fakes. The Prime Minister accuses Moscow of carrying out hostile online activity on an industrial scale, saying leaders have tiptoed around this for too long.
3: The Kremlin spends around £1.3 billion each year on manipulating information. We're talking about an insidious campaign that reaches into people's homes and twists what they feel about their own country and community.
2: Prescription medications and drug-laced vapes are being used to spike victims. Police say more than 2,700 related offences have been reported in the past year, with an increasing number of cases at private parties. Piers Morgan says he accepts Charles Spencer's apology for a factual error in his new memoir, but is still going to sue. The Earl wrongly stated the broadcaster was the Daily Mirror's editor when covert photos of his sister, Princess Diana, were published. In fact, he joined the newspaper 2 years later. Mr. Morgan's called it a defamatory lie.
4: We have submitted a legal letter demanding that they withdraw this book from public sale. Every penny of any damages that I get from this, by the way, will go to the King's Trust, and the longer this book is on sale without Penguin removing it, then the higher the damages will be.
2: Two men have been arrested over a suspected terror plot in Manchester targeting the Jewish community. The pair in their 30s were detained on Sunday. The mayor of Greater Manchester says she's determined to stamp out anti-Semitism. And Taylor Swift's announced a new single after sparking a wave of speculation among fans online. The singer's revealed Patient Zero will be released on Friday. That's the latest. I'm Laura Safe.
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1: 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Riverside.
2: It has just gone 11, so we're halfway through Riverside today with Elsie Loads. I'm going to be here until 12, and we have still got plenty of fantastic music and local chat coming your way. And that was the Bangles with Manic Monday. And I cannot lie, it doesn't matter what day of the week it is, that song kind of invokes a sort of fight or flight kind of dread feeling, because I just relate to it so much. I was resetting my alarm like 5 minutes at a time. I found it so difficult to get up today. I think it's because it's getting a little colder. And though I'm grateful, you know, I love knitwear. I love a chill in the air. I love the leaves turning orange. I love booking my ticket for the Battersea Park fireworks display. I love all of these things. It is getting ever so slightly difficult to wake up in the morning. So let's hope that is just the cold and not me getting older. You know, it could be any of those things. All right, this is McFly with Lies.

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1: Riverside Report. Riverside.
2: Now, this is a very Terry Fox-centred show this week because we had Bryan Adams' Ballad of Terry Fox earlier. And now, earlier this month, the Terry Fox Run UK took place at Battersea Park for the fifth year in a row to celebrate the Canadian athlete and cancer research activist Terry Fox. Riverside Radio's Yusuf Tamana spoke to Terry Fox Run UK chair Neil Johnson about how the event continues to grow and why Battersea Park is the perfect place for it.
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3: Riverside. We're from Vancouver to keep this legend living on. This is a great run. Terry Fox is an inspiration.
4: Terry is, I would say, the number one Canadian hero.
5: Terry Fox to Canadians, he's basically our hero. Completely. He was voted the second most important Canadian of all time.
6: For the fifth year running, Battersea Park was the venue for the Terry Fox Run UK, a non-competitive race around the park designed to celebrate the life and legacy of 22-year-old Canadian athlete and cancer research activist Terry Fox. After losing his own leg to cancer, Terry Fox went on to run distance of a marathon a day for 143 days in the 80s, making him a hero to Canadians across the world. I spoke with the chair of the Terry Fox Run UK, Neil Johnson, about the history of the run in the UK and why Battersea Park was the best place for it.
7: We actually had a run here in the 80s and 90s and it stopped running in 2007. But Battersea Park, we've been here since 2021 and this is such a beautiful venue and such a wonderful park with trees and a bandstand and just a beautiful feel. That we come here year after year, and we raised £500,000, and all the money that we raise stays in the UK for cancer research.
6: With the run taking place in Battersea Park, it's caught the attention of the local people, who probably aren't most familiar with the story of Terry Fox. But for Neil, that's all part of Terry's lasting legacy.
7: We've doubled attendance every year, so this is obviously special to a lot of people. We have a lot of people from around the UK, around Battersea, and around London. So I think that it's being received better and better every year. I'm a cancer survivor, but for Canadians who grew up with the Terry Fox story, that resiliency and his ability to get up when he was obviously in pain and probably knew he was dying, get up out of that van and get on that road day after day, it says something about this human spirit and that the mind is stronger than the body, the will that you can muster. And I want that story to be told just as much as we all want cancer to be eradicated. But Terry is much more than that. So the spirit of Terry Fox just has to continue. It's the spirit that he is given the world, not just cancer and not just Canada.
2: To hear the full interview with the Terry Fox Run UK organisers and how he continues to inspire Canadians living in London, visit our SoundCloud page. And this is Ash with Stop the Wedding.

0: Riverside today
1: with Elsie Loads. Riverside.
2: So, as well as the Paul Bowness Community Garden in Merton on the Wandle Trail, I also came across on my birthday Wandle Trail walk a community garden called the Hackbridge Community Garden. So I believe that this is in Carshalton. You know, it was a long walk. I'm not sure where I was most of the time, you know. I just knew where I was going. I will say also, we kind of stopped the walk a bit early because it's supposed to finish at the Thames. It's where the Wandle meets the Thames. But that last kind of mile, it's just through Southside. I've been there before, you know. It's just Wandsworth Town, which is, though lovely, it's not really a walk, is it? And we kind of just wanted our celebratory pint. So we went to the Roundhouse and it was delightful. It was raining, but, you know, we were hot and bothered and we needed a bit of rain. So anyway, in Carshalton, we came across the Hackbridge Community Garden. So this was established in 2016 by artist Claudio Funeri, or Claudio Funeri. I'm sorry if I have mispronounced that. So it is now kept in his memory and it's stunning. I was delighted to come across one community garden on this trail, but two, wow. So part of this garden, right in the middle, there's like a big old table and it's got photographs of the community making the garden, and it's under some sort of perspex so the rain can't get to it. And it's just a massive collage of people from the area who maintain the garden. It is absolutely beautiful. And there is a tree carving. It's a big tree trunk with a lion in the middle. We got some pictures of that. We posed next to that lion. It was painted in gold. Oh, lovely stuff. Yeah, it was a really beautiful walk. I would recommend it, especially this time of year, because to be honest, it was a little warm. I could have gone for a colder walk. Maybe today would be a good time to do the Wandle Trail. But yeah, we were a little bit hot and sweaty by the end, but it's something I wanted to do. I've wanted to do it the whole 6 years that I've lived here, and now I have. I can tick it off. And I'm looking for more recommendations of outsidey things to do. I know that's my job here, but you know, I've told you now, you should go, if you've got the shoes to walk 12 miles, then you should do it. All right, this is Jake Bugg with Never Can Tell.

0: It has just gone 11:30. I'm going to be here for another half an hour on your Riverside today. But I've got to ask, South West London, have you seen the Wandsworth roundabout plans? I'm not sure how they've mocked this up. I don't know if it's an artist's interpretation, if it's AI, whatever. But the atom around the billboard on Wandsworth roundabout is set to be replaced with a big wooden structure. Now, I like the atom. It's a bit silly. It's huge and weird. But this tree thing they're replacing it with, I'm a bit scared of it. It is massive. Get on BBC News. Look at what they're going to put on our roundabout. It's huge. It looks, I don't know, it's not real. I'm sure when they make it, it'll look a little bit more stable. But yeah, it's pretty cool. It's pretty cool, but it looks flammable. I don't know. I like the atom. It's ugly, but I like it. It's really ugly. This, what they're planning, is so much prettier. But yeah, I'm not sure. I'd stick with the weird atom thing. I don't know if it has a name. They call it the Clockwork Orange roundabout because it was featured in a Clockwork Orange. Isn't that one reason to keep it? I don't know. There must be a reason. The new one's prettier. But wow, I'm a bit scared. All right, this is Shakespeare's Sister with I Don't Care.
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2: More of Elsie's adventures on the Wandle Trail then. So many of you probably are already familiar with these locations, but you know, I've only been here for 6 years and I was discovering them for the first time. And yeah, I was utterly charmed by all these places. So I went to Morden Hall Park for the first time. That is sort of right in the middle of our walk. And something that I was just delighted by was the quacky races. So this is a leaflet we saw outside the cafe / garden center. Oh, love a garden center. Love it. So quacky races is something that they do every autumn. Great name, really great name. And I believe it has passed this autumn. I don't know why they don't do it every day or every week. It seems like there was only one time it was done in September and it was the 13th, but hopefully they bring it back again this year. And if they do, you should go. So it is for all ages, it says. I get the feeling that they're saying that to be inclusive, but it is just for kids. It's something I would love to do, but I think I'd stand out. I think it might be a little strange, but essentially you pay £2.50 and you bring your rubber duck, or the place actually provides rubber ducks, and you race them down the river. That to me just sounds like a great afternoon. I could just do that forever. I wish I brought a rubber duck on the Wandle Trail. I mean, does that count as littering? I don't know, because it is technically their natural habitat. So I don't know if putting a rubber duck in a river is littering. I don't know. I'll tell you what is littering, and it's one of my favourite pictures that I took on the whole day. We were just beyond Morden Hall Park, and we looked into the Wandle, and there was a can of Spam just sitting there amongst the rocks. I do wonder how long it had been there, because, you know, that branding has not changed for a long time, so it could have been decades, could have been last week. But yeah, there was a can of Spam just sitting there, probably is still there today, probably will be there for a very long time. So really enjoyed that. That was a great picture that I got to take. Okay, this is Snow Patrol with Spitting Games.

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2: That was the Lottery Winners and Chad Kroeger with Rag Doll. And I remind you every September / October, and I'm excited about it every single year, we are fast approaching the Cheerful Earful Podcast Festival held at both the Bedford in Balham and the Clapham Grand. So it's a bunch of live comedy podcasts, and it runs for, I think, about 2 weeks. There's so many things to choose to go and see. I have got a little calendar all worked out of things that I want to go see. Especially, I love the ones at the Bedford because it's such a lovely, lovely space. If you've not been to the Bedford in Balham, they've always got something going on, like dance classes and drag nights and all sorts of things. But my favourite is the Comedy Podcast Festival. They've got so many different rooms that they put shows on in, and it's just a stunning, stunning place. So if you've not had a look at the programme for that, check it out on the Cheerful Earful website and get it booked in. A lot of them are really cheap as well. You can go see some very cheap

always a laugh because it is comedy podcasts. And, well, shall I say, yes, all right, okay, so I'm performing it on the 18th at the Bedford. It is the Thoughts TV show. That is my podcast. See it if you want, but there's plenty of fantastic things going on. So that is going to be my October. Can't wait for that. And this is The Monkees with Stepping Stone. I'm just going to give you a personal opinion here. I think The Monkees are a very, very underrated band. I know that they were just like Beatles for children, like Beatles Light, and they famously don't play their own instruments, blah, blah, blah, blah, blah. I love them. I love The Monkees. I think their TV show was like, I mean, famously bad, but also kind of really, really good, if you know what I mean. It's one of those. All right, this is The Monkees. Enjoy.

Honestly, I love them. So this is not local news, which I know you tune in for. I know this is Riverside Radio and this is Riverside Today with Elsie Lodes, but this is not local, but I thought you might want to hear about it anyway. You know, I'm all about the entertainment, so this, I think, is one of the most entertaining things that exists in the world. It's Fat Bear Week. It is officially Fat Bear Week. You know what Fat Bear Week is. We all know Fat Bear Week. All right, I should explain what Fat Bear Week is. So every year, the national park, the Katmai National Park and Preserve in Alaska, I told you it wasn't local, has a live stream on their bears. And it's essentially an internet popularity contest. You can watch the live stream and you can vote on your favourite bear to determine who has put on the most weight ahead of hibernation. So I don't know if you're voting on who you like the most or who you think is the fattest. I'm actually not sure what the rules are, but either way, it's reality TV for Alaska, for the world. You know, it's a worldwide stream. Get on Fat Bear Week. If you've not been watching Fat Bear Week, watch Fat Bear Week. And you know, it's not local news, as I said, but when it comes to appreciating big old fat bears, we really are one global village. What could be more

0: local than that. Everyone loves a fat bear. So there you go. That's my TV recommendation of the week. It's more of an internet stream, but it's more entertaining than a lot of what's on these days. Okay, this is Billy Idol with White Wedding.
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2: with Elsie Lode.

And that is the end of Riverside Today with Elsie Lodes for another week. I hope you've had a fabulous morning and I hope you have an even better afternoon. Keep an eye on the skies. I have not brought my umbrella with me today. I knew it. I had one good week where I just kept it with me and used it the whole time. Yeah, that's over. That's done. So what have we learned? We have learned that it's Fat Bear Week, and it is also the month of the year where the heavy horses are plodding around Wandsworth Common. It's all about the big animals. This week, we have also learned that the Wandle Trail is full of hidden gems and delights, and it's just stunning. And you should also wear very comfy shoes. That is my advice to you. Always, in all walks of life, actually, not just when you're going on a 10-mile walk. So have a great afternoon. I will see you same time, same place in 2 weeks. I'm going away. I'll miss you, but you're going to be in safe hands. Stay safe, look after yourselves, wear sunscreen, and I'm going to leave you with the beautiful South. It is a perfect 10. Bye.

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2: Benham's urged world leaders to develop strict rules to rein in artificial intelligence. The Prime Minister's addressed the UN with a warning decisions about the technology are too important to be left to chance. He says Britain's ready to take the lead, but it could put him on a collision course with Donald Trump, who says fears about AI are a hoax.
3: I'm not going to stifle growth of something that will be bigger than the Industrial Revolution. Many say bigger than the Industrial Revolution or the Internet itself.
2: Meanwhile, the Defence Secretary insists a new unit to tackle Russian disinformation won't be used for policing domestic political dissent. Wes Streeting says it will combat online lies and deep fakes. Deaths from drug use in Scotland rose by 11% in the last year, with over 1,100 lives lost. Figures show there were 116 more deaths because of drugs last year. Six people have been arrested after a group of protesters gathered in Hampshire ahead of an expected arrival of a boat carrying migrants. The vessel was eventually taken to Dover. There's a warning predators are increasingly using prescription and over-the-counter medicines and drug-laced vapes to spike victims. The Met Police says it's seen an increasing number of cases at private parties. More than 2,700 related offences have been reported in the past year. Molly Penfold was spiked in a bar. Speaking in May, she explained how it's affected her.
4: If I'm going out, I feel very anxious before going out. I never feel like I can just go to the toilet by myself anymore. I feel like I can't go up to the bar by myself anymore. And it's really affected me.
2: And Happy Bottom, Dumb Woman's Lane and Great Snoring are among the rudest place names in the UK. A survey by Asda Money also put Pratt's Bottom and North Piddle on the list. The poll suggests cheeky road names and places are put off around two-thirds of drivers. That's the latest. I'm Laura Safe.
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1: 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Riverside.
2: It's Chelsea Sash with you on your Wednesday afternoon. Happy hump day. It's just gone 12:05. Just then we had Best Year of Our Lives by Modern Romance. And whatever kind of Wednesday you're having, stick with me because I've got you, okay? Next up, we've got I'll Never Fall in Love Again by Deacon Blue.

I'll Never Fall in Love Again, Deacon Blue just then. Very chilled vibes, isn't it? Small Talk coming up next by Charlie Jair featuring Kat Burns. I love Kat. Do you follow her on TikTok? Told me

0: Riverside Today
1: with Chelsea Stewart. Riverside.
2: Small talk just now. Charlie J and Kat Burns. Honestly, the tone on that girl. Sensational. Truly. Coming up next, Call Me Blondie.

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1: 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Riverside.
2: Better Together, Jack Johnson just now. And yes, it is me, Chelsea Sasha. It's just gone 12:35. And you're listening to Riverside. Up next, as it was, Harry Styles.

You know, when you haven't heard a song in so long, you forget actually how good it was, really. Harry Styles really snapped with that. As it was, next up, Wait For Me, Molly Hockin.

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1: 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Riverside.
2: As I've said, happy hump day. I hope everyone's having a good Wednesday. Honestly, this week's been one of them weird ones, isn't it? It's like really fresh and cold in the morning, and then by the afternoon it's like 25 degrees. I don't know what's going on, but my throat is scratching and I feel like I'm getting a flu. Anyway, you to me are everything.

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1: with Chelsea Stewart.
2: Riverside. Emerald Eyes just there by Alex Warren. And like I said, yeah, it's a bit of a weird one, the weather, isn't it? Honestly. I mean, I'm not complaining because, as you know, I love the sun. I'm a true sun worshipper. But it is

Okay, so apparently Southwest London is becoming the place to be for music because Apple Music have announced a brand new live venue inside Battersea Power Station. An Apple Music Hall holds just 600 people. So we're talking proper intimate performances, and that I like. Seeing a massive artist without being 3 miles away from the stadium. Yes, please. That is a bit of me. They're opening new radio studios as well, so Battersea's getting a serious music upgrade. What would you choose? Full stadium experience or up close and intimate? For me, it's always going to be intimate. Next up, Crazy Seal. America.

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2: Burnham's told the UN Britain will lead the fight against rogue AI. The Prime Minister's urged world leaders to help adopt strict rules on artificial intelligence, warning it can't be left to chance. Just hours earlier, Donald Trump laid out his alternative view, saying he'd encourage it, not rein it in. Philip White, the founder of software firm Audacia, says rules are vital.
3: You've got the bad actors that are deliberately trying to do harm. But I think one of the scariest things that probably aren't necessarily getting enough attention is the big bucket of accidents. Bad actors, good actors that are over-empowering models without realising the potential harm they can do.
2: Meanwhile, the PM's told world leaders a new unit will deal with online lies and deep fakes from Russia. He's accusing Moscow of carrying out hostile online activity on an industrial scale. Six people have been arrested after a group of protesters gathered in Hampshire ahead of an expected arrival of a boat carrying migrants. It was thought the vessel, with 51 people on board, would be taken to Gosport, but the boat headed along the coast to Dover instead. Our correspondent Dan Whitehead's in Portsmouth. The
4: question is, was it a tactic by authorities to allow Danny Tomo to rally his group of protesters to gather in Gosport and then at the last moment head up the coast? The RNLI's boats, their trackers were turned off some hours before they actually reached the migrant vessel, as was the Border Force vessel.
2: The number of drug deaths in Scotland's increased, with the country once again having the worst fatality rate in Europe. Figures from National Records Scotland show more than 1,100 people died because of substance abuse in 2025. Economists predict UK economic growth is expected to slow next year. The OECD's estimations will be a blow to the government's ambitions ahead of next month's budget. And John Lewis has opened its Christmas shop with 13 weeks to go until the big day. The department store says charity festive card searches are up 75% on last year. That's the latest. I'm Laura Safe.
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1: Man.
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1: Say it wasn't you.
0: Oh.

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2: Just gone 1:07 on your Wednesday afternoon. And yes, it is me, Chelsea Sasha, here on Riverside. Just now we had It Wasn't Me, Shaggy, and up next we've got Blame It on the Boogie, the Jacksons. A whole lot of deflection here going on.

0: So it was a tense 0-0 finish to the huge derby against between AFC Wimbledon and MK Dons at the Cherry Red Records Stadium on Thursday evening last week. Johnny Jackson, the Wimbledon manager, spoke to our deputy sports editor, Robin Davis, after the game to give his thoughts.
1: Riverside Radio Sport for

0: joined here by Johnny Jackson, the AFC Wimbledon manager. Johnny, just firstly, how did you find that match?
1: After it's done, enjoyable, but not during it. Very tense, very draining. And that's just for us on the sidelines. So can't imagine what it felt like for the lads. But yeah, I think it was, as far as a 0-0 goes, I think it was a really good game. Two teams competing really well, as you would imagine, on this sort of occasion. Yeah, obviously in the end, neither team's done enough to win it. I'm probably a little bit disappointed that we haven't, probably just for the nature of our chances compared to theirs. I thought ours were better chances than what they managed to create, especially a couple in the first half and then probably a couple at the end as well. And probably for me, for my mind, a handball thrown in there as well. So I think we should have a penalty too. But yeah, no, I can't. You know, can't be too critical of the lads because of the way that they dug in and gone about it in really tough conditions.
0: A player that stood out in the last game against Doncaster Rovers and again today was your goalkeeper Bursic. A great save against Nombe at the end of the first half. He looks really consistent for you, doesn't he? You must be really pleased with him.
1: Yeah, he's a good goalkeeper. I expect him to save that, to be honest with you. But like, he goes about his business sort of really efficiently. He makes saves, he kicks well, comes for things when you need him to, and he's just—I think he's a calming influence for the defence. And he's not conceded a goal yet. Obviously, that ain't gonna last forever. But he's been excellent since he come into the team, and he's been a big player for us.
0: And in terms of, obviously, we're a South West London based station. Obviously, the importance of this match for your team, for yourself, I guess, to not lose is a good thing. Are you slightly frustrated not to get all 3 points though in this grudge match against one of your big rivals?
1: We always want to win. I want to win every game, but these games, you can lose these games as well. Look, they're like, rivalry aside and all that, they're a good team with a top manager, experienced manager, good players, good bench. So, you know, despite, you can try as hard as you like, but sometimes, you know, that's not enough. So I'm pleased that we haven't, you know, left the door open at the back there. And the way that we've defended, I'm a bit frustrated that we haven't taken one of those chances. But like, listen, when I finally go to bed tonight, I don't think I'll be really proud of my group and what they've done so far this season to get 5 clean sheets out of 7, doing something right. So I'm not going to get down on them at all. I think it was a really, really hard earned point.
0: And obviously it's a fortress here at the Cherry Records Stadium. There's obviously a game that's been postponed against Stevenage. Is that a bit of a blessing in disguise? Obviously you're playing Cambridge next and there's a little bit of a gap. Is that actually good for you? You know, you can go back to training grounds and maybe sort out a few things that you're trying to iron out?
1: Well, yeah, probably, because we're obviously going to be missing some key players as well. So, you know, the Cambridge game will be a tough game and we'll have to go there without some important players, starters really, and you know, that's not to mention the players that we've got out injured as well. So, you know, like, we haven't had it easy as far as losing key players already to injury and now to internationals. So we're going to have to do it the hard way, and that'll be a tough game up there. To answer your question, I'm probably pleased that at least one of them out of the two is off, because I think it gives us a chance to give the lads a bit of a rest as well, because like, you know, you go from being off and then the season starts and it feels like you're playing every like third day or whatever, and another Thursday night game, like we've played Monday, Wednesdays, Thursdays, Sundays. It's like been no sort of continuity to what we're doing. So I do think the players will benefit from a little rest, and also, you know, not the pressure of the games coming round every third day will be probably quite nice for them.
0: Well, good luck for the next game against Cambridge. Thanks for joining us, Johnny.
2: Johnny Jackson, the AFC Wimbledon manager, giving his post-match thoughts there. As Robin was saying in these questions to Johnny, it's a huge bitter rivalry between Wimbledon and MK Dons. It also sounded like a great evening for the River Sports team, with Robin Davis leading the live radio commentary with Jason Rossum on co-commentary.

Your Gorgeous Bailey Bird just now, and what a tune. I love a little nostalgic throwback, you know. It's just the vibe. And coming up now, we've got some brand new Jessie Ware, Sauna.

Listen, I was so young listening to Thank You by Jamelia, singing those songs at the top of my lungs. And those lyrics are actually so deep. So deep. Thank You by Jamelia. Next up, Give It Up, Casey and the Sunshine Band.

0: feel good.
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2: Riverside. Just gone 1:35 on your Wednesday afternoon. Chelsea, Sasha, and you're listening to Riverside. Next up, Take On Me. Aha. Uh-huh.

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1: for Richmond,
0: Wandsworth,
1: Merton
0: and Lambeth.
1: Riverside Report. Riverside.
2: So we heard last week of the unprecedented proposed increase to Wandsworth council tax due to the Conservatives, say, overspending by Labour and a funding cut from central government. So some figures put it at an over 90% increase. The council say an average bandy house will pay over 900 more a year. So Riverside Breakfast hosted local Labour MP Fleur Anderson, deputy leader of the council Peter Graham, and an independent councillor Malcolm Grimston through the week to get their reaction. So let's have a listen.
1: Across Southwest London, Riverside Reports.
3: Well, the Labour MP for Putney, Fleur Anderson, joins us now. Morning, Fleur.
4: Good morning. I'm in shock, as much as I think a lot of people across Wandsworth would be just hearing that.
3: Well, do you accept that the government's, the national government, your Labour government's funding reforms have created the situation that we're in?
4: As soon as the Conservatives won, as soon as they took over, they started this false narrative about the inheritance that they had in the finances from the Labour Council. They inherited £673 million in reserves, no independent debt, verified by independent auditors.
3: But are you accepting that there are going to be £84 million of government funding cuts to Wandsworth Council a year?
4: Also, that has not been verified either. So the amount that the cuts is not, there are going to be cuts. I agree with that, that there probably are, but that has not been agreed how much it will have to be. The second thing is how long it will take to happen. I would argue this can happen over years, and I'm still going to ministers and talking about this. It does not need to happen all in one go next year. Also, the Labour Council had really good plans of the way that they would restructure the council. They would take different decisions, which meant that the whole burden did not have to go on tax on people. And it's a regressive tax. This has a disproportionate large increase for people who are on lower incomes across the council as well.
3: Peter Graham, who is the deputy leader of Wandsworth Council, also my local councillor in Wandsworth Common Ward. Peter, good morning. As you heard from Fleur there, you didn't have to do this. It's your choice, she said.
5: So, well, let's start with what she said on that clip. We'd literally spent the preceding 18 months pointing out that there was a financial crisis. Our entire manifesto was about the crisis that we were in. And of our four pledges, number one was fixing the town hall financial crisis. So the idea that this is something we've just started saying now, after we've got in, and that we weren't spelling out these problems well in advance, is simply false, provably factually false. She also said there that it's not been agreed yet. Well, it's a three-year funding settlement that was announced in December and voted through the House of Commons, and Fleur voted for it. She voted to take £84 million away from this council with nothing to fill the gap apart from a council tax increase.
3: The West Hill councillor, an independent councillor, Malcolm Grimston. So Fleur Anderson said that this doesn't need to happen and that Labour, if they would have won the elections in May, wouldn't have taken this path and it's not needed. What would you say to that?
6: I'm afraid that I simply cannot understand that statement being made. To take the various elements of what's going on, the £84 million cut from the central government grant is more than the total we raise from council tax every year at the moment. So if it was only responding to that, council tax would have to go up by 110% to compensate. On top of that, the previous council was spending as if it was raising council tax by 15% a year. It was actually only raising it by 2% a year, and it was kidding us all.
2: So we'll bring you the latest as this story develops on Riverside Report. And to hear all of the interviews, you can head to riversideradio.com/news to get the full story. But up next, we've got Where's My Bikini? Katie Baser.

Who Am I by Will Young just in. It's just gone 1:50 on your Wednesday afternoon. And to the woman whose voice could is smooth, just like butter, I will say, actually, it's Sienna Sparrow, Great Expectation.

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1: with Chelsea Stewart. Riverside.
2: I've got some devastating news for anyone still wearing sandals, by the way. It's done. Summer's officially over. The autumn equinox happened in the early hours this morning, which means we're officially in autumn, guys. I know. I'm so sad as well. Self-control, Laura Branningham.

And just like that, two hours have gone and the show is over. I always get so sad when the show's over. I've got FOMO. I miss out. I feel like I'm missing out when I'm gone. But no fair away say. You're in great hands of Kian, who's up next, 2 till 4. See you next week. Chemical, Post Malone.

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2: And says he wants the UK to lead the world in developing strict rules to keep artificial intelligence in check. The Prime Minister told world leaders at the UN he wants Britain to act as an honest broker. But his speech came hours after Donald Trump said he would resist attempts to rein in the technology. Defence Secretary Wes Streeting says action is needed.
3: This is an industrial revolution at a pace and scale we've never seen before. It has extraordinary potential for the betterment of humanity, but it also has potential, as some of the biggest brains and titans in tech have warned us, to be a weapon of mass destruction.
2: Six people have been arrested after anti-migrant protesters gathered in Hampshire believing a small boat was due to arrive. Hundreds of activists were in Gosport, but the vessel was intercepted and taken to Dover. The number of deaths from drug use in Scotland rose by 11% last year, with over 1,100 lives lost. The drugs ministers raised concerns about the impact of an increasingly toxic and unpredictable substance supply. Two inmates have denied attempting to kill the father of murdered schoolgirl Sara Sharif in prison. Stephen Sansom and Adam Watson are accused of attacking Irfan Sharif at Belmarsh on New Year's Day last year. Children as young as 13 have been referred to a specialist clinic for a bladder condition linked to sustained use of ketamine. The study from Alderhay NHS Foundation Trust and Lancaster University showed the majority of patients are girls from deprived areas. Symptoms include loss of bladder control. Professor Rachel Isbers from Alderhay.
4: The clinic is a urology clinic, so they're there for their bladder issues. Stopping using ketamine is the only thing that will improve bladder health. We can treat symptoms, but the only thing that helps is stopping the ketamine.
2: Taylor Swift's announced a new single after sparking a wave of speculation among fans online. Patient Zero will be released on Friday. That's the latest. I'm Laura Safe.
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0: Justin Timberlake getting us underway this Wednesday afternoon. Good afternoon. It's Cian here with you till 4 o'clock. And if you're just joining me, well, don't worry. I've just started. I nearly got sidetracked chatting Chelsea outside, but, well, I didn't. I managed to just about make it. I've got plenty coming up for you on today's show, plus a little Rocky, bit of Rocky news for you. Any Rocky fans out there? 50 years since the Rocky film came out. Well, I've got some Rocky news for you. Plus, the London Philharmonic have been at something quite interesting that I'll be keeping you up to date with later on, as well as, well, it sounds like everyone in Southwest London in particular are running this weekend. And if you want to hear more about that, well, stay tuned also. I'll explain that as we go. Coming up over the next while, I've got everything from James Blunt to a little bit of U2. But this from John Legend is up next.
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4: 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And when Ian Barclay caught up with him and fellow actor Joe Arbour, he asked by, well, the question, what's it all about?
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5: Dad is kind of evolved out of a very old friend of mine who's in the play telling me, you know, write something for us. So I started with three characters, three brothers, with no real plot in mind. And the plot emerged organically, presumably from things that were in me and things I'd observed. So what is it about? It's really about controlling relationships, about control and coercion, and how people can get very trapped in relationships that are really not good for them. Mm. And the trauma, the pain that that causes throughout a family. So it's a kind of dysfunctional family. Sounds a bit morbid, but it is a comedy. So
6: that's what I was just going to say to you. It sounds like a very dark subject, but why did you choose a comedic slant to it?
5: Well, I've always in my life wanted to make people laugh. Sometimes succeeded, not always. But I think tragedy is also quite comic, and that's not to undermine a tragedy, but sometimes the most emotional, difficult situations, when you sit back and look at them, are quite funny. And so I'm always trying to find the comedy in these situations without undercutting the true emotion that runs through them. And I think we've done quite well with Dad. We've got a wonderful cast, and they're playing the characters very truthfully. So yeah, I think that balance is really going to come out in what we've done.
6: You're one of these characters. You are Nathan. How does Nathan fit into the story?
5: Nathan is kind of the central character. He's the youngest brother. He's the brother who's been landed with everything in taking care of his father. And he's also the most controlled. He's the most passive. He's someone who hasn't really been able to express himself. He's always doing what other people want him to do. And through the course of the play, we see him beginning to try to break free from those chains. And I won't tell you whether he succeeds or not. You've got to come see the show.
6: Now, this dad has been a malignant influence on the family, and it's particularly affected your ex-wife, Nathan's ex-wife, Layla. And Joe, you play Layla, so what can you tell us about her?
7: Yes, so Layla, she's the only woman in the play, so that's big boots to fill against all the other men that are in the play. And so she's strong. She's feisty, sassy. She's had to be. She's linked with Nathan and the brothers. They all knew each other when they were all much younger. I don't want to give too much away about the story, but yes, she was Nathan's ex-wife, but she reappears with some news. And it's also about her relationship with the brothers, also her relationship with Dad as well. And as David said, themes of coercion and control. Mm. But yeah, she's a fun, interesting character to play. And yeah, I think the juxtaposition between being the only female with all the other men, having to sort of hold her own, really, and how eventually they all come together. But yeah, come and see the show.
4: Joe Arbour and David Solomon talking to Ian Barclay about Dad, which can be seen at the Golden Goose Theatre. And it opened last night until the 23rd of October. And it's goldengoosetheatre.co.uk for further details. And also, don't forget, you can hear Ian's full interview on our SoundCloud page. Brand new music now. It was released just earlier this summer. And it's, well, Martin Garrix and U2 with Fireflies. And actually started working on this song about 6 years ago. And finally, it was unveiled at the Tomorrowland, even just in July. And The Edge appeared on stage to play live. How epic would that be?

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1: With Kian, Brennan, Gavin. 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
2: It's a big weekend coming up in the music world. It's the MTV Video Music Awards this Sunday. And, well, Madonna, she returns to the VMA stage. Quite something, isn't it, when you think of it? She was there right back the very first ceremony in 1984. More than four decades later, she's still right in the middle of the mix of it all. Well, here she is. It's Madonna and Like a Prayer.

2:29 on Wednesday, the 23rd of September. How have we managed to get to nearly the end of September already? That was the weight of it all there, James Blunt. And while sticking with the Bees, we got Britney, Bruno and the Beatles coming up after this.

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1: Riverside. A little bit of Bruno Mars there, and Uptown Funk You Up at Well, it's not called Uptown Funk You Up, but that's what I always feel it's called. It's called Uptown Funk. But, you know, Funk You Up, you know, you got the vibe. He's currently on tour, and he's got... I mean, imagine having Ray opening your tour, who's just hit a billion streams of Where Is My Husband. And I thought that was impressive until I found out that Dua Lipa has 14 songs at a billion streams. I mean, woof, that's epic. Well, I've got a film that you need to put in your calendar, you need to watch. It's being released in November. Set the scene. It's being released. A story of a struggling young actor who writes a screenplay about an underdog boxer. Yes, then Hollywood wants to buy it and he refuses to sell it until he can play the boxer himself. Ringing any bells? It's of course. It was Sylvester Stallone and the film Rocky. Yes, well, it's going to be made into a film and it's called I Play Rocky. I mean, they could have thought of a better name than that, but it's apparently going to be unbelievable. A young new actor called Anthony Ippolito, I think he's called. It doesn't come natural to me, the pronunciation of that one, but he's apparently he gained 40 pounds, trained for nearly 2 years to play the part. And if you haven't seen the trailer already, it's uncanny how alike Stallone is. So you've definitely got to put that in your calendar. It's being released in November. He's already being tipped by the preview watchers, whoever they are, that he could be in the running for an Oscar for this. So Matt Damon and the Odyssey are going to be upset. Anyway, and we get to hear Bill Conti's music. Dun-dum-bum, dun-dum-bum. Yes, we all love that, don't we? Anyway, it's time for some more music. I've got an unbelievable lineup of music coming up over the next 20 minutes, of everything from Teddy Swims to Jack Savariti, and this, it's Toxic from Britney.

Now, Teddy Swims, well, he's got a busy weekend ahead of him, doesn't he? Yes, he too is joining, well, the likes of, well, Ray and Somber. Easy, innit? What a gig that's going to be. The three of them are performing a special tribute act to George Michael. And it's 40 years since Faith was released. And they're performing, well, it hasn't been announced exactly what songs they'll be singing. But, I mean, if it's any of George Michael's songs, they're going to be bangers. And so, that's definitely another one to look out for this weekend at the VMAs. And, well, with that being said, let's have a little bit of Teddy. Here's Perfect Man.

0: Brand new music from Teddy Swims there, Perfect Man, only released a couple of days ago, and that is absolutely exquisite. And don't forget, you can see him performing at the VMAs this weekend. Well, I got three songs running us all the way up to the news, everything from Tears of Fears and this one from Bananarama and Funboy.
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2: Andy Burnham could be on course to clash with Donald Trump on AI. The Prime Minister wants strict rules to rein in artificial intelligence, whereas the US President's told the UN fears over the technology are a hoax. Philip White, the founder of software firm Audacia, says rules are vital.
3: You've got the bad actors that are deliberately trying to do harm. But I think one of the scariest things that probably aren't necessarily getting enough attention is the big bucket of accidental bad actors, good actors that are over-empowering models without realising the potential harm they can do.
2: Scotland's once again got the worst rate of drug deaths in Europe. Figures from the National Records of Scotland show more than 1,100 people died because of substance use in 2025. Six people have been arrested after a group of protesters gathered in Hampshire ahead of an expected arrival of a boat carrying migrants. It was thought the vessel with 51 people on board would be taken to Gosport, but the boat headed along the coast to Dover instead. Our correspondent Dan Whitehead's in Portsmouth.
4: Question is, what was it a tactic by authorities to allow Danny Tomo to rally his group of protesters to gather in Gosport and then at the last moment head up the coast? The RNLI's boats, their trackers were turned off some hours before they actually reached the migrant vessel, as was the Border Force vessel.
2: A mass shooting at a house party in South Africa has killed 11 people. Police say three perpetrators entered and opened fire at a property around 19 miles south of the city of Durban. Prescription medications and drug-laced vapes are being used to spike victims. Police say more than 2,700 related offences have been reported in the past year. Legal & General expects to cut around 1,000 jobs by the middle of next year. It's understood the move will affect about a tenth of its total workforce. And Oasis have announced extra shows for their upcoming tour. They include two more gigs at Nebworth. That's the latest. I'm Faye De Silva.
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It is 3:04 on this Wednesday afternoon. Whatever you're up to, thank you for joining me. It's Cian here for another hour, all the way up until Riverside Drive. And well, if you're a music theatre fan, or separately, if you're knocking around London Bridge over the next week, you'd want to stay tuned for the next hour, because I've got some bits and pieces for you to keep you entertained, as well as Liberty X and Lisa Stanfield coming up next.

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3: 40 Coffee has launched a monthly market in Balham, located in Chestnut Grove School, which is just about 5 minutes from Balham Tube Station. I spoke to Alex from 40. He was able to tell me more about the new market.
4: So we've been running markets now for a good couple of years, and we started off in a small space in Colliers Wood in a single gate school with about 10 traders. And since then we've gone on to have markets at Merton Abbey Mills in Mitcham, and Balham felt like a really great step. We're very community focused, like these traders we know on a personal level and have grown with us at 40 markets. So it was really nice to be able to collaborate with Chestnut Grove Academy and to be able to utilize this space for the first time. And yeah, it's gone really well today, so very happy.
3: 40's new market in Balham is working to bring together some of the best London independent businesses. Alex was able to tell me more about the individual markets and where they're all from.
4: So 40 started out as a coffee bike outside Colliers Wood Station. That's how I started. I was a barista on the bike. So we know what it's like to be a small sort of like fledgling business and trying to get off the ground. And these markets are a way of getting together and understanding, and you know, everybody knows each other. But also, as our platform grows with things like social media and in person through our coffee shops, we're able to talk about this with lots of people in our communities. So it is a sense of knowing each other and kind of growing together that we really care about.
3: Alex was able to give insight into which stalls in the new market have proved to be the most popular so far.
4: So we've had some sellouts, which is amazing. So Dough Cookies, an amazing all-vegan cookie company, sold out very early on. We also had sellout from Mia's Korean Kitchen. There's some amazing street food vendors. So they're all local but have global produce. So Look Now to London are amazing Indian. They're sisters, two sisters who run the company, and they make amazing Indian food. We have Roe Vietnamese, End of the World Pizza, incredible pizzas. They were one of our first traders at Colliers Wood. My personal favourite, I love the Turkish flatbread. I always come back to it. But yeah, there really is something for everybody.
3: As mentioned, Balham's new 40 market will be held on the first Saturday of every month. So the next one will be on October the 3rd. The markets start at 10 a.m, finish at 4 p.m. and are held at Chestnut Grove Academy.
2: That was our very own Orla Loughran there interviewing Alex from 40 about the Balham's new market, which, well, it sounds like it's full of local vendors. And don't forget, you can catch the next market on October 3rd. Sorry, not this weekend. Don't turn up this weekend. It's not on October 3rd. It is on, though. Well, I've got more music for you now. And well, who better than Dolly Parton? Yes, we've lost Dolly only recently, but a rather lovely moment just this week, actually, or last week, that she was honoured by Lifetime Achievement Award in Nashville. And well, suddenly, as the award was being honoured, she appeared on the screen in a video that she had recorded in August just before she passed away, and talked all about her life and her experiences and growing up around the Smoky Mountains. And the final sentiment she said, which is just so beautiful, she said, "I just know that I will always love you." How very Dolly and rather beautiful. Well, this is one of Dolly's crackers. It's 9 to 5.

Well, I've got something brand new coming up for you in just a moment. But, well, there's something also happening knocking around London this week, down in London Bridge. And I thought I'd let you know about it, because sometimes these things happen and you think, oh, I wish I knew that was on. Well, I'm here to tell you, it's happening. And, well, it's the London Philharmonic. They have launched The Power of Listening. And it's eight artists from the Royal College of Art were given a piece of orchestral music and asked to listen to it and then create a piece of art around what they've heard. And, well, what's been designed is this amazing mural down, well, in London Bridge, where you can plug in and link your earphones and you can hear the music that inspired the piece of art. And it's down at the Vinegar Yard, just by London Bridge, and it's definitely worth a trip. It's, we so often just walk past these things, and it's a great opportunity to link in with some wonderful art and also, well, one of the greatest orchestras in the world. So yeah, if you do go down to that, well, I hope you enjoy it. I've got some, well, like I said, I got something new, but it's actually something old. It's Harriet, and it's her take on the Carpenters classic, We've Only Just Begun.

0: Some boys on there and lovebirds. It's 3:31 on Wednesday afternoon, and I've got TLC coming up after this.
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That was the Stereophonics and Handbags and Glad Rags. And before that, TLC and No Scrubs. Well, something a little newer now. And it's from Stephen Sanchez. And it's called Chuck the Money. And I love this. The sentiment is about forgetting the material stuff and putting a bit more value in human connection. Something we were just talking about off air. This is a great song. Chuck the Money.

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1: With Kian, Brennan, Gavin. 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
2: Now, the one thing I noticed is there's quite a lot of running going on around southwest London this weekend. There's Battersea Park on Saturday. We've everything from 5K, 10K and half marathon. And, well, Clapham on Sunday in the same 5K, 10K and half marathon. Well, best of luck to you all because, well, I'll be joining you. Now, I'm slightly further afield, I'll be honest with you. I'll be joining you in running, not in location. Yes, I'm off to Warsaw, to Poland, and I've got the marathon on Sunday, which I've been working pretty hard for. And I'm thinking of all of you who've been prepping over this pretty hot summer. So if anyone's been training for any of the events this weekend, and you've been training through the summer, that is really tough climate training, I'll tell you that. Trying to run this summer was not easy. Well, what I've thought about is how hard it is to run. But I tell you what's even more difficult is how you choose the playlist. That's the thing that's put a lot of time in over the last couple of days for me. What song am I going to have at around the 30K mark? At that stage, I don't know. I don't know if I'll be thinking about music. But anyway, if you've been thinking about your playlist, I hope you've got some crackers lined up for the end of the run, because that's when you need them the most. And I hope you hear the irony in this next one. This is Nancy Sinatra, and these boots are made for walking.

And, well, I'm keeping in the theme of running. And this one in particular is a really unbelievable story. It's a new song from Bryan Adams, and it's the Ballad of Terry Fox. And, well, Terry Fox was just 21 when he sadly lost his leg to cancer. And he set out afterwards to run across Canada to raise money for cancer research. He ran 3,000.

His cancer returned and he actually had to stop. But Bryan Adams has now written a song about him, and there's also a remarkable documentary that's about to come out about him. It's called Run Terry Run. Hasn't been confirmed which one of the platforms it's going to be released on, but definitely keep an eye out for that. So for from all of us who've been preparing for our runs, that's an unbelievable feat. This is a beautiful song called The Ballad of Terry Fox.

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1: With Kian, Brennan, Gavin.
2: Riverside. Brilliant new song there from Bryan Adams, The Ballad of Terry Fox. And well, the best of luck to all of you out there running this weekend. I'll be thinking of you when I'm in pain. And well, Ian Barclay's up next. The glorious Ian Barclay with Riverside Drive. I'll see you next week.

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2: This is Riverside Reports. I'm Dan Tindall. Iran's president says his people have been victims of terrorism during a speech at the UN General Assembly.
3: They martyred, assassinated our scientists, our men, women, and children. Innocent children whom in truth had committed no crimes. Those who are terrorists describe us as such.
2: Masoud Pezeshkian told delegates that Iran's military power is defensive. They want to develop nuclear energy, not a bomb. A member of the US team was seen walking out at the start of his address in New York. The Duke of Sussex has warned that AI is learning how to enter our relationships. Prince Harry, speaking at the Clinton Global Initiative in New York, is urging the world not to wait before protecting children, saying the problem is becoming much bigger than social media.
4: It's the same playbook that built the last crisis. Only now the technology is more persuasive, more intimate, and more powerful. AI, it doesn't just want your attention, it wants your attachment.
2: The conversation around artificial intelligence is clearly dominating the world stage, with the Prime Minister, speaking at the UN gathering also in New York, says he wants stricter regulation, but the US President claims he'll resist attempts to rein it in. Fulham FC Foundation has launched a new partnership with the charity Carers Trust to support unpaid carers across southwest London. The scheme will offer wellbeing activities, football coaching courses and social events, including a festival and a stadium tour, to help carers take breaks and build connections. The foundation says that 15,000 local residents identify as unpaid carers and hopes the programme will raise awareness and make support easier to access. Deaths related to illegal drugs rose by 11% in Scotland last year as the country struggles to tackle the worst fatality rate in Europe. Figures for the National Records of Scotland show the number increased to 1,133, bringing the total deaths in a decade to more than 11,000. Nick Dade is a professor of forensic science at the University of Dundee.
5: A lot of it is to do with the demographics in Scotland. There's a lot of deprivation in Scotland, poverty, and there are other factors that will feed into this. So it's not an easy issue to resolve.
2: That's Riverside Reports. I'm Dan Tindall. More in half an hour.
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2: Well, tonight we'll have cloudy spells with a chance of a light shower. Temperatures fall to around 14 Celsius and winds stay light from the south, easing overnight. Tomorrow morning there'll be a mix of cloud and brighter intervals, mostly dry with a light westerly breeze of 4 to 8 miles an hour. The temperatures start near 12 or 14 Celsius and rise steadily through the morning. And whatever the weather, London's freshest fruit, veg and flowers are always in season at New Covent Garden Market, serving the capital 6 days a week from Nine Elms.
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0: That song can't be 26 years old, is it? 26 years old! Pure aural happiness, that is. It's S Club 7 and Reach! It's Ian Barclay back on Drive with you through until 6 o'clock this evening. I have some lovely guests on the show today. Very soon we'll be finding out all about Lambeth Fringe, which starts very, very soon. Lauren Cook will be with me to tell me all about it. And then a little bit later on, you'll be able to hear my interview with Joseph Milsom. Joseph is a very well-established actor, and he has just gone into the West End in the Phantom of the Opera for the 40th anniversary season. They brought in special guests for just one season. They're playing there until November. And he's just an absolute delight to interview. So you'll hear that interview in the second hour of the show. But before all that, much to Dan's delight, and it's nice to have Dan back as well. Hello, Dan.
1: Good afternoon, Ian.
0: You nodded off there, hadn't you? I know. Well, you know, I don't blame you. If I wasn't speaking, I probably would as well. I know how much you've missed my anagrams.
1: Absolutely. I've been trying to listen every day, but just haven't been able to find the radio station.
0: Do you know, he lies so convincingly. this is where I give you some random words. If you write them down and rearrange the letters, you can come up with a Southwest London location. And I don't think Dan believes me, but this is the easiest one I've ever done. Because, you know, why not? It's a Wednesday. It's a little bit cloudy. So, yeah, I thought I'd be kind to you. So I'm looking for a two-word Southwest London location. And curiously enough, I have a two-word anagram for you. And those two words are weak and place. Week is W-E-A-K and place is P-L-A-C-E. Stop being puzzled already.
1: Not the fish then?
0: Not the fish.
1: Okay, just checking.
0: Not the fish. And not the 7-day week either.
1: Oh no, indeed.
0: The weak and wobbly. So, weak place, a two-word Southwest London location. If you can work it out, you can show off by letting me know on WhatsApp. That's 07871 670493. We have the latest traffic and travel for you next. And to take us there, because today is the equinox, it's the Kinks and Autumn Almanac.

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2: It's 19 minutes past four, and for our first bulletin of the day, it's Dan Tindall. How's it looking, Dan?
3: Well, there's very little going on the roads at the moment. Let's start in Wandsworth with the A3, West Hill Road. You know, northbound, there is a little bit of traffic there as usual. Travel time, we're being told, is about 10 minutes there. And it's a little bit slow on the westbound as well, coming from the one-way system. But that's okay, really. And just cleared up is the Wandsworth Bridge over to Fulham northbound. That seems to have cleared up in the last couple of minutes. And that's really it on the roads. On the underground, the Hammersmith and City line, there are minor delays there due to cancellations. And all I've got is good news from the railways. The Southern Service and Thameslink, all their services now have resumed after earlier problems. That's your lot on the traffic and travel at the moment. If you know of anything, do WhatsApp us on 078 7167 0493 if it's safe and you're okay to do so.
2: Tomorrow is an exciting day for the art scene in Southwest London. It is the launch of the Lambeth Fringe 2026. Lauren Cook is the festival administrator, and she joins me in the studio now. Hello, Lauren. Nice to see you.
4: Hi, Ian. Thanks for having me.
2: So what exactly does your job entail?
4: Oh, that's such a good question. So I am the administrator for the festival. So all the wonderful shows that we have with us over the 5 weeks of the festival, I'm responsible for putting them up on the website and sorting ticketing and just kind of general assistance. And the lucky part about that job is that I get to interact with so many of our great artists and just kind of get a real feel for the festival.
2: Now, I think it's the second year of the Lambeth Fringe, because a fringe existed before, but it sort of amalgamated with another one, didn't it? It was sort of
4: yes. So we used to be known as the Clapham Fringe. So yeah. The festival officially started in 2015, and it ran as the Clapham Fringe for years. And yeah, last year was our 10th full year and had a big multi-venue expansion. So this is our biggest and best year yet.
2: So has it got even bigger this year than last year?
4: Yes, I mean, last year was massive. Last year was my first year working with the festival, and I think we had just over 200 shows across 25 venues. And this year we have more venues and slightly less shows, but still around the 200 mark. So yeah, we've got 5 weeks of festivals at 28 venues all across Lambeth. Yeah, theatres, like non-traditional theatre spaces. It's shaping up to be a really exciting couple of weeks.
2: So. Do you actually have to turn people away? Do you have to say, you know, sorry, we're full?
4: Well, yeah, we have an overwhelming amount of applications every year. So I think probably about 250 shows apply, and then naturally, like, people have to pull out for whatever reasons. And there are some shows, like, the lovely thing about the festival is that it's curated by the team at the Bread and Roses Theatre, where I've just started. But Valencia, Rebecca, and Adam, who run the festival, they curate the entire programme. So, as opposed to a lot of normal fringe events, where it's just the venue's programme what shows they want. Valencia, Rebecca and Adam sit down and go, oh, this show is great, I think we should put it there. So yeah, it's really, really exciting to have a festival which is so well curated. But because of that, we do have shows that just maybe aren't the right fit for the venues we have that year, or maybe require a little bit too much in terms of technical support. And obviously any shows that we have on, we want to thrive and do the best they can. And sometimes our festival just isn't the right fit for them. Mm. The shows that we do have are really, really fantastic.
2: It's been quite a big year for the Bread and Roses, because they've changed the management structure.
4: Yes, yeah.
2: And
4: yeah.
2: Also the theatre itself has been refurbished.
4: Yeah, we
2: it?
4: Had a really exciting refurb in January, and it's looking very shiny and new. It's very, very nice. And we gave it a lick of paint the other week just ahead of the festival before it gets some proper wear and tear. But yes, very, very recently, Rebecca and Valencia, who were formerly the artistic directors of the theatre, have stepped up to executive director roles. And Adam Loboda, who is the producer of the Lambeth Fringe, has now taken over as artistic director of the theatre. And I'm joining the team, which is very, very exciting. It's nice to be a part of such a kind of wonderful community hub.
2: Yeah, we had Adam in last year. and I think it was his very first radio interview as well.
4: Yes. So. He did a very good improvised speech at our launch party on Saturday, so I can imagine he was very good.
2: So give us, I mean, it would be lovely to plug every single show,
4: yes,
2: but we
4: would,
2: just
4: but
2: don't have the time. Can you give us an idea of the variety on offer at this year's Lambeth Fringe?
4: Yes. So as I mentioned, we've got like just under 200 shows. So we have a bit of everything. And compared to previous festivals, we have an even bigger variety. So we've got a lot of music and stand-up comedy. It's not just traditional dramatic plays and comedy. We have something for everyone, which I think is one of the most wonderful things about the festival. Some highlights. Oh, there's so many, many to pick from.
2: I know.
4: I have to do a little plug for a show that I'm in myself, because I would get very told off if I didn't do that. So I'm in an experimental show that opens at the Central Film School in a couple of weeks, which is very hard to describe, but I will give it a go. But it's an experimental piece of theatre about the idea of the artistic genius and whether that is a real thing or if it's just a label that we give to people, and kind of what that label lets people get away with. And it's called Never Said I Was a Genius, and it's running for two nights. But other than that, there are some really, really exciting things happening. The show that I am hoping to get along to, because it sounds fantastic and has been very well reviewed at previous places before, is called Causa, The Trial of the Illegal Potato, which is about a Peruvian woman who has grown an illegal form of potato here in the UK to try and recreate a meal, like a home-cooked meal from back in Peru, and cause like an outbreak of some terrible thing. It is obviously not true. but it's an absurdist courtroom drama, which sounds like a proper good laugh. And at our launch party on Saturday, we got a sneak peek of Bin Cells, who are a group of drag kings just pretending to be horrible men doing some outrageously funny things. So I'm hoping to go and see a bit more of them, because they were very, very good at the launch on Saturday. And our producer of the festival, Adam, has a work in progress of his show, which is called Heart in Two Places, also at the Central Film School, which is a kind of dystopian drama about a woman who finds out that she is terminally ill, and there is an experimental kind of trial for like putting her heart and soul into another person, and like how on her and her partner navigate that, and like grappling with a lot of very difficult topics. But it sounds very, very great. And yeah, oh God, there's so many great shows to pick from. I think a very well-timed one, considering the Great British Bake Off started last night, as I know, because I'm a very big fan. We have a show called Patisserie Femme, which is kind of a satirical sketch show, kind of parodying the idea of the Great British Bake Off, which sounds very, very good fun as well.
2: As if it needed parodying.
4: Exactly.
2: It's pure pantomime anyway.
4: But yes, so many shows, it'd be hard to like not pick any more than like, they could all have like a whole slot just talking about themselves, because they're great. So
2: so I'm quite intrigued now by Lauren Cook Performer.
4: Oh, yeah.
2: Well, what is your background?
4: So I'm a theatre maker myself. I didn't kind of come out of the womb tap dancing like a lot of people that I work with. But yes, I went to uni and studied drama and stuff. I have worked at a couple of kind of fringe pub theatres now, and doing kind of more production stuff. So production assistant, making props, I do a bit of tech, as a lot of theatre people often do. I do a bit of everything, because you kind of have to nowadays. But I do perform, I dabble. But yeah, no, it's a nice thing to, like, something like Fringe is great, because not only can I be on the production side and like be a part of helping other people get their shows up and supporting other artists, the kind of community that come together and everybody supports each other. At our launch on Saturday, it was so wonderful seeing the kind of 200 artists that we have there, like giving each other flyers and like booking tickets for each other's shows. And it's very nice to see.
2: Very supportive. Yeah. So can all the shows be booked on the website?
4: Yes, they can. So we have so many shows. We also have other things. We have a lot of children's theatre and kind of other events happening as part of the festival, a lot of music and stuff. And all tickets can be booked at lambethfringe.com. So all tickets are available via the website.
2: 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We've already started so many of the acts performing at this year's Lambeth Fringe. 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And don't forget Spotlight on a Tuesday at 7 o'clock. Sean has been all over this fringe for years and years and years. So, yeah, keep it tuned. Lauren, it's been a pleasure meeting you. Thanks so much for coming in.
4: Thank you so much for having me, Ian.

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1: Your top stories at 4:30. The US delegate has walked out at the start of an address by Iran's president at the UN General Assembly in New York. Masoud Pezeshkian says his people have been victims of terrorism while accusing America of bombing a Minab school in February. The US has denied deliberately targeting civilians. The conversation around artificial intelligence is dominating the global stage. The Prime Minister says he wants the UK to lead the world in developing a set of rules to block the spread of AI systems, while Donald Trump has told the UN America rejects attempts to control the technology. Fulham FC Foundation will be supporting around 15,000 unpaid carers across southwest London in a scheme which will offer events and activities to help carers take breaks and build connections. Scotland remains the worst in Europe for the rate of drug-related deaths. Figures show they rose by 11% last year. And there's good news for Oasis fans. The band's announced extra shows as part of their upcoming tour. Two more gigs at Nebworth. That's Riverside Reports. I'm Dan Tindall. More in half an hour.
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1: Well, tonight there will be cloudy spells with a chance of a light shower. Temperatures will fall to around 14 degrees Celsius and winds will stay light from the south, easing overnight. Tomorrow morning there'll be a mix of cloud and brighter intervals, mostly dry with a light westerly breeze of somewhere between 4 and 8 miles an hour. Temperatures start near 12 degrees Celsius and rise steadily through the morning. And whatever the weather, London's freshest fruit, veg and flowers are always in season at New Covent Garden Market, serving the capital 6 days a week from Nine Elms.
0: Do not pester the good people of Kenilworth. Oasis are not playing there.
4: I'm Luke, manager at Green and Bloom. I've worked here for 12 years now. It's quite a unique place. You have to enjoy it to do the hours, do you know what I mean? Otherwise, you just wouldn't want to do that. We've actually just hired Harry, who's 19, so he's just starting now. Well, I started when I was 20. Once you're in, you're here for the long run. From 12 years ago when I started, prices have all changed. But then at the same time, the way you sell flowers and what you're selling totally changes as well. Yeah, always different.
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0: Viola Will's gonna get along without you now. It's Riverside Drive with Ian Barclay through until 6 o'clock this evening. We are doing the Southwest London Anagram at the moment. Well, I am. Dan's far too busy. Far too busy. Which is a shame, because I think he'd get this one. I think he would get this one.
1: Well, the one out of one of the opportunities that I've had so far, you mean? Not opportunity. The one exactly. out of goodness knows how many. Yes. I need to think about what I'm thinking about, not think about what you're talking about, don't I? It is very clear.
0: Two words. A weak place. Weak place. W-E-A-K. Weak place. P-L-A-C-E. It's a two-word Southwest London location. And actually, the second word is almost the same as the clue word. I couldn't make it easier than this. It's ridiculously easy. 07871 670 493 if you can work it out.
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0: It was a tense 0-0 finish to the huge derby between AFC Wimbledon and MK Dons at the Cherry Red Records Stadium on Thursday night. Johnny Jackson, the Wimbledon manager, spoke to our deputy sports editor Robin Davis after the game to share his thoughts.
1: Riverside Radio Sport.

0: joined here by Johnny Jackson, the AFC Wimbledon manager. Johnny, just firstly, how did you find that match?
1: After it's done, enjoyable, but not during it. Very tense, very draining. And that's just for us on the sidelines. So can't imagine what it felt like for the lads. But yeah, I think it was, as far as the 0-0 goes, I think it was a really good game. Two teams competing really well, as you would imagine, on this sort of occasion. Yeah, obviously in the end, neither team's done enough to win it. I'm probably a little bit disappointed that we haven't, probably just for the nature of our chances compared to theirs. I thought ours were better chances than what they managed to create, especially a couple in the first half and then probably a couple at the end as well. And probably for me, for my mind, a handball thrown in there as well. So I think we should have a penalty too. But yeah, no, I can't. You know, can't be too critical of the lads because of the way that they dug in and gone about it in really tough conditions.
0: A player that stood out in the last game against Doncaster Rovers and again today was your goalkeeper Bursic. A great save against Nombe at the end of the first half. He looks really consistent for you, doesn't he? You must be really pleased with him.
1: Yeah, he's a good goalkeeper. I expect him to save that, to be honest with you. But like, he goes about his business sort of really efficiently. He makes saves, he kicks well, comes for things when you need him to, and I think he's a calming influence for the defence. And he's not conceded a goal yet. Obviously, that ain't gonna last forever. But he's been excellent since he came into the team, and he's been a big player for us.
0: And in terms of, obviously, we're a South West London based station. Obviously, the importance of this match for your team, for yourself, I guess, to not lose is a good thing. Are you slightly frustrated not to get all 3 points though in this grudge match against one of your big rivals?
1: We always want to win. I want to win every game, but these games, you can lose these games as well. Look, they're like, rivalry aside and all that, they're a good team. With a top manager, experienced manager, good players, good bench. So, you know, despite, you can try as hard as you like, but sometimes, you know, that's not enough. So I'm pleased that we haven't, you know, left the door open at the back there. And the way that we've defended, I'm a bit frustrated that we haven't taken one of those chances. But like, listen, when I finally go to bed tonight, I don't think I'll be really proud of my group and what they've done so far this season to get 5 clean sheets out of 7, doing something right. So I'm not going to get down on them at all. I think it was a really, really hard earned point.
0: And obviously it's a fortress here, the Cherry Record Stadium. There's obviously a game that's been postponed against Stevenage. Is that a bit of a blessing in disguise? Obviously you're playing Cambridge next and there's a little bit of a gap. Is that actually good for you? You know, you can go back to training grounds and maybe sort out a few things that you're trying to iron out?
1: Well, yeah, probably, because we're obviously going to be missing some key players as well. So, you know, the Cambridge game will be a tough game and we'll have to go there without some important players, starters really, and you know, that's not to mention the players that we've got out injured as well. So, you know, like, we haven't had it easy as far as losing key players already to injury and now to internationals. So we're going to have to do it the hard way, and that'll be a tough game up there. To answer your question, I'm probably pleased that at least one of them out of the two is off, because I think it gives us a chance to give the lads a bit of a rest as well, because, like, you know, you go from being off and then the season starts and it feels like you're playing every like third day or whatever, and another Thursday night game, like, we've played Monday, Wednesdays, Thursdays, Sundays. It's like been no sort of continuity to what we're doing. So I do think the players will benefit from a little rest, and also, you know, not the pressure of the games coming round every third day will be probably quite nice for them.
0: Well, good luck for the next game against Cambridge. Thanks for joining us, Johnny.
2: That was Robin Davies, our very own deputy sports editor, talking to Johnny Jackson, the AFC Wimbledon manager. This next song actually could be football related. It's called It Ain't Over Till It's Over.
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2: It's 10 to 5. It's high time we had a check on what's happening out there. Here's the man with the facts at his fingertips. It's Dan.
3: Not a lot, to be honest, Ian. Let's start with Wandsworth on the West Hill. On the northbound, usual slow traffic on the northbound section there between the A219, Tibbetts Corner and Upper Richmond Road. Additional travel time there is around 10 minutes. And usual slow traffic on the westbound road as well, with the circular from the South Circular coming from the one-way system. On the South Circular Road in East Sheen, there's slow traffic from Roehampton Lane round to Chalker's Corner. Travel time there is around 10 minutes. And on the Wandsworth Bridge Road, the usual slow traffic going northbound over Wandsworth Bridge Road. Additional 5 minutes there. You'll need a bit longer if you're hoping to cross Tower Bridge later on this evening. The bridge is due to open twice this evening, once at 6:45 and once at 10 o'clock. So you need to expect delays if you head in that direction at either of those times. On to the trains and underground, there are minor delays on the central line between Leytonstone and Epping, between Leytonstone and Hainaut, between North Acton and Ealing Broadway, and between North Acton and West Ruislip due to cancellations. All the other services that were experiencing cancellations and delays are now running normally. That's Hammersmith and City Line doing well, Southern and Thameslink all doing well. That's your traffic and travel. If you know of anything that we should know, please let us know on 078 7167 0493 if it's safe and okay to do so.

When I walk on by, girls be looking like damn, be fly. I pimp to the beat, walking down the street in my new the freak, yeah. This is how I roll, animal print pants out control. It's Red Bull with the

0: I'm sexy and I know it. I'm saying nothing. I'll just burst out laughing or crying. That was LMFAO and Sexy and I Know It. We are heading towards the news at the top of the hour with Dan. In the next hour, I'll be giving you a clue to today's Southwest London anagram. Not that you need one, because it's really, really easy today. Weak place is what I'm looking for. Weak place. Two-word Southwest London anagram. Also, in the next hour, I'm quite excited to bring this to you. I'll be bringing you my interview with Joseph Milson. Joseph's a great guy, a fine actor too. And he is currently appearing in the West End in The Phantom of the Opera, which you might have heard. It's been around for 40 years and they are having a 40th anniversary special over the next few weeks. So we'll be hearing all about that from Joseph. He was in recently with Hazel. With a different hat on, that was his author's hat, talking about his latest book as well, which I didn't have a chance to talk to him about yesterday. To take us to the news, here's the new one from Ash. It's Stop the Wedding.
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2: Riverside reports at 5. Education Secretary Lucy Powell has defended the massive council tax hikes set to hit Wandsworth residents next April, pinning the blame firmly on the Tories. Powell states that local funding was completely decimated after 14 years of Conservative rule. Wandsworth is one of the 5 low-tax boroughs given special clearance to bypass the usual 5% cap in an effort to standardise bills across the country. The Iranian president has used his UN General Assembly speech to say his country intends to cooperate and collaborate for security. Masoud Pezeshkian says Tehran's military stance in the Middle East has always been defensive. Donald Trump yesterday warned of annihilation if no deal is made. Mr. Pezeshkian says he's ready for talks, but won't accept forceful language being used. And Iran analyst Behnam Ben-Talablu says he can't see a clear end to the war.
3: I think the Islamic Republic is keen as ever to not give even the optics of a political win to this administration. Both sides are trying to box in each other and trying to wait for a mistake to capitalize on it.
2: The Duke of Sussex has warned that AI is learning how to enter our relationships. Prince Harry, speaking at the Clinton Global Initiative in New York, is urging the world not to wait before protecting children, saying the problem is becoming larger than social media.
4: It's the same playbook that built the last crisis, only now the technology is more persuasive, more intimate, and more powerful. AI, it doesn't just want your attention, it wants your attachment.
2: The Prime Minister, speaking at the Union Gathering also in New York, says he wants stricter regulation, but the US President claims he'll resist any attempt to rein it in. Fulham FC Foundation has launched a new partnership with the charity Carers Trust to support unpaid carers across southwest London. The scheme will offer wellbeing activities, football coaching courses and social events, including a festival and stadium tour, to help carers take breaks and build connections. The foundation says around 15,000 local residents identify as unpaid carers and hopes the programme will raise awareness and make support easier to access. And finally, the death bloom of a rare plant has begun at London's Kew Gardens. The Agave Montana from Mexico was planted around 20 years ago, and it's expected to bloom with thousands of individual flowers next spring before it dies. Botanists at Kew are hoping to cross-pollinate the species. That's Riverside Reports. I'm Dan Tindall. More in half an hour.
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2: Tonight we'll have cloudy spells with a chance of a light shower. Temperatures will fall to around 14 Celsius and the winds will stay light from the south, easing overnight. Tomorrow morning brings a mix of cloud and brighter intervals. It'll be mostly dry with a light westerly breeze of somewhere between 4 and 8 miles an hour. Temperatures start near 12 degrees Celsius and rise steadily through the morning. Whatever the weather, London's freshest fruit and veg and flowers are always in season at New Covent Garden Market, serving the capital 6 days a week from Nine Elms.
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0: That's the new sound of Northern Soul in 2026, Brooke Coombe. And a love was made of stone, like that one. It's Riverside Drive with Ian Barclay. We're doing the South West London anagram at the moment. Nothing has been forthcoming from Dan at all. He's just blaming the fact that he's, you know, he's busy, but, you know, no dedication whatsoever. Weak place, I have given you. Weak place, W-E-A-K, place, P-L-A-C-E. And looking for a two-word Southwest London location. All you've got to do is move those letters around. Very. A small bit. You really don't have to move them around too much. And here's your clue. I'm looking for a building, and it's the smallest of its kind in the UK. Funny noise there coming from Dan.
1: I'll give you that. That is quite easy.
0: It is easy, isn't it?
1: That really is.
0: Yeah. That is really... See, he's got it. He only took one look at it and he's got it.
1: Especially given the last item on the news.
0: Especially given the last item on the news. Exactly. So if you were listening to the news, that will have helped you a lot. 07871 670493. If you manage to solve today's Southwest London anagram, very soon we'll be hearing from Joseph Milson, who'll be telling us all about a very special anniversary in the West End.

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2: Well, I'm not sure if we have any bus news for you, but here with the rest of the travel news, it's Dan.
3: Well, we're going to start a little bit outside our usual area of interest because there's trouble on the Dartford Tunnel going anti-clockwise, going south to north. Long delays and two lanes closed due to an obstruction on the road on the anti-clockwise section. It's stacking up that over there, and if you can avoid that area, please do. If you're planning to go over in that direction, you might also want to know that Tower Bridge is going to be opened at 6:45 and again at 10 o'clock this evening. So road travel over that way might need a little bit more preparation and thought. More locally, more up to date, in Wandsworth, the West Hill, usual slow traffic on the northbound side of the West Hill between Tibbetts Corner and Upper Richmond Road. Travel time there, 10 minutes. Usual slow traffic on the westbound side of that as well, coming from the one-way system. And on the South Circular Road, there's slow traffic on Red Rover to Chalker's Corner. And again, slow traffic on the Wandsworth Bridge Road going northbound before the New King's Road. Additional 15 minutes suggested for allowing getting to get across Wandsworth Bridge. That's up for the roads, and looking at the railways, there's minor delays on the central line between Leytonstone and Epping, between Leytonstone and Hainault, between North Acton and Ealing Broadway, and between North Acton and West Ruislip due to cancellations, but everywhere else is looking good. Hammersmith and City Line, normal service has resumed following early cancellations. Southern service has resumed service between London Bridge and Norwood Junction, and between London Bridge and Victoria, which also affected Thames Link services, which have also all restarted there. That was all following earlier problems with signals at Sydenham. If it's safe and okay to do so, please let us know of what you know on 078 7167 0493.
2: On the 9th of October, it's a very special anniversary in the West End. That will be the date on which the Phantom of the Opera has been running for 40 years, four decades, 40 years. To celebrate this, they have brought in a special anniversary cast, which includes Joseph Milson. I caught up with Joseph yesterday, and I began by asking him about his character, Monsieur André.
4: Well, Monsieur André in Phantom of the Opera is the poor chap who has inherited running the building of this opera house where all this chaos ensues. And what I love about him is there are two theatre managers, a chap called Fearman and the one I play called André. One is very much business, business, business. And my chap is just in love with opera and just wants to have a nice time running a lovely theatre. So as an actor, it's the most joyful gig because every scene he walks on stage hoping it'll be a nice time and things go wrong. So it's a really lovely fun for the audience. He seems a bit camp and buffoonish, but actually he's got such a lovely heart and he just wants to have a nice time and all the madness is going off around him. So he's the poor chap trying to keep the theatre going whilst all the chaos ensues of having a phantom living in your basement.
5: And how does Monsieur Fermin react to this?
4: I've been in a few double acts in my time in shows, like, you know, lots of old Shakespeare's and whatever, you have a sort of master servant or whatever, and you need that chemistry. Ian Peary is playing Fearman, who is a brilliant Scottish actor, who is playing it as this dour business, so we couldn't be more different. He's playing it very dour and business-like, and it's the most brilliant little chemistry. We're only, you know, a little part of this story, but my goodness me, it's working as a lovely, you can feel it with the audience that they enjoy the sort of relief of this side storyline of these two poor people trying to run the theatre. So they are chalk and cheese.
5: Now, for this 40th anniversary production, you are reunited with your leading lady from Love Never Dies, Sierra Boggess.
4: Yes.
5: How does it feel to be sharing a stage with her again?
4: Oh, my goodness. Oh, I could talk for hours about this. People throw a few words around, don't they? people throw the word genius around, people, and people certainly throw the word best friend around. I certainly do. You know, my partner says to me, "Blimmin' heck, Joe, how many best friends have you got?" Because we say that, "Oh, it's my best friend." And I think it's become what we mean generally is a good friend. Sierra is one of my best friends. We met 15, 16 years ago on the sequel to Phantom of the Opera. And we've never been out of touch. And we've been to each other's weddings, and we've been to held each other's hands through divorces and things. And we are proper pals. And we've tried to work together before, or we've gone, "Oh, look, I think we might work together again." The fact that the time we do work together again is the Phantom is just almost surreal how brilliant that is. And what's weird is we, you know, we are like brother and sister pals, but I hope for the rest of the company there's no sort of clique. We very much just treat each other as normal working buddies at work. But what's funny is we do have lots of moments together on stage as these, as Carlotta and Andre, actually. We have quite a few moments together, and there's just a, and we just do our jobs properly, but just once in a blue moon we catch each other looking at each other as Joe and Sierra. And it honestly is, I can't really tell you. I've been doing this for a living 32 years, and the show itself is magic, but also there is something really, just, it's a treat that I'm doing this with my sister from another mister. And she is unbelievably brilliant in it.
5: Sierra posted a lovely picture of you and her on Instagram the other day, saying it's still a thrill to see her photo outside a West End theatre. Do you still feel that magic?
4: Yes. Now, the difference between us is Sierra was and still is a stage-struck kid. You know, she knew this was her life at a very young age, and sure enough, she was right. I got into it very much later. And certainly musicals were, I wouldn't have ever dreamed I'd be in musicals. So there's a slight difference in that she looks up, I don't know what she feels when she sees that, but I'm looking at my photo outside a theatre with disbelief. not necessarily with sort of stage-struck pride or whatever it is for her. I don't know what it is. But it's still amazing, and I still sort of go, well, this is weird, despite it having been well over, you know, two-thirds of my life that I've been doing this kind of thing. It still seems kind of odd because it's so out of my family's ken. But it is magic. I keep losing that word, but I'm not using it lightly. It's magic.
5: Nothing wrong with that.
4: No.

0: First play on Riverside Radio of the 2026 remastered Andrew Lloyd Webber mix of the Phantom of the Opera, Michael Crawford and Sarah Brightman, to celebrate the landmark 40th anniversary of the iconic Phantom of the Opera. Andrew Lloyd Webber has rediscovered the original analogue master tapes that were just down the side of the sofa there, of the 1986 original London cast recording, and remixed and remastered the score for the first time ever, restoring previously unreleased sections and uncovering rare material from his personal archive. The digital album will be released on the 9th of October. The vinyl, CD and limited edition box set will be released on the 6th of November. You'll hear the second half of my interview with Joseph Milsom very, very soon. But to take us to the news headlines, this is the new one from Sydney Christmas. It's called Spirit.
1: Riverside Drive with Ian.

0: Time for the final update of the evening. 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
1: Top stories at 5:30. Iran's president says they're ready for talks but won't bend the knee in response to inflammatory language used by his US counterpart. Masoud Pezeshkian accused Donald Trump of bullying at the United Nations General Assembly in New York after the American president threatened annihilation if a peace deal isn't reached. Meanwhile, the US president says he doesn't want global regulation of artificial intelligence over fears it could give China a technological advantage. That's directly at odds with Andy Burnham, who called for international cooperation on monitoring systems. The Republic of Ireland football team are meeting to discuss their approach to their upcoming Nations League matches against Israel. More than 160 sportspeople have signed a letter asking the squad to withdraw from the fixtures because of the situation in Gaza. More locally, Fulham FC Foundation will be supporting around 15,000 unpaid carers across southwest London, with a scheme offering activities and events to help carers take breaks and build connections. And finally, Kew Gardens says that the death bloom of Mexico's Agave Montana has started. It is expected to bloom with thousands of individual flowers next spring before it dies. That's Riverside Reports. I'm Dan Tindall. More in half an hour.
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1: Well, tonight we can expect cloudy spells with the chance of a light shower. Temperatures will fall to around 14 degrees Celsius and winds will stay light from the south, easing overnight. Tomorrow morning starts with a mix of cloud and followed by brighter intervals. It'll be mostly dry with a light westerly breeze of somewhere between 4 and 8 miles an hour. Temperatures start around 12 degrees Celsius and rise steadily through the morning. Whatever the weather, London's freshest fruit, veg and flowers are always in season at New Covent Garden Market, serving the capital 6 days a week from Nine Elms.
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0: Billy Ocean, and ever since some wag said it sounds like he's singing Go and Get Stuffed, that's all I can hear. When the going gets tough, the tough get going. The tough rose to the challenge. The tough is Dan Tindall, and he has solved today's South West London anagram. He just took one look at it and said, oh, it is easy. Yep, he's got it, didn't you?
1: I did.
0: Feeling smug?
1: I can't say that having solved that anagram, I'm feeling smug.
0: It's not a great stretch, is it?
1: No. I think if I give you tomorrow's solution,
0: yeah,
1: then you can work out how to do an anagram of that. Okay. You could try the Algave Montana, which is that flower in Kew Gardens.
0: Don't give more clues. Weak place we're looking for today. W-E-A-K, place, P-L-A-C-E, weak place. Looking for a two-word Southwest London anagram. It is a building, and it is the smallest of its kind in the UK. I never knew that.
1: I didn't know that either.
0: I never knew that. It is the smallest of its kind in the UK. If you're going to let me know that you've solved it, you haven't got long. 07871 670493. We'll hear more from Joseph Milson. Actually, we'll hear from Joseph Milson right now, because I was talking to Joseph about the 40th anniversary of the Phantom of the Opera. The actual anniversary is happening on the 9th of October at His Majesty's Theatre. And here's the rest of my chat with Joseph.
2: Riverside Drive
3: with Ian Barclay.
0: It's an amazing theatre, isn't it? I mean, it's ideal for this show.
4: Well, it has to be. I think it's unique. I think it literally is unique. Yes, there's just about been a longer running show in the West End. I think Les Mis pips this just. But we're talking 160 million people have seen this. 40 years, 7 Tony Awards, 4 Olivier Awards, blah, blah, blah, blah, blah. Extraordinary achievements. But one of the most magic is that it's been in the same room, in the same theatre, which, let me tell you, after COVID, they have redone so that, my goodness me, this is one of the most comfortable nights in a West End theatre you can have. Or matinees. Let's not discount the brilliant... I personally... Can you tell I've had a real coffee? I personally... love a matinee. I live about 50 miles out of London, and my theatre going is now chosen by which friends in shows I have to see or I'll be in trouble. They are the shows I see. The ones where I could get it's a bit of a busman's holiday, so I kind of choose my theatre going by, I better see that. I will always now go and see the matinee myself. This is just me. I love the fact that you can get out and get home before the... Oh, love it. Anyway, so evenings are magic. But I'm here to just do a little flag wave for the magic of matinees.
0: There are very few shows, actually, in the West End that can be considered a tourist attraction. You must play to a truly international audience with The Phantom.
4: Yes, I think that's true. And do you know what? I've never really stopped to imagine what that experience is in for people who are in London. We feel, all right, we're going to do the London Eye. We're going to do this. We'll go see a show and we'll go see Phantom. That must be the most amazing roller coaster ride ever. If you walk into that His Majesty's Theatre just to tick something off a list, it must be like walking into a hurricane, because you are not ready for what an experience Phantom of the Opera actually is. It's not a trip on the London Eye, and it is not a trip to a museum. It is a roller coaster ride that you are in the front seat of. So actually, what an amazing thing to just think you're ticking off a tourist list and then see this incredible, real thing.
0: Why do you think this show has endured for four decades?
4: I've got a theory. Are you ready? I've got a theory. I'll try and do this briefly because I can talk for England. Right, here we go. I think you can pull the wool over the public's eyes with a show for a limited time. You could, with a new musical, let's not speak ill of the endless musicals of movies that are coming out, and you can spend lots of money on advertising, and for a year or two, it will run. You don't run a show for 40 years unless there is real magic. And I will now tell you what that magic is. When Andrew Lloyd Webber and his lyricists sat down to get this thing made 40 years ago, we forget what a struggle even that was. This doesn't happen out of nowhere. That is years of graft and throwing out tunes and throwing out lyrics and working and workshopping and working, working. I know for a fact how much this meant to Andrew Lloyd Webber. He was not doing this to make money. He made this musical because it meant something to him. And that, Ian, is the secret sauce. Because when you sit in the theatre, even now, what comes over the footlights to you means, that's the reason it means something to the audience, because it meant something to the creator. And you can't fake that. And that is why it's still running. I'm convinced of it. Yes, the tunes are incredible. The orchestration's incredible. The singing's brilliant. The set design is monumentally good. But you could have all that. If it didn't mean something to the person who created it, it would have died long ago. So that is why, I think, and I can't answer it any quicker than that, but I do believe that is why it's still running.
0: Wonderful. Joseph, it's always a pleasure. Enjoy
4: Thank
0: your time
4: you so
0: with
4: much.
0: The Phantom of the Opera.
4: Cheers, I will.
0: Love that man. He's so easy to interview. Joseph Milsom, and you can see him in The Phantom of the Opera until the 21st of November, but you can book for The Phantom of the Opera. And Dan and I were both saying that neither of us have seen it, so we ought to go and see it. You can book through until the 13th of March, 2027. That special anniversary is happening on the 9th of October. We'll have our last check on the travel right after this one. It's the happy song.

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2: That was the happy song, and I have a feeling that the roads aren't looking very happy at the moment. Is that right, Dan?
3: We've got one big problem in here in Clapham area around St John's Road, between Lavender Hill and Common Road. No, I know.
2: Clapham Junction.
3: Well, it doesn't even say Clapham. On my script here, I'm thinking this is not Clapham.
2: It's Battersea.
3: St John's Road in Battersea. I will email the people that sort this out later. St John's Road in Battersea, between Lavender Hill and Common Road, is closed in both directions. This is affecting a number of

0: 77, the 219, the 319, the 337, and the G1. That's St John's Road in Battersea, closed in both directions, and no suggestion of why or how long it is going to be like that. We started telling you a little while ago about the Dartford Tunnel, just in case you're heading over in that direction by car. There are long delays and two lanes closed due to a broken down lorry on the M25 and the anti-clockwise section that's going from our side of the river to the other side of the river. And whilst we're thinking about travelling later on, the Tower Bridge closures are at 6:45 and at 10 tonight. So if you're heading in that direction by car, you might want to have a little wider thought about how to get where you want to go. More locally, in Wandsworth, the West Hill northbound section is running about 10 minutes slow. That's from Tibbetts Corner to Upper Richmond Road. Seems to be going okay at the moment, coming in from the one-way system, as is the Wandsworth Bridge Road going quite nicely at the moment. Still slow traffic on the South Circular from Roehampton Lane to Chalker's Corner. On the Underground, the Metropolitan Line, there's minor delays there between Harrow on the Hill and Uxbridge due to problems with signals at Rayner's Lane. Then there are minor delays on the Central Line between Leytonstone and Epping, between Leytonstone and Hainault, between North Acton and Ealing Broadway, and between North Acton and West Ruislip due to cancellations. But as I've been saying all afternoon, and I've been kind of waiting to change my tune on this, but I can say once again that normal service is still running on the Hammersmith and City Line, and on the Southern Line and Thames Link Line after earlier problems with signals at Sydenham. That's your traffic and travel for this evening. Back tomorrow with breakfast.
1: Yes, back tomorrow morning from 7 o'clock with Jason Rosam and Ali Palmer. And with it being Riverside Reads, they will have a very special guest in the studio with them.

0: Kings of Leon, Sex on Fire. This evening's listening on Riverside Radio is on fire, let me tell you. 7 o'clock, it's Cloud Nine Train with Martina and Alice. Where are they going tonight? You'll have to tune in to find out. 8 o'clock, it's Emma putting on the thrifts. 9 o'clock, our indie show, Indescribable. I think his name's Chris, with Chris. And then 10 o'clock tonight, my favourite show of the week on Riverside Radio. It's Late Nights. Riverside Lates, I should say, with Pablo. Lovely Pablo. He'll be with you tonight between 10 and midnight. I cannot go without giving you the answer to today's Southwest London anagram. I gave you the two words, weak place. It wasn't much of a stretch to work this one out. The clues I gave you were, it was a building and it's the smallest of its kind in the UK. Smallest what, Ian? Smallest royal palace. It is Kew Palace. Kew Palace. See, I gave you a weak place. Come on, only needed to add a letter and you came up with palace. I will be back with you tomorrow evening from 4 o'clock with another wicked anagram and more guests. Thank you to Joseph and Lauren for being my guests tonight. I'll leave you with a new one from Charlie Gear featuring Cat Burns. This is a little small talk on Riverside Radio. Have yourself a lovely evening.
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2: Iran's president says Tehran will not surrender in its war with the US, but he does believe in diplomacy. Masoud Pezeshkian claims his people have been the victims of terrorism during the conflict and won't be bullied by American negotiators. His speech prompted the US delegation to walk out of the UN General Assembly in New York. Secretary of State Marco Rubio insists they want to see an end to the war.
3: The president's open still to this moment to making a deal with Iran that allows Iran to be what it should be, which is a great and prosperous country. But if they continue to insist on the desire for a nuclear weapon, their support of terrorism, they're the world's leading sponsor of terrorism, then we're going to have big problems with them.
2: Andy Burnham's told the UN Britain will lead the fight against rogue AI. The Prime Minister's urged world leaders to help adopt strict rules on artificial intelligence, warning it can't be left to chance, while Donald Trump's laid out his alternative view, saying he'd encourage it, not rein it in. Philip White, founder of software firm Audacious, says rules are vital.
4: You've got the bad actors that are deliberately trying to do harm. But I think one of the scariest things that probably aren't necessarily getting enough attention is the big bucket of accidental bad actors, good actors that are over-empowering models without realising the potential harm they can do.
2: An RAF training aircraft crashed in North Wales. Two pilots are being treated for suspected minor injuries after ejecting from the plane in an area of Anglesey. Scotland remains the worst in Europe for the rate of drug-related deaths. Figures show they rose by 11% last year. Police have arrested six people after protesters gathered in Hampshire ahead of an expected migrant arrival. It's thought the boat was meant to be taken to Gosport, but ended up going along the coast to Dover instead. And there's some more good news for Oasis fans. The band's announced extra shows for their upcoming tour, including two more gigs at Nebworth. That's the latest. I'm Faye De Silva.
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2: The Iranian president used his UN General Assembly speech to say his country intends to cooperate and collaborate for security. Masoud Pezeshkian says Tehran's military stance in the Middle East has always been defensive. Donald Trump yesterday warned of annihilation if no deal is made. Mr. Pezeshkian says he's ready for talks but won't accept forceful language being used. Iran analyst Behnam Bentaleblou says he can't see a clear end to the war.
3: I think the Islamic Republic is keen as ever to not give even the optics of a political win to this administration. Both sides are trying to box in each other and trying to wait for a mistake to capitalize on it.
2: Meanwhile, the U.S. president says he doesn't want global regulation of artificial intelligence over fears it could give China an advantage. That's directly at odds with Andy Burnham, who called for international cooperation on monitoring systems. Two RAF pilots have been left with minor injuries after ejecting from their training aircraft on Anglesey. Footage shows huge plumes of smoke and fire erupting as the plane hit the ground. Deaths related to illicit drugs rose by 11% in Scotland last year, as the country struggles to tackle the worst fatality rate in Europe. Figures show the number increased to 1,133. Niamh Nickdade's a professor of forensic science at the University of Dundee.
4: A lot of it is to do with the demographics in Scotland. There's a lot of deprivation in Scotland, poverty, and there are other factors that will feed into this. So it's not an easy issue to resolve.
2: The Republic of Ireland football team are meeting to discuss their approach to their upcoming Nations League matches against Israel. More than 160 sports people have signed a letter asking the squad to withdraw from fixtures because of the situation in Gaza. And Taylor Swift's releasing four more songs. They'll form part of an extended version of the singer's latest album, The Life of a Showgirl. That's the latest. I'm Faye De Silva.
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2: Hello, hello, and welcome back, everyone, to a brand new episode of Cloud 9 Train. This is Alice speaking, holding the fort for the last week on behalf as well of Martina, my very dear companion. She will be back next week. Hence, still alone today, and here I am with our Lost and Found format. So, it is a warm and sunny Wednesday at Riverside Studio 1. Of course, we are in Southwest London, Battersea, and here we are going to kick off with Lost and Found, which is a kind of a musical archive in motion for those who haven't connected to these kind of episodes before. So the lost are the records we've carefully left in the corners of our memory, voluntarily or not, only to go back to them years later with fresh ears. The found are today's new discoveries, so the tracks that might one day join those cherished shelves, waiting to be found all over again. So this is a never-ending cycle. I'm talking about my very own Lost and Found, and this evening's show feels like one long night out. Yes, I see it as doors opening, the room filling. I'm talking maybe of a pub or a disco pub, and then the temperature rises, the lights change, and the time goes on, and we kind of get lost into the night, and finally we end somewhere warm and exotic. So that's how I mean this episode for you all. So we started with a soul classic. We were with Aretha Franklin. This is an amazing piece, definitely for me, something to remove the dust off. We are talking about Chain of Fools, which was released in 1967 and featured on her iconic 1968 album Lady Soul. But we are going to continue with Southern folk, funk, disco rock, classic rock, garage, indie, of course, dance, punk, electronic pop, and Latin tropical music. So, really a lot on the menu tonight, and let's continue with the funk piece, because I'm gonna leave you with one of those kings. Yes, Michael Jackson, and this is Don't Stop Till You Get Enough.

And yes, these were, of course, the unmistakable Rolling Stones. And this was Emotional Rescue. For me, this is definitely a lost song. Again, I always feel guilty whenever I say so about some tracks that I really, really love. And this was a release from 1980. And the band's 15th British and 17th American studio album. And I really love it because it's kind of experimentation where the Rolling Stones were actually flirting with disco, funk and soul, and the lyrics is super sexy. So here I am, I'm kind of keeping it a little bit on this vibe with this next super powerful song, and these are the Queen with Fat Bottomed Girl.

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2: Riverside. And you're back with Lost and Found, and this is Alicia speaking. And we just left the Queen with Fat Bottom Girl. This is for me kind of a found in the sense that I never really listened to this track that much until the other day my friend referenced to it, and I'm so proud I included it into the playlist. And actually, this has no explicit content at all. However, the lyrics are, of course, full of lovely innuendos. And this was a track that was a big hit in the US, but also in the UK, released in the 70s. I'm talking about 78. And it's definitely has got this touch of glam that we all enjoy. And from the Queen, I'm going to shift a little bit the mood as we enter kind of the dance floor, I would say, with another band, this time from the States, and they are Yeah Yeah Yeahs, which I'm bringing back to life here with a track that is absolutely a banger. I'm talking about Heads Will Roll, and the one that I chose is a track remix. So get ready, the dance floor is hot for you.

And these were Are Still. Yeah, yeah, yes, with Heads We Roll, A-Track Remix. And we are kind of moving on with our dance and groove styles. And we're going back to the 60s, actually, with Sliced Tomatoes from the duo from Detroit, Just Brothers, Brothers Jimmy and Frank Bryant. And this was an incredible instrumental piece, which then became infectious years later for a new audience when Fatboy Slim sampled it as a key ingredient for a tune from the 90s, Rockefeller Skank. But I'm sure you will easily recognize it. So I'm gonna leave you with this Detroit duo, Just Brothers, and this is Sliced Tomatoes. Brilliant from the 60s with an infectious groove. There we go, leaving you to it. And please do absolutely enjoy.

0: feel good.
1: Step into the brown suite.
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0: Mama's got a brand new band.
1: Come back to 70s New York. And see the brand new production where iconic music meets incredible dancers. The Brown Suite, the moving story with soul that's delighting audiences everywhere at Richmond Theatre from the 30th of September. 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
3: This is Riverside. Oh, love in Southwest London.
4: Riverside. And you're back with Alicia. This is Lost and Found, Cloud 9 train, holding the fort for Martina, waiting desperately for her return next week. Yes, time flies, and she will be with me again for another set of destinations to explore from the musical perspective. So we will be back with our usual format of Cloud 9 Train. But in the meantime, you just listened before the ads to Goldfrapp. So this is an English electronic duo, if you didn't know them before. And the song that we listened to was actually Ride a White Horse, one of their major hits from 2005. This duo was born in London, and hopefully we will hear back from them soon. They have few albums active, and they were amazing production for electronic music and cinematic effects. But this is the time of the night where kind of we change a little bit in terms of mood. And that's where I'm going to offer you a track that is, in my case, found for sure. I'm talking about The Tin Man by Word News. So Word News is a British band. They are actually touring around quite a lot, and this single is from 2023, so still I would say not too recent, but it really struck me when I listened to it for the kind of effects, the instrumental, but as well the voice. So I really hope it has the same impression on you all, and I'm very pleased to launch it now. So again, these are Word News with The Tin Man.

And yes, I feel like I'm dying in the reverse. These were Cage the Elephant. Okay, this is definitely a very, very, very fresh found for everyone, actually. This new single by Cage the Elephant came out on the 10th of September. So just, 13 days ago. And I happened to listen to this tune from my boyfriend some few days ago, and I was immediately captured. So for those who do not know as of yet Cage the Elephant, we are talking about a band that was founded in Kentucky and then moved to London. They have already few pieces active, and they will be touring again. I think they will start in 2027. I know they will be definitely in London early next year. So this is something not to miss, in my opinion. I do love this song. And speaking about the track, vocalist Matthew Schulz says that Dying in Reverse is essentially about a fresh start or a rebirth of sorts, more in terms of death to the ego, renewing the mind and heart. The journey of turning your perspective away from self in order to see more clearly through the lens of love and connect to deeper purpose. Anyway, I'm sure we will listen to Dying in Reverse on other radio station very soon. And talking about our journey, our musical journey tonight. So we said that it felt like being on a night out. So we started with a bit of soul, then we went into some funky, we listened to some electronic music, and now we are definitely towards the morning rise. So after quite a long night out, and we were brought there by Cage the Elephant, and before that,

0: again and getting us ready for the day after. And this something for me tonight is Sheryl Crow with All I Wanna Do.
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2: Riverside. And you're back. And unfortunately, this is the moment for our last song. Yes, it's time to say goodbye. And thank you so much for tuning in tonight. I really hope you enjoy the playlist and that you are ready for the rest of the week. Rest assured, this is Wednesday evening. That's the best night because we can start feeling the weekend's vibe and we can start longing to it. Well, I start longing to it on a Sunday evening. However, without any further ado, let me just say bye, reminding you, of course, not to

miss our next. Yes, don't miss our next train. Next Wednesday, we will be back with Cloud 9 Train, the traditional format. Martina will be with us. I look forward to it. And for now, I'm going to leave you in this journey for the morning after with a really good vibe song, Cumbia Sobre el Mar, which brings together Colombian cumbia and Caribbean rhythms through the inventive sound of Quantic. I'm talking about a British DJ and producer with his collaboration with Flowering Inferno. The track is from 2007 and blends indeed tropical instrumentation, soulful vocals and these kind of electronic textures that he really loves, and it creates a warm hypnotic groove that feels both rooted in tradition and wonderfully modern. So I think that's the best way to wish you an amazing rest of the week and an amazing weekend. And here we go. This is Quantic and Flowering Inferno with Cumbia Sobre el Mar. Bye, and I'll see you next week. Bye-bye!

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2: Iran's president says his people have been victims of terrorism during a speech at the UN General Assembly.
3: They martyred, assassinated our scientists, our men, women and children. Innocent children whom in truth had committed no crimes. Those who are terrorists describe us as such.
2: Masoud Pezeshkian told delegates Iran's military power is defensive and they want to develop nuclear energy, not a bomb. A US delegate was seen walking out at the start of his address in New York. The Home Secretary says the failure to intercept two migrant boats in 2 days is not acceptable. Shabana Mahmood ordered an urgent review after the vessels reached Kent. 21 people have been detained following the latest landing near Dover. Here's our political correspondent, Ali Fortescue.
4: This was something the Home Office have suggested isn't happening anymore, and now we have a response from the Home Secretary who has said improved monitoring has led to uncontrolled crossings becoming increasingly rare, but even one is one too many. That is why I've ordered an urgent review by the Border Security Command.
2: Harvey Weinstein's been sentenced to 15 years in prison for sexually assaulting a TV production assistant in New York in 2006. The former movie mogul was previously convicted of a separate rape in 2022. Two RAF pilots are being treated for minor injuries after ejecting from a training aircraft that crashed in North Wales. Emergency services say the fire that erupted as the aircraft hit the ground on Anglesey is under control. Andy Burnham wants stricter regulation on AI, announcing Britain's looking to lead in efforts to fight against the rogue tech, but the US president says he rejects what he calls the globalist scheme to rein it in. And Oasis have announced more dates for their 2027 tour.

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Hello, hello. You're listening to Emma Bullen. This is Putting On The Thrifts. I'm back. She's back. Oh, on Riverside Radio. I feel right at home. Where have I been? I've been on holiday. I've been having the time of my life in 26 degrees. And it was all just glorious. Where did I go? I went to the south of France. I went to Antibes, which was gorgeous. Honestly, would so recommend. Been to France before. And, well, I've been to Paris before, bits of France, but I've not been to the true French Riviera before. So this was truly gorgeous and I had a wonderful time. So I will be chatting all about it on today's show, some of the amazing food and drinks and experiences and shopping. The Old Town had so many gorgeous boutiques. I genuinely was thrilled to bits that I could just walk around browsing and shopping and doing what I love most. So plenty of chat about that coming up on today's show. Also, in the second half of the show, so just after 8:30, I'm going to be playing an interview that I did with the amazing director of RB Dance. And this is kind of promoting their upcoming performance, which is coming to the Peacock Theatre in October here in London. And I won't dwell on it because there's a whole interview coming up, but it's a whole tap dance sensation, which you don't hear about very often. You don't get that much tap dancing happening. Well, you do, but not necessarily a show that's pretty dedicated to it. There's other dance influences in it, but anyway, more on that later. I wanted to dedicate the first half of the show to some proper kind of chill holiday vibes. So I've taken some of these out of my holiday playlist because I just thought, you know, I'm not ready to leave it behind yet. It was quite a shock arriving back at Gatwick Airport and being like, oh, we're cold. I really was not prepared and I wasn't ready, but it's okay. Because we're going to bring the kind of sunny holiday vibes to the show this evening. So let's kick things off with a bit of jungle, shall we? This is Bonnie Hill on Riverside Radio.

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2: Oh yes, it's Riverside Radio. You're listening to Emma Bullen. This is Putting on the Thrifts. And I've got to chat to you a little bit about my holiday. Just a tiny bit, because it was brilliant. So, I wanted this holiday to be a nice, relaxing experience. And relaxing it really was. Because I've not been on holiday all year. Which is a long time. I know people don't get to go on holiday, you know, for a year, which is fair enough. But I've been watching all of my friends go on holiday, all my colleagues go on holiday, and I was like, right, this is, everyone sit down, stop leaving, just please. And I was utterly delighted when I sent that hand over. I was like, take it, please, do my work. I've been covering for everybody else, and I thought, this is my moment. So a proper 6 nights away, and it was beautiful. The plane journey, actually, to the south of France, it goes over the Alps, and it's stunning. I quite enjoy a flight. I think, obviously, at certain points, you get a bit nervous and you're like, ooh, we're moving a little bit. But overall, I think the experience of it and the view of it is wonderful. We landed. We stayed in a wonderful Airbnb. And honestly, it was so good. We were literally a 20-minute walk from everything. So we could walk into town. We could walk to the beach. And we were thinking, oh, let's do a little day trip here, little day trip there. No, to be honest, by the time we got there, we thought, this is quite nice. Should we just stay here? We don't actually need to go trekking around anywhere. So we did just that for 6 days. We just enjoyed exploring the town. So many nice restaurants and wine bars. Oh my goodness. The wine in France is delicious. It's so lovely. And even to the point where, like, it doesn't really matter which one you get. It does, but I feel like if you get pubs, if you get wine from a pub, sometimes it's a bit hit and miss. She can not. Sometimes you're like, oh, that's been open for a little while. This, I don't know what it is, but it tasted different, and it was delicious. Every single glass, even if it was slightly on the cheaper side, it was still delicious. The food, wow! I've never consumed so much seafood in my whole life. I love seafood, and this was an ideal location for it. We went to this one seafood restaurant, and looking at the menu, and we were like, oh, okay, this sounds cool, this sounds nice. But it had all the kind of official names of all of the different types of seafood. So rather than just being like crab, it was like this variation of crab and this variation of prawn. And I'm like, I don't know what it is. I just want a crab and I just want some prawns. But you don't need to worry. You don't have to try and translate it on your phone, because they literally brought out this huge platter, literally showing you, this is what it looks like, this is what this looks like. So you get an idea of, you know, what it looks like. Which I know sounds obvious, but sometimes I didn't know the difference between a crab and a king crab in terms of what that looks like. Do you know what I mean? So that was a whole experience. It was educational. It was like something out of David Attenborough. I thought, okay, I'm learning. I'm learning some new sea urchins as well. Never actually seen what one of those looks like, and now I have. And I gave that a miss in the end. But anyway, the food was delicious. Oysters as well. I don't really eat oysters. It's not exactly part of my diet. But when you're on holiday, I feel like you have to give it a go, right? So I did. Tried the oyster. Bit of lemon, squeezed lemon in it. And I didn't realise this. Oysters taste different. There are different types of oyster. I kind of thought an oyster is an oyster. No, it's like, I guess they're different species. I couldn't tell you. But they tasted different. Still the same texture. So I think if you're not that keen on the texture, then fair enough, give it a miss. I actually enjoyed it with a little glass of wine. Ooh, look at me. I'm going up in the world. And do you drink an oyster or do you eat an oyster? Do you eat an oyster? I guess you eat it. Drink an oyster? I don't know. I'm going to have to think about that one. Anyway, I ate some oysters. They were delicious. Would recommend. Very fresh, very delicious. And then as well as the food and drink, lots of shopping. Like I was saying, Antibes has a wonderful collection of small independent boutiques. So you can literally just browse around. Something that was really key and something that I kind of booked as soon as we got there was a market. Now, every Saturday they do this wonderful, they do two markets. One has slightly more of a kind of car boot style where it's random bits of literally all sorts. So it's homeware, it's clothing, it's literally so many different things. And I actually picked up a gorgeous little tea towel, brand new tea towel. And it had this wonderful kind of red and bright orange print on it with kind of some cute little chilies. And I thought it was so pretty. And I thought, if you're going on a picnic and you want a bit of a pretty little tablecloth, a little cloth to kind of go, it looks so lovely. Or if you're having friends over for dinner and you want something slightly prettier on the table, I thought, this is going to be my show tablecloth. Like, well, not tablecloth, but my show tea towel, rather. Because, you know, sometimes you want a tea towel to work. Sometimes you just want it to look pretty, right? So I got one of those. And then kind of round the corner, there's another market. And this was really a bit of me. This had more vintage antiques, and I had a proper browse. I was there for a good hour looking at everything. Wonderful collections of silver, of different bits of jewelry, bits of clothing. And to be honest, I didn't really get anything in the end. I was just quite happy browsing, because I think especially if you're not fluent in the language, it can be quite difficult to try and haggle the price. So for a few things, and I have expensive taste, right? So there were a few things I found. My favourite piece, which was out of my price range, was this complete set of little cocktail spoons. So they're kind of like little spoons, but with a much longer handle, so for kind of stirring your cocktails. And on the end of each of these silver spoons was a little silver kind of fruit, what would you call it? Like a little keychain type thing. So like a little charm, there you go. A little charm on the end of each of these little cocktail spoons. And they were all different, and they were all, it was a little apple, little grapes, there was all sorts, little onion, like so many different. And that was something that I was like, I need this in my life. But it was quite expensive because it was a full set. It was 8 of them. I don't need 8 different cocktail spoons, but I also do. So that was quite tough to let go, but I thought, I've discovered it. And that's the joy of thrifting. It's not always about buying the things. It's just the adventure. It's exploring different things, discovering new items. And that's what I did. And I'm very happy I did it, because I had a wonderful, wonderful time. So yes, that was my kind of top moments. Amazing seafood, amazing shopping and browsing. But also, we did do a little kind of experience. We did an amazing walk all around the coastline. So we got a little bus kind of further south. And then literally there's this free public kind of hike, and it's literally you're walking on a path. There is a tiny little metal railing, and then there is the sea. So if you want a coastal walk, I mean, honestly, you don't get much closer than that. And it was stunning. Panoramic views of the sea and the boats. Yeah. Yeah, I know. Can you tell I enjoyed it? I really did have a great time. So anyway, there's my holiday review. Can confirm, South of France is stunning. I would love to go back, and I would love to stay in Nice and explore more of Nice, because I didn't get a chance to, because like I said, this was more of a relaxing holiday, and I think Nice would be a really cool city break to explore, but also have the beach. So yes, I can confirm holiday was a success. I am 100% seafood and probably still aloe vera and sun cream after being out in the sun, which is always a fun feeling. But yes, can confirm, was wonderful. Anyway, enough holiday chat. You're like, it's the end of December. Holiday time is over. Okay, fine. Back to reality. Let's get the music going. This is Emotional Oranges with West Coast Love on your Wednesday evening. Don't go anywhere. Like I said, after 8:30, I'll be chatting. Well, I won't be chatting, but I was chatting with an interview with an amazing dance production director, which is coming to London. So don't go anywhere.

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2: Riverside. Now, it wouldn't be putting on the Thrifts if I didn't chat a bit about thrifting. And I absolutely did on my holiday. Like I was saying, I really enjoyed the markets in the south of France when I went on holiday last week. But actually, a fun part about going on holiday is the outfits, right? And there's a big kind of thing around, right, I'm going on holiday, I'm going to buy loads of new things for the holiday, right? But I actually was really proud of myself and I didn't buy anything new for the holiday. Everything I brought with me was things that were already in my wardrobe, and I still got photos. I still posted pictures of myself in photos, in clothing that I'd worn for previous holidays, because who cares? There's a new backdrop, so you can still showcase the same outfit. And also, when you go on holiday, sometimes you just want clothing that you know works and is a safe option, right? If you know you're walking around loads, you're browsing on your feet all day, you want a dress that's flowy and comfortable. So I have this amazing cotton dress. I think it's upcycled from maybe like, I don't know, like a curtain or something, or bed sheets or whatever. But it's literally, it's like wearing bed sheets. It's this lovely cream flowy material with purple flowers on it. And that was one of my favorite dresses that I kept reaching for throughout. I also was wearing a couple bits from Pretty in Peach, the amazing kind of sunset top and skirt duo. I've worn that a few times this summer, actually. That's been very, very popular on my list. And also just various dresses I've thrifted over the years, made it into my suitcase, and I didn't overpack, guys. The suitcase stayed within the maximum weight, which was, I was so proud of myself. And I was like, right, okay, we're going to be sensible. Daytime outfit, evening outfit, some overlaps, done, sorted. Do you remember as well that I went charity shopping and I managed to find a wonderful kind of beach blanket from a charity shop in Clapham Junction? And it was actually in the kind of scarf section. And it was just this kind of, again, cotton material. I'm quite good now when I go in a charity shop. I feel the material and I'm like, right, this is good quality. This is soft, but not like artificial soft. It's kind of like a nice breathable fabric. And I thought, oh, that's different. That's got a bit of structure to it. And I kind of saw it was a bit of a bulkier size. So I kind of untied it and it was this wonderful big square size. And I thought that on the beach is perfect. A lovely kind of blue and white pattern as well, very on trend for me. And then it was there. It was on the beach. It worked perfectly, nice and soft on the sand. And then it meant that we could reserve our towels for, you know, coming out of the sea and whatever. So it was a win-win. It was genius. I was very impressed. I also picked up from the same charity shop, actually. I think it was from Cancer Research on Clapham Junction. I also picked up a lovely linen white shirt, which I believe I spoke about on the show previously. And I did get plenty of use out of that. That was so useful as a little beach cover up. You know, just cover your shoulders, or again, you've just come out the sea and you want to just kind of, you know, dab yourself dry. But also coming back to the UK and you suddenly get off the plane and you feel chilly, you feel, oh, it's a bit chilly. Throw on your little lovely linen shirt. It was a wonderful addition, not too bulky, very light, easy to carry. So yes, can confirm my thrifted items before the holiday were a wonderful success when I actually got there. So yes, I felt very proud of myself, very proud indeed. Now, like I was saying, we've only got a few minutes until I play the wonderful interview that I did. It's all about stories. Go and check it out. Well, what I say stories, stories is the name of the production. If you type in RB Dance into YouTube or whatever, you might recognise they got to the final of France Has Got Talent, which is amazing. What a random connection as well. I've just come back from France and I'm talking about an amazing French dance company. They've had wonderful success in France, so it's really cool they're now coming to the UK. They're going to be touring in London and across the UK, I believe, as well. But more on that in a little bit. So, yeah. Have a look on YouTube quickly. You'll see the kind of style. It's tap, but it's quite grounded and it's quite urban with some cool jazz and modern influence in there as well. So lots to chat about, lots to look forward to. But first, I'm going to play another kind of summery anthem, I would say. This will be our last summery anthem. And then I think we'll go into more of the chill jazzy vibes, which fits quite nicely with RB dance. So right now for you, this is Tyler and Zara Larsson, the two queens of summer, honestly. And this is She Did It Again on Riverside Radio.

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0: Hello, hello. You're listening to Emma Bullen. This is Putting on the Thrifts live on Riverside Radio. Now, we are moments away from me playing the interview that I had with the amazing RB Dance Company. Wow, this was a brilliant conversation with Romaine. And honestly, I'm so excited for this. They are doing a production called Stories, which is coming to London in October. And this is going to be the dance. It's a dance tap sensation, which sounds really, really fun. So, without further ado, I'm going to play you the interview. Enjoy.
1: Wonderful to meet you. Please could you introduce yourself and your connection to the upcoming dance production of Stories?
2: Yes, well, I'm Romain Racheline Bourgeot. I'm the founder of the RB Dance Company and the creator of Stories.
1: Amazing. And I was having a look at this, and it seems that RB Dance has had a wonderful journey. Obviously, you're involved in France's Got Talent, which is really cool. How have you gone from that to now touring with an amazing dance production?
2: Well, we launched the company with France's Got Talent. It was really our first gig as a company. We did the show up to the finals, and then that led to creating Stories, because thanks to that we had an audience and I could raise some money to be able to create the show. So that show really launched us, and then the show started in Paris. We did one show, then we came back, we did two, then we five, then we 10, then 60, then we went on tour in France, then internationally, and we're so happy to be in London now.
1: I was going to say, yeah, I'm really thrilled that you guys are going to be in London. You're going to be at the Peacock Theatre in central London in October, which is fabulous. I can't wait to come see it. A key part of Stories, the dance production then, is tap dance. That's kind of how I think is what really excited audiences, especially with some of your previous performances. And I think it can be quite rare sometimes to see tap dance, a kind of production that's quite well-rooted around tap dance. Can you tell me a bit about your tap dance training and any kind of dancers that have inspired you?
2: Yes, well, first of all, I started when I was very, very little playing music. So music has been part of my life before I started dancing. And I think the musical part in tap dance is very important to me. And then I discovered Gene Kelly, and that was a huge inspiration for me. And the next inspiration for me was Michael Jackson, who is very close to Fred Astaire and Gene Kelly as well, and has a very strong musicality. And that led me to train and to learn and to become a professional tap dancer and perform in musicals. And I think I wanted to explore a different aspect of tap dance, which is not often used in musicals, which is the raw, brutal part of it.
1: And I think for anyone unfamiliar with kind of tap dance, because I think especially for musical theatre and perhaps some of the big dance productions, you see a lot of ballet, you see a lot of contemporary, perhaps a lot of jazz. What do you love about tap? Why do you think tap is such a unique dance genre?
2: Well, it brings out an energy from within, the having 10 dancers on stage stomping at the same time. The vibration of it makes the audience vibrate as well. There's something magical about it. And I think that's this energy that appears out of nowhere that is amazing.
1: I think so. I think it definitely it's a feeling you kind of get as an audience member. You feel it coming off the stage. And I think it's the challenging part as well, I guess, is rhythmically. That's something that's very unique to tap, where like if you put a step wrong, like you can hear it. So there's really nowhere to hide, I guess.
2: No, absolutely not. And it's both rhythmic and visual, because the body is very much involved as well. What I'm trying to do is to not to be as vertical as it's usually done in musicals, because tap is often very elegant and vertical and light and happy. And in Stories, it's more intense, extreme, and closer to the ground, grounded, and a bit deeper.
1: And you're doing that quite cleverly, I think, because tell me a bit about the narrative story about stories, and how you're using a kind of blend of dance genres to bring that to life.
2: Well, the story of stories is about a young actor who has a difficult relationship with his film director, and he gets trapped into the movie he's shooting, and the whole show is about his life in the real life and what happens in the movie and the parallel between those two stories, which are a different a reading of his own personal life and inner journey. So that's the story of it, and he gets through very difficult moments, and I think that's where the tap dancing gets really strong and powerful.
1: Yeah, I think it's really cool to see dance, the ability of dance as a medium to bring emotion to life and to kind of express those sorts of feelings through art in a way that you can't necessarily do with words. So you're kind of blending a few different dance genres with stories, right? What are the different genres at play here?
2: Where there's definitely an inspiration that comes from jazz and traditional jazz, because that's my first love story with dance. My inspiration comes from the golden age of Hollywood. So there's a tribute to these movies and the way to use movement as a language, because that's not happening so much anymore in the movies, or not at all. But in in that period of time, they used to have like 20 minutes of just dance with a story, and I think that's fascinating, and I think that's great. So I wanted stories to feel like a silent movie. But at the same time, the music is very modern. There's rap, and it's very rhythmic, and so I think it's the show, it really is in between tradition and modernity.
1: You're doing some really cool things here with the set design and the kind of lighting and the costumes as well. Talk me through some of that. What's been the process of setting that up?
2: Well, what I wanted to happen is that the set would be moving nonstop. I wanted the set to be dancing as much as the dancers and the performers. So the set pieces are the same at all during the whole show, but they move constantly, and they're being moved by the performers, and the performers dance in it, on it, around it, and so the set creates very d many different places in which the characters evolve. But there are many moments in the show where the set is moving during a scene, which I think is quite exciting as well for the audience.
1: I think so. Gosh, you're definitely making things complicated for yourself. You're like, the people are gonna move, the set's gonna move, it's all gonna be all over the place.
2: Absolutely. Complicated and dangerous and exciting.
1: Yes, the audience are gonna be like, what's gonna move next? This all sounds really, innovative and clever, which I really enjoy with, especially with dance productions, to kind of see what's new and what's next. Talk me through some of the talent that you've got. Who's performing?
2: So all performers come from my company. Some of them have trained with me, and they're amazing performers. They're very, very intense. The show is nonstop. So for an hour, 10 minutes, they never stop. The main character actually never goes off stage. He is constantly on stage, and actually, he's a very young performer. He's 17 years old, and the first time he worked with me, he was 12 years old. So
1: Wow. That's amazing. That's so brilliant. And gosh, I didn't realize that. So literally 1 hour, bam, go. And then it's non-stop.
2: And I think the audience feels exhausted at the end of the show, because they've been holding their breath for an hour and 10 minutes. So I think they're pretty exhausted as well at the end of the show.
1: That's excellent, though. I think that's kind of because you kind of get that feeling when you go to the cinema, right? You kind of lock in to this world and this experience. So it's quite cool that you're bringing that to theatre as well in a kind of theatrical experience. It's live and in person. What are you hoping then that audiences are going to take away from this dance production?
2: Well, what the audience gets out of the show most of the time is the very high energy. And my favorite comment on the show is people that usually don't like tap dancing that much or don't like dance shows that much. And they come out of it and they say, but tap dance is awesome. I never thought I would love it. Or kids that would never go see a dance show and they come out of the show and they say, I loved it. That's the best reward for me.
1: Yes, absolutely. You're kind of opening people's eyes to what tap dance could be seen as, that it might not have been done previously, kind of in a more traditional sense, which is really clever and I think is really refreshing to see from the kind of dance industry. What are you hoping comes next then for RB Dance? Because you're clearly seeing some wonderful successes with stories. What are you hoping to come for the future? New productions, maybe some more tours?
2: Well, we've just launched our new show, which is called The Rise in Paris. It's a very massive show. It's a musical. And hopefully someday it will get to London as well.
1: Oh, how exciting. I've got to look out for that now. What did you say it was called again? Rise?
2: The Rise, yes.
1: The Rise. Ooh, and that's musical. So is that going to be more singing involved as well?
2: There's singing, dancing, upside down, the people climbing on stuff. It's very acrobatic, and it's very exciting as well.
1: Okay, upside down, I did not expect you to say that. That's very exciting. That's very cool. You were like, we're going to take dance and we're literally going to flip it on its head into something completely new and different, which is brilliant. Can you sum up stories in three words for anyone that's thinking about going? Maybe they've not gone to dance before. How would you kind of sum it up or in a sentence?
2: If you don't like tap dancing, you're going to love this show. If you don't like dance, you're going to love this show. And if you like tap dancing and dance, you're going to love this show.
1: Well, I'm sold. I really enjoy dance, but I have to admit, I'm probably less familiar with tap dance. So I'm quite excited to just sit back and be surprised and experience something new. Thank you so much for chatting with me.
2: Thank you. Thank you so much. Love Southwest
0: London. There you go. And if that sounded good to you, which it definitely did to me, make sure you go online. You can go to Sadler's Wells and check out Stories, the Tap Sensation. You can book tickets. They're going to be available online. The first performance is Wednesday, the 14th of October, and it's running up until Saturday, 31st of October. So plenty of opportunities to go and see this amazing performance. Go and get your tickets now. Right now, let's turn our head back towards the music, shall we? And I feel quite inspired by that whole conversation. So I think we're going to have a little bit of this guy. It's the one and only. It's Don West and Small Change on Riverside Radio.

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2: I fancied playing a bit of this on Riverside Radio tonight. 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

Arctic Monkeys there with 505. What a throwback. I've not played that for ages and I very much enjoyed it. Now, just like that, we're coming towards the end of the show. Can you believe it? It's nearly 9 p.m. on your Wednesday evening. But don't worry. I'm going to spend the last 2 minutes telling you very quickly about some very cool things coming up. You don't want to be missing because it's putting on the thrips. I like to keep you engaged with what's happening in Southwest London. And also importantly, where you can get a good bargain. And somewhere that I'm very excited for is there's a brand new charity shop that's opening in Tooting. And it's one of the Trade charity shops. Now, the Trade in Clapham Junction is brilliant. I love it in there. They always have really good quality items, a good selection of accessible, but also some slightly high-end designer stuff. And it's huge. They have so much stock. I always go in there and there's always new stuff. Just literally clothing rails everywhere. It's so good. And a good mix of women's and men's clothing, unisex clothing, vintage accessories as well. So anyway, it's coming to Tooting and we're very keen for this. It's just opened and they're doing like a launch party. So they're doing a free launch party on Thursday, tomorrow, literally tomorrow, 6 till 8 p.m. Very exciting. And it's an evening of secondhand shopping. There's going to be a DJ, free drinks while available. And yeah, you can just turn up and check out the new store, have a browse, and just kind of celebrate Trade's new arrival on the High Street, which is wonderful. So there you go. If you're in Tooting, Tooting High Street, check out the brand new Trade. Like I said, tomorrow, 6 till 8 p.m., do some browsing. It's free entry. You might get a cheeky drink. How fun. Now, also, another thing I enjoy, as much as I enjoy thrifting, is a bit of Pilates. And there is a free Pilates class at the Pilates studio this Sunday, which is like unheard of. Like, what do you mean free Pilates? Pilates gets incredibly busy and very popular for good reason, because it's wonderful fun. And this is free and it's happening this Sunday. And you can literally just turn up. Well, you can't just turn up, actually. Don't do that. 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And it's at the Pilates Studio London. You can find them on Instagram. And it's a Sunday afternoon where you can just enjoy a one-off mat Pilates class for free. And then afterwards, you can go and get a little coffee, a matcha, in the little cafe next door, which all sounds wonderful to me. So yeah, go online, have a look. The Pilates Studio, Sunday, 27th of September, 2 p.m. Go online, try and get your space. If it's already full, you can join the waitlist and then you'll be told if it's available. So there you go. You've got free thrifting tomorrow and you can have free Pilates on Sunday. Don't say I don't treat you. Now, just like that, like I said, we're at the end of the show. Just a reminder, don't forget to check out RB Dance Productions for their brand.

new performers of Stories coming to the Peacock Theatre this October. Go and get those tickets before they sell out, because this is going to be a really fun dance production. I'm going to leave you with a bit of Hozier on your Wednesday evening. This is Too Sweet. Have a wonderful week. I'll see you same time on Wednesday, 8 p.m. Have a good one.

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2: The Iranian president claims his people have been the victims of terrorism and won't be bullied by American negotiators. Masoud Pezeshkian used his speech at the UN General Assembly to declare Iran's ready for talks, but won't accept inflammatory language used by his US counterpart. Donald Trump warned of annihilation if a peace deal isn't reached. Britain's former national security adviser, Lord Ricketts, is doubtful progress will be made soon.
3: Neither side seemed to me to be ready to sit down and have the kind of serious direct negotiations between professionals, which is really the only way where the very wide gap between the two sides is ever going to be bridged. The longer this goes on, the more the squeeze on the international economy.
2: The Home Secretary says even one uncontrolled landing is one too many, as she orders an urgent review into the arrival of migrant boats. Shabana Mahmood says the failure to intercept two vessels in 2 days is not acceptable. Harvey Weinstein's been sentenced to 15 years in prison for the sexual assault of a production assistant in 2006. The former Hollywood mogul's already serving 16 years behind bars for a separate rape. A fire has erupted after an RAF training aircraft crashed in North Wales. Two pilots suffered minor injuries after ejecting from the plane in Anglesey. Deaths related to illicit drugs rose by 11% in Scotland last year as the country struggles to tackle the worst fatality rate in Europe. Figures from the National Records of Scotland show the number increased to 1,133. Niamh Nick-Dade is a professor of forensic science.
4: A lot of it is to do with the demographics in Scotland. There's a lot of deprivation in Scotland, poverty, and there are other factors that will feed into this. So it's not an easy issue to resolve.
2: And Legal & General's cutting around 1,000 jobs by the middle of next year. The firm will start by offering voluntary redundancy to its UK workers. That's the latest. I'm Fade to Silver.
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Good evening, how you doing? You're listening to Indescribable with me, Chris Pidsley, here on Riverside Radio. How you doing? You good? I'm good too. Thanks so much for asking. I've had a lovely time. I had a great weekend. I was playing a gig at an art market in Chelsea near Sloane Square. It's this art market run by a company called Open Art Spaces. I know that one of the organisers, Eve, and that's how I got in. And it's a great place. And they have them all over London, so you definitely check them out. Open Art Spaces on Instagram. And then I finally managed to go around seeing the Odyssey. And I'm not going to lie, the hype had kind of died down a bit. I kind of forgot I booked that in. But it took so long to get a space at one of those IMAX cinemas. We had to go see it in September. So yeah, months after its release, finally saw it. It's pretty good. It's just, it's very long. Or maybe my attention span is just too small. I don't know. But I saw an IMAX cinema, and that was quite, we were quite at the front because, you know, that's the only tickets we could get. So I was like looking up at a looming Matt Damon, and you can see every pore in that when it's that highly defined. But no, good film. It's just like 3 hours long. It's not, I mean, the clue's in it. It's an Odyssey, isn't it? So anyway. But yeah, let's talk music. I've got some great tunes to play to you tonight all the way till 10 p.m. I've got some new ones from Dominic Fike, from Palace. Got some requests as well that came in from Instagram, as well as there's this tune I'm going to play later on that's like from this band I read about in So Young magazine, and they're from New York, and they're called YHWH Nailgun, and that whole album is 11 minutes, and all their songs are like a minute long, less than a minute long, and they're just the craziest thing. And if you could ask me, is there a guitarist in the band? They're like, I don't actually know, but you know what I mean when we get there. But anyway, I'm going to stop talking and play you some tunes. So this is a brand new one from Bo. We love Bo. It's called We Were So Close. And I love it. And it's this on Riverside Radio.

We were so close there by Bo, brand new from him. I was going to say you can catch him on tour in October, but just seen on his Instagram, he's fallen foul to what's happened to a lot of artists recently is that they've had to cancel their tour due to lack of ticket sales. And this is no indictment on him as an artist or any artist. It's just that it's the classic thing. He did a sold out tour last year. It was great. And so they thought logically, okay, next time let's get bigger venues. Let's get more people in. Let's get more revenue coming. Classic business strategy. You know, I say as if I know. But then, of course, cost of living crisis and just all this stuff has resulted in they just haven't sold enough tickets, so he's had to cancel, which must be gutting as an artist to do that. And he's done this big apology on his Instagram, which is lovely, and loads of people have come out in support of it. But he's also off, which is cool. He's going to say, I'm going to do a house show apology tour, which is really cool. So essentially, he goes going to your house and plays a gig in your living room. So if you like Bo, go onto his Instagram, DM him, try and get him to play at your house. I've seen Rex Orange County do this as well. I mean, it's a really cool idea, and it really sort of breaks the boundary between artist and fan as well. So that's really cool. So yeah, if you love Bo and you want to support him, get him to play at your house. He wants to. I've seen him a couple of times. He's an awesome artist as well. Right, what's next? I'm going to play you another new one. This is Dominic Fike. Now, I love me some Dominic Fike. I played him quite a few times on the show. I had his previous single on here, Wallflower, where I had to manually censor the song. This one doesn't have any swear words, thankfully, so I can rest easy. They're both coming up from his new album, his third studio album called How to Quit Smoking, which comes out on October 9th, 2026. He's described it as a living album. So rather than using traditional studio sessions, he's writing, performing, and recording 15-track album in real time whilst traveling on his comedy tragedy parody tour. And you can follow along with these daily routinely behind-the-scenes updates, hotel room studio setups, and just the evolution of the project through his dedicated Instagram account at Separate Street. So all very exciting. I'm going to have a look at that when the song plays. So this is his brand new one, Small Town, from Dominic Fike.

Small Town there by Dominic Fike, brand new one off his upcoming album, How to Quit Smoking, out on October 9th. I was going to say 19th, October 9th this year. And yeah, go on his Instagram account, at Separate Street, all one word, and follow along. He's making the album in real time on tour and some very cool posts there. Right, have some easy life while I look for some new tunes.

I saw that. Apologies. I didn't realise there were swear words in that. I picked it from the system. And yeah, apologies for that one. So instead of playing that song, Rudy Doody song, I'm going to play a request. This comes from Jack on Instagram, and it is called Wings on Fire. It's by Interpol. It's one of their brand new ones, I believe, off their new album. So I don't know much about Interpol, to be honest, but this request I know comes from my friend Jack, and he is a big Interpol fan. And he's always said, oh, you should listen to Interpol. You know, they're great. So maybe after this, I will. But anyway, this comes from their latest release. The album is called This Mirror Weighs a Ton. It came out 28th of August. And I think it's their first album in, 20 years, 24 years? Blimey, something like that. Oh, no, sorry. Only about 4 years. But still very exciting stuff. So this is a request from Jack from Instagram. This is Wings on Fire by Interpol.

That was Wings on Fire by Interpol, as requested by Jack. That's off their brand new album, The Mirror Weighs a Ton. Go listen to it now. Right. I've got a Sichong. Oh, my goodness. I've got a song, and I was going to say tune, and it came out Sichong. Got a tune here from a band called, well, I thought they were called YHWH Nail Gun, but I looked up and it actually pronounced Yahweh Nail Gun. So there we go. They're a band from New York, experimental rock band formed in 2020. Abrasive, feral, visceral. This is all the words people use to describe their sound, elements of post-punk noise rock, electronic music, and industrial textures. And Vice has dubbed them the last good band left in New York. So take that, all the other bands in New York. And I came across this act in, I was reading So Young magazine, which is a very cool magazine. They said they've got a new album out. It's 10 tracks, but it's only 11 minutes. I was like, what? How is that possible? So I went to listen to it on Spotify on the walk back from this magazine shop to my office, which took longer than 10 minutes. And it's crazy. It's a crazy album. And this is a song from it. It's 1 minute 18 seconds long, and it's the most streamed one. So I figured this is like the single of it, I guess. So this is called Stillness Blues by Yahweh Nail Gun. Have a listen to this.

Isn't that crazy? That is called Stillness Blues by Yahweh Nailgun, and the whole album kind of sounds like that, and it is mad. But that's like a whole genre, and it's pretty cool, but equally I just don't know what to do with it. But it's, I don't know, it's pretty fun, and it's like they've got great reviews everywhere. Clearly people are loving this, and I can imagine it like goes crazy when they play live. But yeah, it was just the most mind-boggling thing I discovered this week, and I had to share it with everyone out there, because it's just, yeah. Anyway, this is called This Is Spinning by Penta.

That was Spinning by Pentire there. I think that's how you pronounce it, or it could be Pentire, but I think it's Pentire. Four-piece indie pop band from Ross on Y, describing their sound as pop songs for the post-jangle generation. That's quite an old one now. It's from 2023. They haven't released anything new in a while. I think they just released a live track from their Manchester show. But since then, their most recent stuff was an EP, Love on TV, that was released last year. So go listen to them. Guys, you know, I'm very excited. I'm going on holiday tomorrow, only for a few days, but I'm going to Malaga in Spain. And this is a group holiday we organised as like joint 30ths for me and my friends, and there's 11 of us going. And if you think that is an easy holiday to organize, you are wrong. But it's going to be really fun. I can't wait. And the weather is going to be banging, and it's just a villa, some pool, and all of us crying that we're no longer in our 20s, but you know, life goes on. Anyway, what we're gonna do, we're gonna have some adverts then at the second half of the show. We got some new Palace, we got some new Blossoms, and then some chat about some London shows as well that are coming up. And after the adverts, I'm gonna play one of my favorite songs at the moment. It's technically not really indie, but it was on the system, it was on the thing, you know what? I'm gonna play it, and it's awesome. So yeah, look forward to that. Let's have some adverts.

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That was, what was it? Baby Doll by Jamie Miller. I was going to say, it's one of my favorite songs. Can you remember the song? Baby Doll by Jamie Miller. I've been listening to that on repeat. I keep seeing it on TikTok. It's got a really like connection to a lot of celebrities. And I can't remember his name, but Antonio, the actor who plays Logan on Campus Crawl, just on a version with him as well. It's just the best feel-good pop song, and I just can't stop listening to it. It's technically not indie, but it's my show. I can do what I want. Anyway, you are back listening to me, Chris Pisley, with Indie Scribble here on Riverside Radio. Indie pop, indie rock, indie folk, all the way till 10 p.m. And I got some new tunes for you. This next one comes from a band called Palace. Now, I haven't really listened to them at all, but my friend at work's like, "Got to listen to Palace. You'll love Palace." And I have, and it turns out I do. So they released a new album. It's called Ox. Okay, it came out on the 18th of September. It's their fifth studio album and follows the 2024 release Ultrasound, recorded with Adam Jaffrey, 10-track project, all that good stuff. These are not just facts that I've remembered. I am reading them from a screen. Do not be fooled. Just because you can't see me doesn't mean that I'm not doing things. This is one of the second single off the album, I think, and it's called Kid. And it's really a lot of fun, and I'm going to play it to you right now. So this is Palace, Kid, on Riverside Radio.

Kid There by Palace, brand new from their album Ox. Go listen to that right now. They're also doing a tour of North America, 27-day tour as well this autumn. So if you're in North America, go catch Palace. They'll be there. Right, I've got a new one here from Blossoms now. So they have an upcoming album. The album is called Songs from the Wedding Cake. And it comes out on the 2nd of October. So it's a few more days to go to wait. And they released 4 singles from this. So this is their 4th single. It's called Husband. This album's going to be very cool. The songs they've released so far have been really eclectic and really fun. And also, the co-writing credits on this album are pretty cool. You've got Declan McKenna on there. You've got C-Mat. You've got Rick Astley on there, for goodness sake. Come on. So it's going to be a great album. And this new song, Husband, comes with an accompanying music video. And it's got Jack O'Connell, famous from Skins. I mean, he's done other stuff as well, but I always just know him as Cook from Skins. And essentially, he makes a cottage pie from scratch. And that's the music video. And it's directed by Tom Ogden, the front man, as well. Scott will watch that and listen to the tune as well as watching it. But listen to it first here on Riverside Radio. This is Husband by Blossoms.

0: Husband there, brand new from Blossoms. That's coming off their new album, Songs from the Wedding Cake, which will be out October 2nd, so very, very soon. Right, I want to talk to you about something now. We got a gig coming up in London in November. I know it's a bit far away, but there's something special about the gig. It's my gig, and I know it's like, oh, self-motivation, what's the word? Not self-motivation, self-promotion. It's got to be done. I don't do it that much, but I'm going to do it now. So I am in a band, if you don't know, called Glossy Boy, and we are putting on a charity gig at the Troubadour in Earls Court on the 19th of November, and it's going to be great. It is an aid of brain tumour research, of course, very close to our heart, and is in memory of our friend Matt. And so come along, buy a ticket, support the cause. It's going to be a great night. Along the lineup of us, Glossy Boy, we have got two bands who we are super excited to play with. Paint Me in Colour, who's a band we've opened for before, really lovely guys. And then Cape Orange. And Cape Orange is a band we've been trying to play with ages, and the dates haven't aligned, but they have now, and they've agreed to open for us. So I'm very excited about that. So I'm going to play you Paint Me in Colour, Cape Orange, and I'm going to play a bit of us, Glossy Boy, because I've got to do it. And that's the power I have as a radio DJ to do that. I can do what I want. What are you going to do? Come down here and tell me off? Doubt it. So this is Paint Me in Colour, Note to Self.
1: Stop funny.

Right, that was it. Three songs in a row. That's unprecedented. Never seen that before. So, it was Paint Me in Colour. That song was called... Scrolling up. What was it called? Blimey. Note to Self. Paint Me in Colour, Note to Self. Cape Orange, A Bit Behind, and Glossy Boy, Do Me a Favour. All three of those acts you can see at the Troubadour in Earls Court on the 19th of November in aid of brain tumour research. Please get a ticket and go there, raise some money. It's going to be really fun as well. There's going to be some merch made especially for the gig. Also, so lots of fun things too. Right, guys, that's my time. I've run out of time. I wanted to play another song by this artist called Lola Wild. I'll play it next week. Lola, if you're listening, I'm sorry, I will get to you. And we'll hopefully have her on as well when I get guests on. It's going to be sick. Anyway, that's the future talking. Right, you can catch me every Wednesday at 9 p.m. on Indescribable. You can follow me on Instagram at Chris Pizzy Music. You can follow the playlist on Spotify. I put all these songs I played onto

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2: Iran's president says Tehran will not surrender in war with the US, but he does believe in diplomacy. Masoud Pezeshkian claims his people have been the victims of terrorism during the conflict and won't be bullied by American negotiators. His speech prompted the US delegation to walk out of the UN General Assembly in New York. Secretary of State Marco Rubio insists they want to see an end to the war.
3: The president's open still to this moment to making a deal with Iran that allows Iran to be what it should be, which is a great and prosperous country. But if they continue to insist on the desire for a nuclear weapon, their support of terrorism, they're the world's leading sponsor of terrorism, then we're going to have big problems with them.
2: Elsewhere, Volodymyr Zelensky says Ukraine will make this winter painful for Russia. The Ukrainian leaders addressed the UN General Assembly, calling for more support against Moscow's aggression. He says steps towards de-escalation are critical.
4: This ridiculous and never-ending war with Ukraine must be ended. I do not know a single world leader who would say otherwise. I do not know anyone who is openly for this war, except one man.
2: Mr. Zelensky met Donald Trump yesterday for talks the US president called very productive. The Home Secretary has ordered an urgent review after a second migrant boat reached Kent undetected in 2 days. Shabana Mahmood says the vessels arriving near Dover and Folkestone are not acceptable. An RAF training aircraft crashed in North Wales. Two pilots are being treated for minor injuries after ejecting from the plane in Anglesey. Prince Harry says children need to be better protected against AI. The Duke of Sussex says the technology can be extremely persuasive, intimate and powerful. And Chelsea are 1-0 up against Austria Vienna going into the second half of their first match of this season's Women's Champions League. Weaker captain has scored the only goal of the game so far. That's the latest. I'm Faye De Silva.
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0: is Milly, 4 minutes past 10. Hello, hello, stranger. Fancy meeting you here. Do you come? And a very good evening, my Southwest London icon. How are you? Super welcome, balmy welcome to the 163rd edition of Riverside Late. This is Pablo on Riverside, loving the mini Indian summer that we are having at the moment. Hope you too. I'm going to tell you a little story, right? So last week it was a bit chilly, so I swapped to kind of like comfort, warm bedding, right? Just as it happened, that very same night, the heat wave arrived, so I'm boiling every single night. Perfect timing, but anyway, I'm just hoping that soon we'll get into autumn weather, so I'll be cozy at night, not boiling again. It's like heat wave number 6 in my little bedroom. Anyway, digressing now. That is right, you and I have 2 hours to kill, and I'm going to give you all you need to celebrate the end of your hump day. Great music, tick. Loads of chat, double tick. And plenty of Southwest London action, triple tick. Maybe a hot mess thrown in there just for good measure, you know, it's gonna be done. Why do you do things differently for once, right? I hope you have enjoyed the first few hours of your autumn 2026. And let me tell you something, I think we need to make this one to remember. So whether your second name has become already Spiced Latte and you're fully immersed in autumn vibes, or you're still dragging your feet trying to squeeze a little bit of summer sunshine into your life, we can do all of that together on this edition of Riverside Late. So as usual, whatever the season, I am all prepared to bring you music that is nourishment for the soul.
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yes, a bit campy, why not? From the Majma Lang album number 7, the 100 Sugar Babes lineup before the original three got together again and saved the pop world. This is about a girl on Riverside kicking us off. A bit of a curved ball to start the show tonight, but why not? As always, expect the unexpected. Welcome to Riverside Late. Having you on the other side fills me with joy. So whether you're chilling, still working, or starting to get ready for your night shift, you are exactly where you are meant to be with me on Riverside. Now, do get involved. Do not leave me all alone up in here. X, Instagram and TikTok at This Is Riverside, or straight to the studio via WhatsApp 07871670493. The sound of Southwest London nights.

A little bit of groove, a little bit of move, loads of vibing, and a dash of these boogie meisters, actually, because they're German-Danish. Cool Million on Riverside, this is Naughty Girl. Oh well, who am I to judge, right? Good company. Very good company here. All right, so let's put all the cards on the table. Let's talk about the music tonight. As you know, the first hour is the home of a bit of a boogie and loads of international ambiance. So for the first part of the show, I have hits by Queen Madonna, George Smith, Rebecca Black, and loads of international ambiance by my three oldies but goldies. They're going to take us all the way around the world and beyond. Then after 11 o'clock, it's Icon of September time with the penultimate track of Elton John as the featured artist of September. Plus, I also have music from people like Alison Moyet, the Freemasons, Lenny Kravitz, and the amazing Sophie. Names already to fit royalty, really. No notes, no feedback. Let's do it. And it is not just the music, you know, I will also be talking about all of them activities that are coming to enlighten our Autumn 26 across Southwest London.

very random way to find inspiration for a song, but hey, if it sounds this good, who cares? This is new music from Rebecca Black on Riverside Late. She has just published her second album, first one to chart here in the UK. And this is one of the tracks. Guess the name. Yes, Michael. Apparently, according to the internet, allegedly, it was inspired by Lady Gaga's fiancé, Michael Polanski. Odd, but true. As I said, quoting the internet, you know? The fount of all knowledge. You're listening to edition 163 of Riverside Late with me, Pablo, on what is left of this Wednesday, 23rd of September. Well into our autumn season, broadcasting for Richmond, Lambeth, Merton and Wandsworth. Loving Southwest London every season. Coming up in the show, I'm going to tell you all you need to know about the Lambeth Fringe and a free film festival in Rains Park this weekend. Plus, I have three international songs this week from Germany, Kenya and Kazakhstan. Before that though, all hail the Queen.

is a collaboration from Confessions Part 2 with Colombian singer Faith. Read My Lips, Madonna. Shut your mouth. Oh, I will never shut my mouth if I'm on Riverside, sorry. This is Riverside, oh, love in Southwest London, Riverside. I am a chatbox, of course I will not shut up. Let's have a little bit of the Bowser to take us to the ad break. This is Magnetic on Riverside.

0: Such a summer song. I challenge you not to be tempted to dance the night away with this one, New Disco Magic by the hands of Norwegian group The Bausa. This is Magnetic. Indeed, pulls you right in. Alright, so we're just over a little bit, just nearly 31 minutes past 10. Just finished the first half hour of the show, but there's still many lovely things coming up. After the break, the music is king, with brand new music from Georgia Smith, followed by my three global shooting stars. We're gonna get seriously exotic.
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0: celebrating the release of her third album. She's amazing. Georgia Smith, multi-award-winning singer from London, killing it with her new music. The album is called What Are the Odds? And that was For Life here on Riverside. 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And this is Riverside Late with me, Pablo, keeping you company until midnight. Now let's pause the bangers, the music for a bit, and let me tell you all about a bit of culture, theatre, comedy and everything in between that is happening over the next few weeks very nearby, the Lambeth Fringe, the iconic Lambeth Fringe. It gets underway tomorrow, Thursday the 24th of September, and runs right through until the 25th of October, with performances happening across venues throughout Lambeth. And there are really a little bit of everything for everyone: theatre, comedy, music, dance, cabaret, film, workshops, family shows, and plenty of experimental stuff too, with both established performers and emerging artists taking part. There are shows during the day and in the evenings, and because it's spread across different venues around the borough, it's always a good chance to discover something you might not normally come across in the borough. The full program is online now, so if you fancy trying something a little different this autumn, have a browse and see what takes your fancy. And of course, you will hear all about it, because across our shows on Riverside, we will be bringing you some of the protagonists so you can learn more about what makes this festival so special and a classic of Southwest London. So that's the Lambeth Fringe, starting tomorrow, the 24th of September, and running for 5 weeks. So it's 10:37. You know what that means? It's global music time.
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0: That's right, there's never a dull moment on Riverside Late, and it is now time to move on and make some noise for the iconic three global shooting stars. Yes, the moment to do a little travelling without even moving a finger. Tonight, to see the arrival of autumn, we are going to use all our senses. We're going to travel from Kenya to Kazakhstan. You see, anything can happen, really.

our global shooting stars are here, and what a kickoff for this week. First track of autumn, and it's taking us straight to Germany with Ella Endlich. This is Olala, Lied es Liebesteam. I don't know a word in German. I try my best to sound convincing. Did I? Probably not. This translates actually roughly to Olala, will it be love? She's a bit of a superstar in Germany. It's actually the stage name for Jacqueline Zebist. Super famous as a singer, but she's also a dancer. Apparently she had a rather impressive run on the German version of Let's Dance back in 2019. She finished runner-up. She sings, she dances, and she's the perfect opener for another week of international stars here on Riverside. Next up, we're going to have one foot in Kenya and the other one in Norway. We're going to have to be very stretchy for that.

0: I couldn't hear myself, but it's not you, it's me. My headphones. Second shooting star of the night, a burst of energy, that was Uganiska with Kuchesa, which is the word in Swahili to mean danced and dancing, so clue in the title, right? And Unganisha are really an interesting group. It's a Kenyan-Norwegian duo bringing together two different musical backgrounds. One side, you call Kenyan musician Labdi Omes on vocals, who plays the orutu as well, which is a traditional fiddle from Western Kenya. And alongside her, we have Norwegian maverick electronic producer Bernt Isaac. And the whole sound is built around the meeting point between traditional East African instruments with modern electronic production, and the result is this beauty, and they have many more that I'm sure I will be playing for you very, very soon. So, a track that does exactly what it says on the tin, something to dance about. This is Riverside. All right, what a beautiful Wednesday night that we're having already. In the company of my three international shooting stars, there is one left, and it is going to put the icing on the cake by bringing the tone all the way down for a little relaxation.
1: Yes, indeed, me arayılım.

What a better occasion to bring the vibes and the feels. As we approach the end of the first hour of Riverside Late and the mellow zone of the show. That was a singer from Kazakhstan. I know. Who would have thought? His name is Dimash Quadibergen, and the track I'm gonna try, Sagidim Seni, translates as I Miss You, I think, in Kazakh. And it appeared on his 2019 album ID. And actually, the record moves between Chinese, English, and Kazakh as languages. So go and figure, he's got a brilliant brain with all of those languages floating about. Now, there's a lovely story actually behind that track. It was written by Dimash's father, dedicated to Dimash's mother, his wife, and the song was released as a reflection of his parents' enduring love. How sweet. Speaking of love, good evening, Denise and Janet. They're listening from Surrey, and Denise says, I am not ready for autumn, Pablo. Absolutely. We can live in denial for a bit longer, Denise, because the weather is so lovely. And I was checking the temperature, and we're going to have 21 and 24 degrees for the next few days. So we can live in the summer for a bit longer, you and me, shall we? I'm boiling at night. I told you at the beginning. So it does feel like the summer for now. So just like that, the perfect final touch for this edition of the Three Global Shooting Stars. One more week still in our hearts and capturing our imagination. However, this is all I have time for you today. Remember, more to come, same time next week. It is now 9 minutes to 11, coming up before the news. I've got a couple of tracks that I will be telling you all about. The free film festival that is happening this weekend right at our doorstep. And of course, after 11, we have another classic from our icon of September, Elton John. This time he's going to say something really loud and clear. He wants love. So you know what to do? Stay where you are.

0: beautiful way to continue after the three global shooting stars. After a bit of musical traveling, we have had the brilliant version of Pet Shop Boys, It's All Right by Estelle in Void. Bringing us nearly to the end of this first hour of the show.
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0: But before we hit the headlines at 11 o'clock, I want to share this with you because it looks really, really good and it's free. But if you fancy a bit of cinema this weekend, and you don't really want to pay cinema prices because, you know, they can be quite dear these days, there's a rather good option in Rains Park. It is called the Rains Park Free Film Festival, and it is back bringing free films into local community venues with three screenings coming up from Thursday through to Saturday. Thursday night is Minari, the Oscar-nominated film about a Korean-American family who moves to Arkansas. And that's her Poppy's Funeral in Coombe Lane, starting at 7:30, so that's tomorrow. Then on Friday night, you've got Hidden Figures at West Wimbledon.

Hall on Richmond Road, again at 7:30. And that apparently is the story of three African-American mathematicians whose work played a crucial role in the early American space program. And then on Saturday night is a proper bit of nostalgic cinema, Back to the Future, oh yes, the classic, at St. Matthew's Church on Durham Road, kicking off at 7:30 as well. And actually, the clue, as I said, is in the name. All three screenings are free. It's a volunteer-led community film festival bringing cinema into the neighbourhood around Rains Park and the surrounding area. So again, tomorrow, Minari. Friday, Hidden Figures. Saturday, Back to the Future. Get your popcorn. Three nights, three films. And no cinema ticket required. Have a look online for the Rains Park Free Film Festival and check out the details before you head along.

0: really good time to say goodbye. Goodbye. Hello. What am I talking about? We're saying goodbye to the first hour of the show, but I'm saying hello to Alberto. Ciao, ciao. Buonasera. He's listening from Italy. Having troubles with Alexa. She's giving me a lot of attitude at the moment. I don't know if I need an update or something. So I feel your pain, Alberto. Thank you for checking in and for listening. You're getting nearly to midnight now. You're closer to Thursday than we are. That's right. Can you believe we have made it to the end of the first hour of the show? Very cruel, I know, but don't be upset because I have a brilliant second hour coming up after the news, starting with the icon of the month right after this. This is
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3: The boss of OpenAI says he believes the best version of artificial intelligence is one that gives people more agency in a complex world.
4: AI should give people more power over their own lives, more freedom to live lives the way they want, more ability to solve problems, big or small, and to improve their communities. We don't want to fall into the trap of blind optimism. We also don't want to fall into the trap of doomerism either.
3: Sam Altman's been addressing the UN Security Council following concerns AI technologies could soon improve themselves and slip beyond human control. The Prime Minister wants stricter regulation to stop the spread of rogue systems. Elsewhere, Iran's president says his people have been victims of terrorism during a speech at the UN General Assembly.
5: They martyred, assassinated our scientists, our men, women and children. Innocent children whom in truth had committed no crimes. Those who are terrorists describe us as such.
3: Masoud Pezeshkian told delegates Iran's military power is defensive and they want to develop nuclear energy, not a bomb. A member of the US team was seen walking out at the start of his address in New York. Three people have been charged with assaulting an emergency worker after a group of protesters gathered in Hampshire. It was ahead of the expected arrival of a boat carrying migrants in Gosport yesterday that headed along the coast to Dover instead. Harvey Weinstein's been sentenced to 15 years in prison for the sexual assault of a production assistant in 2006. The former Hollywood mogul's already serving 16 years behind bars for a separate rape. Two RAF pilots have suffered minor injuries after ejecting from their training aircraft on Anglesey. Footage shows plumes of smoke and fire erupting as the plane hits the ground. And there's some more good news for Oasis fans. The band's announced extra shows for their upcoming tour, including two more gigs at Nebworth. That's the latest. I'm Faye De Silva.
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0: It is 4 minutes past 11 after the news. Welcome to the second hour of Riverside Late. I am Pablo, and I'm going to be keeping you company for another hour here on the show. It is still Wednesday, 23rd of September, for the show of the autumn. I know, not very long to get, you know, to all things naughty and nice and spice and, you know, mistletoe kissing and things like that. Pumpkin everything. Halloween frights. Well, actually, I've been seeing things like that since August, so the surprise has been spoiled already. If you have just joined, good evening, welcome, thank you so much. Thank you for hanging out with all of us and making Riverside part of your Southwest London night. I hope that you can do a little bit of unwinding to the music that I have ready for you in the next hour. I'm going to play very mellow tracks to keep the vibe cozy and chilled. Starting with my featured icon of September, the larger-than-life Elton John. He's fully settled into his icon slot, and this week he's bringing us to the early noughties. Another masterful collaboration with Bernie Taupin. Let's have a listen.
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0: One.
1: A modern classic already. Elton John with I Want Love, written in collaboration with his longtime lyricist Bernie Taupin and released as the first single from Songs from the West Coast. The album was a bit of a deliberate return to the sound of Elton's earlier years, piano-led, melodic, and with more of that classic 70s Elton feel, you know? It went to number 2 here in the UK, number 15 in the US. And it was also nominated for a Grammy for Best Male Pop Vocal Performance in 2002. And a little interesting bit, if you haven't seen the video for this track, it actually doesn't appear in the music video. Instead, this massively well-known actor, Robert Downey Jr., features, walks around this beautiful greystone mansion in Beverly Hills, lip-syncing to the song, you know, The Tired Time, in a continuous shot. Well, apparently, the director was Sam Taylor Wood, filmed 16 times, 16 takes, and used the final one. You know, so there's always worth just give me one more, and that's the one, the 16th one. When actually Robert Downey Jr. was already, you know, relaxed into character. And of course, the song then found another audience when it was included in the biopic Rocketman back in 2019. So this is it, the fourth song of the month from Elton John. We're lucky this month because we have a bonus Wednesday next week, so please come back same time, same place to find out which song is going to be the crowning glory of this magnificent month in the company of Sir Elton John. A final curtain that is going to be worth coming back for, one of the biggest tracks in history. Not kidding. But now it is time to move to keep, you know, to keep the things flowing on this edition of Riverside Late. And the legends continue to come through because I have Solange, Ravin Lenae and Alison Moye all coming back to back right after this. So remember, nowhere else to be and nothing else to do.

what a beautiful late summer discovery. New music from the very promising Ravin Lenai. She's already on her third album called Blue Island. And she's very much getting noticed now. This is called Saturday Night on Riverside. Is that what you're dreaming about, your Saturday night? I bet you are. And before this, we had Beyoncé's sister Solange holding her own with a track called Losing You. To keep us company after the icon of the month. 11:20, loving our vibe for this Indian summer on Wednesday. Suddenly.

0: coming up, I have music from Lenny Kravitz, Lala Hathaway, and my three oldies but goldies back to back. How about that? To keep you engaged with me through to midnight. The playlist full to the brim with icons in their own right. This is, of course, Alison Moyet from the album The Minutes. Amazing, by the way. Great album. This is Horizon Flame on Riverside. Now, remember, we have all sorts of fun content out there on our socials, so make sure that you follow us on all platforms: TikTok, X, Instagram, Blue Sky, Facebook, YouTube, SoundCloud. Yeah, SoundCloud, that's right. And Mixcloud as well. Spoil for choice.
1: This is
0: do not forget, tomorrow morning, get your Thursday off a good start with Riverside Breakfast from 7 to 10. It's Jason Rossum and Ali Palmer with your local news, weather, travel, music, and plenty of chat, plus Riverside Reads, our Thursday book club. So whatever your Thursday morning takes you, make sure that you bring Riverside along with you.

0: I'm not aiming that high, you know, to make this a night to remember, but I can make it entertaining. Well, at least my job is done here. Could easily be a modern day George Benson making it sexy and smoochy for our late autumn night. Very classy as well. This is Rocky Robbins with A Night to Remember on Riverside. Cozy vibes all around. Okay, folks, home stretch of this hum day coming up very soon. This week, the last 30 minutes of the show are dominated by my three oldies but goldies. This week, coming from somewhere in the 70s, somewhere in the 80s, and somewhere in the 90s. That's right, it is jukebox time very, very soon. But first, to get ready for a little nostalgia, let me give you music from a trailblazer in more ways than one. This is Sophie on Riverside.
1: I don't mean to approach by saying this. I know that scares you. All of the big occasions you might have missed. No, I accept you. And I don't even need to know your reasons. It's okay. Forget.

0: certainly gone too soon and leaving a massive legacy beyond the music. The late transgender icon Sophie on Riverside, This Is Okay to Cry, named as one of the best tracks of 2017. And you can see why. Now with the true icon, we wrap up this part of the show and drive straight into the ad break. Now remember, what I have on the other side is nostalgic, dramatic, and a bit camp. Just like me.
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you're listening to Riverside Late with me, Pablo, online, on mobile application, on your smart speaker, and on DAB digital radio. The time has come to unleash the Riverside time travel machine and do a little shimmy shimmy down memory lane. I have three oldies, all goldies. They're going to bring you some of the best memories of your life, hopefully. This week, I'm giving you 70s disco, 80s folk, and 90s moonlight. I play the music and you bring the memories.

Sits a chic Forbidden Lover, a proper late 70s slice of soul and disco. The album was Risqué, written and produced by the two men at the heart of chic, Nile Rodgers and Bernard Edwards. Made it to number 15 in 1979 here in the UK. And they are still at it these days, performing as Nile Rodgers and chic. Oh, sexy you. Let's keep those late night vibes rolling. You're listening to Riverside Late with me, Pablo. Get involved and tell me all about the memories this music is bringing to you. X, TikTok, Instagram @ThisIsRiverside, or WhatsApp straight to the studio 07871 6704.

0: even if this is the first time we listen to Mike Oldfield on Riverside Late, shame on me. Second, Oldie But Goldie, a lovely little piece from 1983. And one of the tracks from his album Crisis, album that reached number 6 here in the UK. If you know Mike Oldfield, you probably know him from those huge instrumental pieces. But by early 80s, he was also exploring a much more accessible pop sound. And Crisis is a really good example of that. And actually, side A of the album had an enormous 20-minute title track. And then the B side had different tracks with different vocalists. This one was Foreign Affair with Maggie Reilly. So there you have it, a little piece of history there from the 80s. And again, actually first time I ever play him on the show. Commitment to self. Play Mike Oldfield more often, Pablo. Right, let's carry on with the late night journey.
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0: Okay, folks, it's 17 minutes to midnight, so not much long to go. We have one more coin for the jukebox before we let it rest for another week. And this is a pure delight coming for you from 1994 and Down Under.

just realized that I was 19 when this song was playing around the world and making her a legend. Of course we remember Tina, how could we forget? Sorrento Moon from the year 1994. And actually there's a lovely story behind this one. And the clue is really in the title. Sorrento Moon is about Tina's childhood memories of summers with her family in Sorrento, Victoria, Australia. Apparently this, and I hear this, you know, firsthand, there's another Sorrento in Perth, right? I've got a little friend in the studio, and you will very soon be able to hear her on the radio. Listen out for her, because she's going to be amazing. In any case, she comes from Australia, so we're talking about this. And I actually thought originally that Tina Arena was talking and singing about Sorrento in Italy, because maybe like heritage, family, but no, there are two Sorrentos in Australia. It was released as the second single from Don't Ask in Australia in January 95, and it went on to reach the top 40 here in the UK. And of course, she went on to become one of Australia's biggest selling artists and exports, with more than 11 million records sold around the world. Also, she's got songs in Italian, French, and Spanish. She's picked up a rather impressive collection of awards, the Brit, she's got one. And in France, randomly, this is pretty random, she was made a Knight of the National Order of Merit in 2011 for her contribution to French culture. Go, Tina! And not a bad finish for the first batch of Oldies But Goldies for the new season that we are starting today. However, as you know, it is time to put the bow to our little trip down memory lane. Now, the jukebox will be back same time next week, same place, just 7 days, and she'll be back. It is now 11 minutes to midnight, time to giddy up, because the final minutes of Riverside Late are here, and nothing is going to stop them.

Heavyweights to finish the show tonight, following the jukebox with the icon that is Lenny Kravitz and the song Spirit in My Heart, followed by Music Royalty, the daughter of Donny Hathaway, very aptly nicknamed First Daughter of Soul. This is Lala Hathaway with the beautiful Let It Go on Riverside. Oh my goodness, I've got 2 minutes to go. I wanted to play a last song. I'm not sure even if I'm going to have time for that. Riverside Radio. Concentrate, Pablo. I'm going to give you the weather forecast. I think I'm going to have time for that. Oh, dear. Now, tonight will turn dry and chilly with largely clear skies and calm winds. Thursday, so that's tomorrow, will it stay dry with hazy sunshine during the morning that will be followed by thicker patchy cloud in the afternoon, but it will turn largely sunny by the evening. We're going to have highs of 22 and lows of 11. The sun rises at 6:48 and sets at 18:58.

0: clock is just about to hit us all with a brand new day, Thursday, the 24th of September. It is time to say thank you, gracias, merci. Au revoir. Thank you so very much for spending your Southwest London night with me. Have a wonderful Thursday and rest of your week, including that elusive weekend. Thank you for choosing Riverside Radio tonight. I leave you with our overnight selection of music to keep you company through to 7 a.m, which is the time for your breakfast show with Jason and Ali. I will be back, come what may, next Wednesday at 10 p.m. with my Sunday best for another edition of Riverside Late. Hope to see you there. Until next time, stay safe, look after yourself, and always be kind. You are perfect just the way you are. I miss you already. Night, night.
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2: The boss of OpenAI says he believes the best version of artificial intelligence is one that gives people more agency in a complex world. Sam Altman has been addressing the UN Security Council following concerns AI technologies could soon improve themselves and slip beyond human control. The Prime Minister wants stricter regulation to stop the spread of rogue systems.
3: As His Majesty said, the task before us is not merely to advance technology, but to ensure that it remains firmly in the service of humanity.
2: Iran's president says Tehran will not surrender in war with the US, but he does in diplomacy. Masoud Pezeshkian claims his people have been the victims of terrorism during the conflict and won't be bullied by American negotiators. His speech prompted the US delegation to walk out of the UN General Assembly in New York. Secretary of State Marco Rubio insists they want to see an end to the war.
4: The president's open still to this moment to making a deal with Iran that allows Iran to be what it should be, which is a great and prosperous country. But if they continue to insist on the desire for a nuclear weapon, their support of terrorism, they're the world's leading sponsor of terrorism, then we're going to have big problems with them.
2: Three people have been charged with assaulting an emergency worker after a group of protesters gathered in Hampshire. It was ahead of the expected arrival of a boat carrying migrants in Gosport yesterday that headed along the coast to Dover instead. Andy Burnham says it's not fair for football fans in the UK to be banned from drinking alcohol in their seats at matches. The Prime Minister is confident there is a case to remove the legislation, which he says amounts to discrimination, and that a trial could be introduced. And in sport, Chelsea have started their Women's Champions League campaign with an unconvincing 1-0 win against Austria Vienna. Vika Kapteyn scored the only goal of the game. That's the latest. I'm Katie.
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2: The boss of OpenAI says he believes the best version of artificial intelligence is one that gives people more agency in a complex world.
3: AI should give people more power over their own lives, more freedom to live lives the way they want, more ability to solve problems, big or small, and to improve their communities. We don't want to fall into the trap of blind optimism. We also don't want to fall into the trap of doomerism either.
2: Sam Altman's been addressing the UN Security Council following concerns AI technologies could soon improve themselves and slip beyond human control. The Prime Minister wants stricter regulation to stop the spread of rogue systems. Elsewhere, Iran's president says his people have been victims of terrorism during a speech at the UN General Assembly.
4: They martyred, assassinated our scientists, our men, women and children. Innocent children whom in truth had committed no crimes. Those who are terrorists describe us as such.
2: Masoud Pezeshkian told delegates Iran's military power is defensive and they want to develop nuclear energy, not a bomb. A member of the US team was seen walking out at the start of his address in New York. Three people have been charged with assaulting an emergency worker after a group of protesters gathered in Hampshire. It was ahead of the expected arrival of a boat carrying migrants in Gosport yesterday that headed along the coast to Dover instead. Andy Burnham says it's not fair for football fans in the UK to be banned from drinking alcohol in their seats at matches. The Prime Minister is confident there is a case to remove the legislation, which he says amounts to discrimination, and that a trial could be introduced. Two RAF pilots have suffered minor injuries after ejecting from their training aircraft on Anglesey. Footage shows huge plumes of smoke and fire erupting as the plane hits the ground. And there's some more good news for Oasis fans. The band's announced extra shows for their upcoming tour, including two more gigs at Nebworth. That's the latest. I'm Daisy Steele.
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